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0: Bo Sylvester. Now up to the plate here. Start the bottom of the fourth. Black Bears currently trailing Crosscutters 4-2, and Sylvester takes the first pitch swing. No contact made for strike one.
10: Yeah, first pitch aggression. What's expected with Sylvester? He's a free swinger.
0: Worked for him the first time. Made contact. A little chopper for a single. He's one for one today. It's the DH, Sylvester. Yoan on the way to him's outside for ball one. It is still Luke Myers in the game for Williamsport. Giving up five hits and two runs in the bottom of the third of the last inning. Back out there now battling with Sylvester. That one's low for ball two. Losing a little bit of steam on the fastball right now. That one clocks in around 89.
10: Yeah, just also struggling with the command a little bit, yanking that sinker. He's been keeping it in most of the game.
0: 2-1 now, Sylvester. Hard swing. It's back at the wall. They're running for it. They're not going to get there. Sylvester knocks that one out of the park. And the Black Bears cut it down to a one-run game.
10: Well, he gave him an inside sinker. That time, Bo Sylvester was ready for it, blasted it. That was right middle, right down the middle of the plate. Sylvester drove it. Sylvester kissed it goodbye as he points over to the bullpen as he was rounding second, saying, "That's for you all. Another insurance run. We're one step closer."
0: Kiss it goodbye indeed. And the Black Bears all of a sudden playing to their strength, playing from behind. And now it's Ben Barrett up to the dish. And all of a sudden, what felt like everything was going Luke Myers' way, how the tables have turned on him as Barrett, first pitch is called ball one. He saw there in the bottom of the third, hitting can be contagious for this Tim Garland squad. And that one, Barrett launches it back. It's another one back at the wall. Give him back to back over it, Ben Barrett. Two times. West Virginia's tied it up.
10: Hello, Ben Barrett. Welcome to the chat. You can join Bo Sylvester over there in the dugout. Everyone's happy. Water's being sprayed everywhere in the dugouts. Back-to-back Jackson. The Black Bears are tied at four apiece.
0: Bo, Ben, it doesn't matter. West Virginia's tied it up here in Morgantown. Still no outs. Luke Myers crumbling. Now it's Derek Tarpley up to the dish. Tarpley watches the first one go in for a strike.
10: And that's Barrett's first home run as a Black Bear. 392 feet on that one. The one Sylvester hit a little bit further. A lot further, actually. 430.
0: 0-1. Tarpley hard swing. Fouled it off to the right.
10: That one there was off a slider. Middle win. And that's what you consider a home run pitch.
0: Now the 0-2 to Tarpley. Myers works clip. Tarpley fouls it off to the left. Chopper down.
10: It's Tarpley really wanting to join in the action. Three straight swings to start us off. Just be like, hey, I'm here too. I have some power.
0: Power indeed. Tarpley does possess the 0-2. He's free swinging. Connects on that one, but it's flown out. Heading towards the right fielder's glove, and that'll end the home run streak underneath it. Is Owen Prince for the first down to the bottom of the fourth.
10: It was bound to end. Very rare to hit three straight bombs in baseball at any level. And especially with a pitcher that's good as Luke Myers, has been dealing first three innings and then started to crumble a little bit in that third. Now in the fourth, the home run ball starting to fly out.
0: They felt unbreakable through the first two. West Virginia's cracked the code. Now it's 4-4, and Petrick takes a hard hack at it. No contact made for the first strike.
10: Petrick has swung the bat plenty at the start of Blackbeard's career. Got his first hit, his last at bat.
0: The 0-1, Petrick another. Two pitches, two swings. That one fouled off. And this is something that Tim Garland talked to us about. Yes, they can hit home runs, but this is kind of where they see a couple of those moon balls, and they start going away from that two-strike approach, and sometimes it can, you know, hurt the Black Bears.
10: Yeah, and that's what's been the case. Bent has to do plate appearances. Wallace wings.
0: 0-2 pitch. Petrick fires that one foul, and it hits off the wall. Is that an official burn ball?
10: Yeah, it counts. Was it hit? Didn't hit anything beforehand. Stayed in.
0: Okay. It's a little bit of help off the front fence, but nonetheless, hit the berm first, so got two home runs and a berm ball here in the bottom of the fourth. The 0-2 pitch to Petrick's inside for ball one.
10: As Petrick finally takes a ball high. They've been pelling the strike zone on him. Missing there.
0: 0-2, Petrick. Another one fouls it off, that one into the netting.
10: Great job felling that one back. That had a lot of late break on it. Looked like it was a ball until it was in the glove. He was able to foul it off and get that curve away.
0: 0-2 remains the count on the way for Myers. Petrick drives it right into the glove of the second baseman. The throw to first is in time for the second out here in the bottom of the fourth as Williamsport tries to stop the bleeding. But it's number four, Marcus Bradshaw, stepping up to the dish. We're going to keep the offense alive for West Virginia.
10: Bradshaw hammered a ball right up the middle. Unfortunately for him, was lined directly into the center fielder's glove. It was hit 103 miles per hour.
0: Myers was challenging Petrick on that last count. That one drops in the curveball in the middle to Bradshaw. Walks it, goes in for strike one. 0 for 1 today's Marcus Bradshaw. Like you said, that one's into the dirt for his first ball. One count for the Black Bears nine-hole hitter. Bradshaw looks, takes another one to the dirt for ball two.
10: This is a strong take there, one that a lot of hitters would swing at. Bradshaw lays off.
0: 2-1 pitch now in for Myers. Another one to the dirt. Bradshaw laying off all these. Now goes to 3-1.
10: Yeah, that's the patience that you would love to see if you're Tim Garland.
0: Exactly what he's been preaching to the players. 3-1 now. Bradshaw lays them off, all of them. Great patience at the plate, and Bradshaw will take the free base.
10: That's Bradshaw showing that patience, getting the lineup over. Now it's Owen Henney, who singled and went around the score in his last plate appearance, which was an inning ago.
0: 1-for-2 on the day. The shortstop, Owen Henney. Now he's got Bradshaw on first. Sight that Henney likes. Throw over, trying to pick Bradshaw off. Not in time.
10: As U.S. men's national team currently playing the World Cup right now, Matt Freeze just had back-to-back stellar saves to keep the score 0-0.
0: Bradshaw, that one basically had to leap back on. Gets called safe. Risky territory, but the long legs of Marcus Bradshaw and that elite speed gets him back on. And he's still waiting his first pitch here. From Myers, Bradshaw's going to go. The throw to second into the glove of the second baseman, but definitely not in time as he had to leap out to get it. So Bradshaw successfully steals second.
10: As the 18th stolen base of the season for Marcus Bradshaw is exactly as you would expect. Back-to-back throws back, still goes on the first pitch and gets there. It was a great save there by Addison Smith to make sure he didn't end up in third base after the wide throw.
0: Pitch was called a strike, so the count 0-1 on Henny. It's on the way. It's into the dirt. Catcher's got to get in front of it, and he does.
10: Henny does that two-strike approach better than anybody. He's a very patient hitter, but don't expect him to just sit and watch. If he gets one down the middle, he's going to swing.
0: 964 OPS for Henny. The 1-1 pitch on the way to him. Watches that one just outside for ball two.
10: It's a sinker trying to dot the corner.
0: 2-1 on the way. Henny does get it past the shortstop. Bradshaw, Garland's going to send him. Throw to home. It's not going to be in time. Bradshaw comes across. No first baseman on the back. So Owen Henny's got another RBI single. And West Virginia takes the lead now over Williamsport 5-4.
10: Incredible piece of hitting there from Henny. As I said, if he gets one in the zone, he's going to swing. And he got a sinker that was in the zone, but low and away, drives it, gets it up the middle, and it's a base hit on the ground.
0: Now all of a sudden, Luke Myers might be his day. It's the manager for Williamsport. Kenny Thomas trots out with the rest of the infield, and it is. That's going to be an official call to the bullpen. So after these quick messages, we'll be right back here on UI to the Moose. With the new pitcher in for Williamsport, don't go anywhere. Black Bears Baseball, right after this.
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14: And now back to the Bears Den. 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
0: Luke Myers' day officially ends at 67 pitches, 3 2/3 inning of works, 2 strikeouts, 4 earned runs, including those back-to-back home runs here in the bottom of the fourth, now with 2 outs. It's on to Jaden Newt's arm.
10: Yeah, Jaden Newt from LSU, 7.82 ERA, 5 games, 12 2/3 innings pitch, 19 hits allowed, 12 runs, 11 of them earned, 2 homers, 17 strikeouts, and 3 walks, however.
0: So Newt's coming in. He inherits runner on first. It'll still be on Myers' book if Owen Henny were to come across the plate, and it's Kahanu Martinez stepping up to the dish with the Black Bears leading Williamsport 5-4.
10: Newt expect the ball to be on the ground. His ground out to air out rate is near a 4.67 ground outs for every out through the air.
0: So the Crosscutters trying to get something on the ground after the Black Bears putting everything in the air. That one's in there for strike one to Martinez.
10: Martinez got on with a single, went around to score in the last inning as the Black Bears have scored five runs in the third and fourth.
0: 0-1, Henny goes. Martinez swinging a miss. Henny's into second for the stolen base, but it's now an 0-2 count for Martinez with two outs.
10: Yeah, just not even worrying about Henny going from first to second, only worried about the hitter currently, Martinez.
0: That mindset now in 0-2. Henny might be able to get to third. The 0-2, Martinez swings and fouls it off behind him. O-2 pitch now on the way to Martinez. Just chops it right into the glove of the shortstop. The running throw is in time for the out. Martinez gunned out at first. Thought he may have beat it out. But nonetheless, West Virginia takes a 5-4 lead over the Crosscutters here in the bottom of the fourth. As a quick reminder, support for Black Bears baseball on U92 The Moose comes from Levels Arcade, offering arcade games, pinball, and entertainment in Morgantown. 5-4 West Virginia. Don't go anywhere, because after these messages, the Bears are back on defense right here on U92 The Moose.
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0: Welcome back into the Bears' Den. It's still Quinta Pohorski on the bump for West Virginia, and the Black Bears now, after two and three spots in the third and the fourth, have taken a 5-4 lead over the Crosscutters of Williamsport. Right now, Cody, West Virginia, the bats are coming alive.
10: Yeah, back-to-back innings, scoring runs, five runs and two after being blanked in the first and second innings. A little bit different than what we've been used to. We've been used to a lot of first-run scoring from the Black Bears, and it's been kind of the opposite story. The Crosscutters were dominating the first two innings, and now it's flipped the script. The Black Bears, five runs up, 5-4 now. Quinn Pohorski's still on the mound, and he's done a really good job coming in relief after the injury to the starter, Drew Lafferty.
0: Yeah, Pohorski has been dealing right now, and he's got the 1-2-3 batters due up. Schutman, Delaney, and Akers, all three set up, and Schutman takes the first pitch swing. No contact made for strike one. Pohorski's just really settled in. 52 pitches, 33. Those have been strike three innings of work. He's got five Ks to his name and no earned runs.
10: Yeah, he's done a great job using all of his pitches, a slider, fastball, cutter, changeup.
0: 0-1 in, Schutman, little soft contact into the glove. Martinez throw to Barrett in time for another quick out. Two pitches in the out. Pohorski picks it up.
10: Yeah, and Connie Martinez, very calm, collective over there at second. He's a natural shortstop, so it makes sense. He's a middle infielder by trade, but has done an incredible job moving to second this entire draft league season. He's started pretty much every single game at that spot, outside of one where he started at shortstop, but he's been an everyday player as an 18-year-old for a semi-pro team. Pretty impressive for the guy that's set to go to Oregon.
0: I'd say real impressive. Eugene's going to be getting a star in Martinez when he heads up. So now Maddox Delaney at the plate. First pitch swing. That one, Walson in the air. It's popped up and heading foul. And it will drop in. So that's going to be a foul ball.
10: Into the photo box.
0: No Mary Everett down there in the box.
10: Is that Alex?
0: Alex.
10: Oh, Alex is in the dugout.
0: Oh, he is. Oh, yep. So now it's an 0-1 after the foul ball to Delaney, who's 0-for-1 today. The walk and a strikeout. Did score the one time he got on the base path. The 0-1 pitch on the way to him. He swings again. This one's fouled off out to the left. So it's a very different way. It heads up to that car.
10: It did not hit the GMC.
0: Despite what the sound system wants you to believe.
10: Yeah. I think it actually stopped on the brakes. That was going to go. If it kept going, about, I think it was going about 30 miles per hour in the 25, 5 over.
0: It's a broken windshield every day of the week.
10: It stopped.
0: Two pitches, two foul balls from Delaney. The 0-2 now into him. Doesn't swing at that one. It's low inside for ball one.
10: As that was another pitch just going for that swing and miss. Change up in the dirt. Unfortunately for him, does not get it, but might as well go right back to it.
0: One, two. Does he go for another chase one? He does. Same spot, slider, low and inside for ball two.
10: Yeah, doesn't get a swing on back-to-back, both in the same location. Might have just attacked that zone with the pitch that's been working. That time, a cutter registers in. 85.6. Might just go high velocity fastball, get it past that bat.
0: 2-2 now, the pitch. That one tried to get in the zone just on now the outside part of the plate. The count goes full.
10: Here, Delaney working once again. So far has struck out looking and walked and scored in the game.
0: The full count pitch on the way to the DH. Delaney swings and misses. 6 strikeouts now for Quentin Pohorski. He has really settled in and given the Black Bears defense some strong momentum.
10: Yeah, Pohorski's on and on the money all game, ever since he's gotten in. Got a little bit of work on him in that second inning, but obviously whenever you're coming in not fresh, just trying to work around, it's hard to get in there as a reliever. Had to use well over 3 minutes to warm up, but ever since he's settled in the game, he's been very strong.
0: Slider pitch just on the bottom part of the zone, that one. Ends up about right in the same spot at the first one to Brody Akers. The shortstop is called ball. Akers on the put out, his last at bat after the home run back in the first. Takes that one for ball two. Now Pohorski, a couple of them now going a little bit low on him early in the count. Trying to pin those high-velocity pitches on the bottom. Fastball sinker.
10: Akers not someone to play around with. Blasted a curveball that hung in that first inning.
0: 2-0 now. Another one. Low. Not probably playing a little bit safe with Akers. Not wanting to give anything too hittable. Got to give him something he at least thinks he can swing at. If you're Pohorski, you're just fine. Giving him the walk. Now down 3-0.
10: Just try to challenge the fastball. If it misses, it misses, but you could get a strike.
0: 3-0, and it does miss just on the outside part of the plate. 4 pitches, 4 balls. Be a free base for Brody Akers.
12: First baseman,
0: and that brings
12: Ben
0: up
12: Tryon.
0: The first baseman, Ben Tryon.
10: And now you're in a similar location to where you were last game, fifth inning, 2 outs, runner on, not 2 this time. But Ben Tryon stepping up to the plate as the go-ahead run. Same inning. Both happened in the fifth.
0: Try on. First pitch to him's in there for strike one from Pohorski.
10: Say attack with the fastball here. Maybe go two straight fastballs, see where you're at after that, but if it's another strike, say go with the cutter.
0: Trying one for one today. A walk was caught stealing. 89 cutter up top. Runner thought about going. Now he does. Maybe get caught. The throw is a little bit high. 2-0 in Henny and couldn't apply the tag, so stolen base is successful for Brody Akers.
10: That was a heck of an attempt there by Henny to jump down, try to get like a through the legs action there, but not able to get the tag down.
0: Pitch was in there for the strike, so now the count at 1-1. 11 stolen base on the season for Akers. 1-1 pitch, swung on, fouled off, skips right into the Black Bears dugout, right past Alex Ferrante.
10: Those hot shots, always something to look out for, no matter if you're at the camera well and dugout, even chilling on the berm. Not allowed here. Stay off the berms, kids.
0: Not during Black Bear season. 1-2 pitch. Swung on. Right past Martinez. That one's going to get through the gap. Runner's going to come home. The throw is not going to be in time. Zaker slides in, and the crosscutters tie this one off, or tie this one up with an RBI single from Ben Tryon, the first baseman.
10: Yeah, it's a healthy hack. Gets a slider middle, not the spot that Bohorski was looking for. Hung it way too much. And the game-tying single is what answered him.
0: Now it's Nick Barone, the left fielder, stepping into the box. Barone, the first pitch from Bohorski into him, is on the bottom half of the plate for strike one. Runner on first with two outs for Williamsport. Crosscutters tied up 5-5 after that RBI single. Barone, another. That one gets right down in front. Shallow center. Runner's going to try and go third. And he does get there. Martinez, a little bit of a fly in. So runners stay at first and third. It's a single for Barone. The throw was a little bit over the head of Martinez. Barone thought about going. That's his second hit of the day. And now all of a sudden it's the crosscutters getting a little two-out offense going.
10: Yeah, that curveball was also hung down the middle, but Horsey's starting to lose it a little bit, up to 69 pitches in the game, well above his season high. A little bit of fatigue settling in now. Just need to get one more out, get out of this inning, still tied. Runners in the corners is a tough spot to be against the speedster and Prince.
0: Throw over to first, not in time. By Pohorski is Cody Seto and Prince now. At the plate, he's 0-for-1 today with the sacrifice RBI. Two outs. Pohorski trying to get out of something here. First pitch into Prince, called strike one.
10: Yeah, just need to get ahead, make it where you control the count, not the hitter. So far, a fastball on the black there. It's what you've needed.
0: A one pitch, swung on out the called strike, popped out of the mid of Barron. So now it's an 0-2, Pohorski in control with two outs. Sat Pohorski, long stare down, 0-2 pitch, swung on and into the glove. Oh my goodness, Owen Pohorski. No looking between the legs, caught it. So Black Bears get out of a jam, only letting one run come across. It's another tie ball game here in Morgantown. The bottom of the fifth due up next. West Virginia batting. Don't go anywhere. More baseball right here on U92 The Moose after these quick messages.
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5: Welcome back to the Bears Den for Black Bears Baseball right here on U92 The Moose as we head to the bottom of the fifth. It's a 5-5 ball game after that incredible play to end the top of the fifth by Quentin Pohorski, grabbing it between the legs. Not even a hopper, just straight into the glove. Retired the side, and now the Black Bears back up the bat after Williamsport tied it up. It's Barron, Dowley, and Sylvester, the three, due up to the dish for West Virginia.
6: Still Newt on the mound, the righty from LSU.
5: Jaden Newt came in relief for Williamsport in the last after Luke Myers was dealing. Kind of got hit around and pulled with two outs in the fourth. First pitch into Barron was the ball. Second pitch now swung on and fouled off.
6: Barron's a free swinger. 94.4 on that fastball.
5: Barron's 1-for-2 today with an RBI to his name, batting .273 on the season. Only a .645 OPS, but been an effective bat and playing the catcher position really well this season. That one, big swing and a miss, the 82 slider.
6: Barron just out in front of that one. Was looking for a fastball instead. Got the off-speed. Big difference between 95 and the 80s.
5: 1-2 pitch now. It's just inside for ball two. Newt checked into the game. Jaden Newt and calm and collected so far.
6: Going from 95 to 81 is big difference.
5: Eight pitches, six of those have been strikes so far for Newt. The 2-2 on the way. Just off the plate for ball three, and the count goes full to Barron.
6: Yeah, good job taking a couple of these close pitches just off the plate.
5: Full count pitch on the way to Barron. Swings on it. Chopper into the glove of the third baseman. The throw over to first is in time to retire Barron. Nice play there by the third baseman, Kyle Shupman, to bring up Ty Dowley.
6: As that sinker riding in shows exactly why he has such a high difference between his ground ball outs and his air outs. Very difficult to get that pitch in the air. If you're wanting to string together hits, you're going to have to draw walks. You're going to have to get a couple of line drives or hard-hit grounders. Can't hit the ball in the air against this guy.
5: Dude on the way. That one's in there for a strike. And the pitch release, it really just feels seamless coming out of his arm. Looks like there's really no effort going into it. Just looks like he's flicking it out, and it's coming out 94 on the sinker. Now 0-1. That one outside for ball one. First pitch, 89. Riding low and away. Paints the corner. 1-1 pitches low for ball two.
6: Dowley looking to right the wrongs for that inning 4-6-3 in his last at bat. Very strong hitter as Dowley. Hard hit balls.
5: 2-1. That one's into the zone. Called strike two.
6: 2-2 count. Against a strong sinker baller like this that really gets some velocity.

0: Nasty by it. It's difficult, however.
1: 2-2 on the way. Newt to Dowie. Checks a swing. It's called ball three.
0: Great.
1: Count goes full.
0: Great take there. Just checking it off. Yeah, it's well off the plate. Still tempting the swing guy on a two strike, trying to stay alive. Now it's back to full again.
1: Full count pitch. Newt's already ready. The throw is up high for ball four. So Ty Dowie will take the walk. And that'll bring up Bo Sylvester, the DH. 2-for-2 today so far as Bo.
0: Yeah, Sylvester last inning, the last plate appearance and last inning it was. And a long and loud home run, one of the longest home runs of the MLB Draft League season, being hit at 427 feet, 104 mile per hour off the bat at a 29-degree launch angle, an absolute moonshot near the scoreboard. Instead, it hit the big light pole out in left center.
1: Now he's got a runner on first to work with. First pitch swing is shot into the Black Bears dugout. So Sylvester swinging with power right now. The guy like Newt on the mound. He's throwing 95-mile-an-hour pitches. Sylvester gets a hold of one. He might be trying to get past 420. The 0-1 in to him. Watches that one go in for ball one.
0: Going in to probably get an off-speed pitch or breaking ball in the middle of the plate if he wants to bring one out. Hard to drive this sinker that he throws. I think that's what he's going to attack him with, knowing that.
1: Timeout called by the home plate umpire. Look over to Williamsport's dugout, maybe talking about the count. It's the 1-1 was flashed.
0: They think that Williamsport's manager believing that that last call was poor is why he's yelling over it, widening the home plate umpire, and a little bit of a conversation. I mean, two games ago, there was an ejection in a Williamsport game. Yesterday, there was an ejection of a Williamsport player.
1: Ron Whiting wanting to keep everybody in that dugout, including Kenny Thomas. Sat throw over to first, not in time. Can hear the Black Bears fans' opinion on that pickoff attempt.
0: Still smart to reset the count. I understand it's quote-unquote boring, but smart play.
1: 1-1, Sylvester, hard swing. That one flying down to right. It's going to track foul. Had enough on it, but just a little bit weak and right. Sylvester thought he might have had two in a row.
0: Yeah, home run distance just, and it was off the sinker. So if anyone can get some air on this sinker, it is Bo Sylvester. I proved it there just a little bit late.
1: 1-2 pitch on the way. Sylvester swings, chops that one off, foul.
0: Going to be seeing a lot of that sinker ball. Using that sinker changeup combo against the righty. That's what he's been attacking with against the righties.
1: Fifth pitch will be on the way to Sylvester. Count 1-2 before it does. It's throw over to first. That's not in time. Trying to pick off Ty Dowie over there.
0: I see a Cristiano Ronaldo Portugal jersey down there.
1: World Cup going on. Sylvester, the 1-2 pitch on the way to him. Swings on it right into the glove of the shortstop. 6-4-3 is in time. Sylvester grounds out into the double. And that brings an end to the fifth inning. 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We're still tied at 5 as we head to the top of the 6th. Don't go anywhere. More baseball after these quick messages right here on U92 The Moose.
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1: Top of the sixth, due up, and the Black Bears sending a new pitcher out onto the mound for the third time in three games.
0: Yeah, Tyler Bryan has appeared in the last three games for the West Virginia Black Bears. He has a 9.7 ERA. Two games ago, gave up a home run to Augie Lopez, who won Player of the Week for his performance last week in the draft league, and did not allow a run yesterday.
1: Two-thirds inning of work yesterday. Bryan, the first pitch in, is a ball to Addison Smith. Smith, Bird, and Bird. They 7-8-9 bottom of the order hitters due up for Williamsport. That one swing and a miss for the first strike of the day for Bryan.
0: And Brian's a guy that has a heavy fastball, has located really well as of late. It's been the off-speed pitches that have not found the zone or have found the bat.
1: 1-1, Bryan. That one hit off the bat, but right into the glove of Ty Dowie out in left field. Drops right in for the first out of the six.
0: As for those who support the U.S. men's national soccer team, Florin Balogun has broken the deadlock in the 45th minute with a thumping goal into the back of the net. He almost got one in the earlier in the match, was offside. That time, not offside. Capitalizes on a mistake, gets into the back of the net.
1: Team USA, World Cup here in America, the Olympics in America, America 250, the 250th anniversary of our great country. That's how Bryan steps off the mound. Slade Bird now up to the plate. What a time to be alive, Cody.
0: Yeah. Shout out Flo, former Gunner.
1: 0-0 pitch. Bryan's outside for ball one.
0: Came up in the Arsenal Academy. As Bryan did a great job getting that first out. Got a softly hit line drive out the left. Fell into a glove. Another difficult matchup with a lefty, though.
1: Curveball. First one missed outside. That one's right on the money. Swing and a miss from Bird.

0: 1-1, that one drove right into the glove of Martinez. Conway glove throw over to first in time. That's two quick outs for West Virginia and Tyler Bryan. Getting some soft contact.
1: Yeah, it may have been driven into the ground, but into the ground is the main part. If that was, you know, hit in the air line, that's probably a base hit with how it came off the bat, but got him on top of it. Driv one, unlucky positioning for Williamsport, going directly to the second baseman Martinez, but two outs for West Virginia, trying to keep it still tied up.
0: First pitch in now to Steelbirds, called strike one, and Bryan went to the speed on that ground out, 96 miles an hour on the fastball. Was grounded right to Kanu Martinez. Now Bryan up 0-1 on Steelbird. The 0-1 pitch is high for ball one.

0: On the way, the 1-1 swung on hard and missed. No contact made by Bird to move it to 1-2. A hard swing on that one. 86 miles an hour. What looked like a cutter type throw. That one swung on and missed. So Tyler Bryan comes into the game. Goes 1-2-3 in the bottom of the order. Hot start for the Black Bears. We head to the bottom of the sixth after these quick messages. Don't go anywhere. It's Black Bears baseball on U92 The Moose when we return.
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0: Welcome back to Kendrick Family Ballpark, West Virginia, and Williamsport still knotted up at 5 apiece as we head to the bottom of the 6th. Stepping into the box is home run one of two, Ben Barrett, who followed up Sylvester's home run back in the fourth inning. Now he's up here to bat in the bottom of the 6th.
6: Yeah, Ben Barrett, not as far, but still quite loud.
0: That one has to duck as it was heading towards the helmet off the pitch from Nude inside for ball one.
6: I was going to say that he watched it fly for a hot minute, threw over his bat in celebration. Maybe that was targeted there.
0: Say 1-0 pitch now in another one that hit him, and Nude kind of throws two at Ben Barrett, so he takes the hit-by pitch and trots over to first. Like Cody said, maybe that was a little bit of a statement by the cross cutters for the celebration.
6: And then Ben Barrett's going to take it. Maybe he wished he would be able to swing, but he'll take a trot to first base. It didn't really hit him at all. Just grazed him. So no harm, no foul, even if it was meant to cause a little bit of harm, maybe a little bit of foul.
0: So now you've got Barrett on first. Eric Tarpley steps into the box. That one's inside. Ball one. So we'll start here for Jaden Newt, couple balls, and hit by a pitch. Start the bottom of the 6th. Tarpley swings on that one, hits off the glove of the first baseman, stopped it. Does it have enough? The throw's not in time. Tarpley safe. And advances Barrett to first, so Derek Tarpley beats it out. Heck of an effort by the first baseman, Ben Tryon, but just too much speed from Tarpley to get to the bag in time.
6: Yeah, and that should go down as an infield single. I think it'll be a single 3-4-3 on it, but
0: so now it's Owen Petrick stepping into the box. No outs, runners at first and second for West Virginia. Black Bears get their 8th hit of the ball game off that Tarpley single. Pitch into Petrick's on the inside part of the plate for strike one.
6: And this is how you want to try to string together a run against Newt. Very tough to get the ball in the air. But if you can get some a little bit of luck like that on the ground, all you need is a line drive.
0: Petrick 1-for-2 today. That one inside again for ball one. recording his first hit as a Black Bear. Marcus Bradshaw up after him. That one fouled off at the feet of Petrick to go down 1-2 now.
6: As Petrick has been in a two-strike count almost every at-bat so far, every plate appearance in general with the Black Bears. Let's see if he can do what he did in the first AB and get a hit the other way.
0: Feels like it always ends up down here with at least two strikes. That one trying to get Chase pitch low and away for ball two. Jaden Newt, 29 pitches so far. 16 of those have been strikes. Still looking for his first strikeout, however, through an inning and a third of work. 2-2 pitch into Petrick. Swung on and missed. Petrick goes down swinging for the first out of the bottom of the six. And that brings up Marcus Bradshaw to the plate.
6: Yeah, a little bit of unfortunate there for West Virginia. All you needed was a productive out. Maybe just lay down the bunt. Whenever you have a guy like Bradshaw and in the top of the order behind him, you can give up a free out, or potentially with how far back this infield was playing, could have beat it out for a hit. Instead, it's still first and second, forced out at third, second, or first. So that ain't in the bases, that's not home.
0: Now Williamsport, the third baseman. He's moved up. Bradshaw, knowing he's got the capability to lay one down. First pitch swings for strike one.
6: And Bradshaw hit the ball hard. His first AB. Then second plate appearances, walked and scored. Picked up a steal in the process.
0: But for one, the count, that one inside for the swing and a miss, back to back. No contact made for Bradshaw as he falls down 0-2.
6: Yeah, they're feeding the strike zone with high velocity right now. That was a little bit high, but still in a worrisome location for Bradshaw to attempt a swing. High velocity, which Bradshaw struggled with.
0: Sinker, that one, three pitches, three swings for Marcus Bradshaw as he goes down. And now all of a sudden, two outs and the Black Bears at risk of leaving two more runners stranded as Owen Henney comes up to the plate.
6: Back-to-back strikeouts after not having one going into this inning. First and second, nobody out, turns into a two-out, runners in scoring position. Chance here for the leadoff man.
0: Henny at the plate. Runners at first and second. First pitch into him. He's up high for ball one.
6: Yeah, Henny's very patient. If one of the guys that's not going to strike out, put the ball in play, it's him. Struck out looking in his first AB, but does not strike out often.
0: He's going to force the envelope. Another one inside for ball two, and Henny gets ahead in the count. Now Henny most likely won't be swinging until he gets a strike on him. Jaden Newt after back-to-back K's. Can't find the zone with any. That one's low and away, ball three.
6: And some news in the NBA world. Fresh off acquiring Jaylen Brown, the Sixers are also interested in LeBron James.
0: To replace Dean Wade.
6: Yeah.
0: Three-0 pitch on the way. Four pitches, four balls. Owen Henney takes his base, and West Virginia juices up the bases for Kahanu Martinez. I know, actually, it's going to be a pinch hitter. Sam Miller is going to check into the game.
6: It's interesting here. So Martinez has had a solid day so far. Reached on with a single in that third inning.
0: Yeah, one for three, struck out once, but Miller checked into the game, opting for some power, watches the first one go by him for a strike.
6: As Sam Miller has not started the past two, but has come on as a pinch hitter in both.
0: Back-to-back days, Miller has been called out of the dugout, and that's why Sam Miller knocks that one into center, but it's under the glove of the center fielder, Slade Bird. So Miller thought he connected, but a good play out in center field. So we head to the top of the seventh. 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
11: And now back to the Bears Den. This is U92 The Moose's coverage of West Virginia Black Bears baseball, and it continues now.
0: Deadlocked at 5 here in the top of the 7th. Black Bears and the Crosscutters in a battle in Morgantown. So we hit the last third of the game. It's 5-5, and it's the top of the order due up for Williamsport with Tyler Bryan still on the bump for West Virginia.
6: Yeah, Tyler Bryan had a great first inning. Let's see if he can continue it. Hasn't gone multiple innings often this season.
0: Mostly been a one-inning guy like most of the bullpen arms on this Black Bears roster. First pitch in, the Shutman's outside for ball one. Second pitch now on the way to him in there, bottom corner, strike one. Sun's starting to set here in Morgantown.
6: It's a July sky out here, like still like that purplish blue, still some light, but no sun.
0: 1-1, Shutman in there, strike two. Tyler Bryan continues to work his way through. Stare down now from Bryan, the 1-2 pitch. 95 on the outside, this one 1-2, that one shot over the head of new second baseman Sam Miller into the outfield. He's going to turn two, and he slides into second in time, so the double there for Shutman, who's now 2-for-4 today with two doubles.
6: Yeah, hustle double there. Wasn't necessarily hit into the gap, but a little bit of a late jump from Bradshaw in center allows him to advance to second for a double.
0: So now Maddox Delane of the DH steps into the box with a runner in scoring position in Shutman. Williamsport still trying to take back a lead here. They had the most recent one of the game, scoring one in the top of the 5th. Nobody scored in the 6th. Bryan, first pitch in. Delane is into the dirt for ball one. Delano waits, kind of with that squad batting formation. That one's in there, strike one for Tyler Bryan.
6: As Delano's struck out in both ways so far, but also has walked and scored.
0: He's now got a 1-1 count, everything open for him. Bryan takes a look back at second. 1-1 pitch on the way into Delana's just off the plate for ball two.
6: Very interesting matchup here for Bryan. Keeping him in against the top of the order. Now it's right on left with a runner on second after the leadoff hit double by the right-handed hitter.
0: Still Bryan, no fear in the eyes. Wanted to keep in this game 2-1. That one Called strike two. Tried to check it. Should have just swung.
6: Yeah, that one was in the zone on the corner. That third pitch was also awfully close, around the same location. That one was perfectly dotted. That time a fastball getting the call over to off-speed breaking pitch.
0: So one called a ball, one called a strike, pretty much in the exact same spot. Now step off. Nobody's over there to throw on second, so just pump fakes it. Now Walker Barron's going to have a quick conversation with Brian.
6: I've had a little bit of a mix-up there. Wanted to just earn a little bit more time on the pitch clock and get a mound visit in there. Probably, yep, just that's all it was. He shook off a couple of times, not knowing what was coming. So he just stepped off to reset.
0: Yep, quick meeting. Obviously, he's Black Bear. He trusts in the pitches coming in. Got to deliver them. So quick communication now. The 2-2 set back up. The DH Delaney swings and fouls it off down the line.
6: Yeah, that was hovering on that third base line. Luckily for West Virginia, it goes to the left of it and live another pitch.
0: So Dowie back there recovers it, slings it back to the Crosscutters dugout. And now batter timeout called. Everybody seems ready to go. We'll raise the roof by the umpire. Ron Whiting, the 2-2 pitch on the way from Brian. Broken bat, shattered. It's a blooper shot over the outreach glove of Sam Miller. So a shattered bat, and they're going to send him home. The throw to home is in time. Did he get him? Yes, he did. So runners at second. But still, West Virginia gets the runner at home. A risky send there by the Crosscutters. And it was in the glove of Barron and plenty of time to get the out.
6: Yeah, and very close. But it was a perfect throw all the way home from Tarpley out there. Just an absolute cannon. Bounced in off the turf. Apologies. And what could have been a pop-out the second. Miller, a little bit late breaking to it, second, first inning on defense for him. But still an out regardless, pretty much like nothing happened.
0: I mean, Tarpley, I mean, he was kind of in the midst of three Black Bears, scooped up with one hand and made a perfect throw. One hopped into Walker Barron's glove. Plenty of time to get the tag out at home. So now it's a runner on second for Williamsport with one out. Delaney with the single and then reach second. Now, home plate umpire is going to clean off the bag after he had to clean up the debris of the shattered bat from Delaney.
6: Murphy, wonder where he got that brush from. Someone that looks exactly like that at Dick's Sporting Goods the other day. That's a shout out. Probably, he's probably had it most of his career, if not all.
0: I mean, brushes do last a long time.
6: Yeah.
0: It's hard to mess up a brush.
6: Probably calls it his little trustable brush. Gotta love home plate umpires.
0: One out, first pitch on the way to Akers. Fouls it off behind him.
6: As Brian got a little bit of luck there with a great throw from his outfield behind him. What could have been the go-ahead RBI. But still in the top of the seventh with a tie game. Two outs away from getting out of this jam.
0: Brian takes a look back at second. The 0-1 pitch delivered in. Swung on and missed by Akers. Now falls down 0-2 in the count.
6: It's a good pitch right there. He's powered that fastball back. Two straight pitches. Might as well go back to it. Seems like Akers is struggling with the velocity.
0: Pound the strike zone again. Back-to-back fastballs up top from Brian to Akers. That one drops it low. It's a drop strike three. The throw over to first is in time, so count the strikeout. Runner sits at second. And now two outs for Tyler Bryan here in the top of the seventh.
6: Instead of going for that fastball again, he shocked him, throwing that off-speed pitch, a breaking pitch down the dirt. Gets a swing and miss as he was sitting fastball. Going from 95 to 78 is quite the difference. And that tends to work for a strikeout swinging.
0: Yeah, it started off pretty much right in the middle, and it drops all the way down. Great pitch. So now the 0-0 with two outs. Still runner on second for Williamsport. It's into the dirt. Barron takes a second to find it underneath his legs for ball one.
6: As still a very similar position as yesterday. Tyron has a chance with a go-ahead run.
0: 1-0, Tryon blasts that one. Foul heading out towards the road. So now the count sits at 1-1. Ben Tryon, 2-for-2 today with a walk. As an RBI and has come across home plate himself. That one's into the dirt for ball two. Trying to get one low, trying to get a swing. Tryon's been prone to go after a couple low today. Cover! 2-1 pitch. Getting spiked in to Barron. Runner's going to go. Barron throw over to third, not in time, so runner's safe. See if they count that one as a stolen base. I think it will. Barron's another one kind of a little bit late getting the stop, but then late getting it back in his glove, so runner able to advance to third. Quick conversation with Petrick over, the third baseman, and the catcher and Brian.
6: Yeah, registers as a steal.
0: Now Andy Hurtado's going to take a quick walk out to the mound. The rest of the Black Bears infielder join him there.
6: Yeah, big mound visit here, big moment. The go-ahead run 90 feet away with two outs, a 3-1 count. Tryon's a tough matchup as the lefty. Nick Barone on deck is no slouch either, even though it's a right-on-right matchup. Can't really just pitch around Tryon as Barone can change the game completely with just one swing if he gets up.
0: Got to think Brian's going to be going after these pitches. Feeling confident. There's some action out in the Black Bears bullpen. See a handstand going on out there right on the wall. Don't know who's doing that, but some interesting stretching going on. But everybody walks off of Brian's mound. It'll stay his. Hurtado still having some final words with his guys. He's back in the dugout. It's a 3-1 count for the first baseman. Tryon is 2-for-2 today. The 3-1 pitch spikes in front of home plate, so ball four. Clearly didn't want to try anything. It's the second walk of the day for Tryon. And he'll trot over to first. It'll be runners at the corners with Barone set up.
6: Not necessarily the worst case scenario, but still having a go-ahead run 90 feet away, an assurance run on first, and a big-time bat in Nick Barone, who is used to this ballpark, used to play for the West Virginia Mountaineers back in 2024.
0: Barone 2-for-3 today. First pitch to him is outside for ball one. Try to go with the fastball just below 96 to the outside part.
6: So we got a force out, second and first. Go easy. But
0: 1-0 pitch. Barone thought about swinging. Did he go? No, he didn't. So count will set at 2-0 now.
6: Barone with a hitter-friendly count. Difficult to go against. He's got two hits already on the day. One single, one double.
0: Brian sets up. Got to throw some strikes right now. Try and get out of the seventh here. Not letting up anything. 2-0 to Barone. Swung on, fouled off behind him.
6: The timing was right there. Just the bat placement, on the other hand, not as much. Right on it. Fouls it back. Hits off the top of the bat.
0: You're listening to Black Bears Baseball right here on WWU-FM Morgantown 91.7 U92 The Moose. It's a 2-1. For Barone, the pitch on the way from Brian is into the zone for strike two.
6: It's very late. Got very worried for a second, but that's the right call. twos across the board. Anything can happen here. You've been spamming fastballs. I will not be shocked if you go with off-speed here, maybe a cutter.
0: Tyler Bryan deals the deuces wild pitch. It skips in to Barron's glove to force the count full.
6: Yeah, I like that pitch. Curveball in the dirt. Maybe a little bit further up, it could have resulted in a swing and a miss, but full count, anything can happen here once again. Just don't want anything down the middle. Good, Brian.
0: Full counts, runner goes, and it's called strike three on the punch out. Tyler Bryan gets out of a jam and gets out of the seventh without giving up a run. Strands two cross cutters. It's time to stretch, ladies and gentlemen, as we head to the bottom of the seventh. Game still tied at five apiece. Don't go anywhere. Black Bears baseball returns on U92 The Moose right after these quick messages.
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0: Everybody's all stretched out and ready to go here in the bottom of the seventh. The Black Bears and the Crosscutters in a battle right now. It was a tight finish yesterday, the 4-3 victory for Williamsport. Now, same story writing right now. 5-5 game, and it's West Virginia up to bat. It's the catcher Walker Barron, Ty Dowley, and Bo Sylvester, the three due up. And we're ready to go for some more baseball here, Cody. We've got a good one on our hands.
6: Yeah, and pitcher right now for Williamsport, and Jaden Newt has done a great job getting some lanes.
0: Newt fires that one. First pitch swung on and missed by Barron.
6: Giving some lanes, giving good, big-time clutch pitching as well. Stranded the bases loaded last inning.
0: The 0-1, Barron back-to-back swing and misses. That one's low. Fall down 0-2. Behind the eight ball now, the catcher Walker Barron. 1-for-3 today with an RBI. The 0-2 pitch from Newt's on the way. Three strikes right there to start the bottom of the seventh. Jaden Newt, three pitches, three swings from Barron. Sets him down.
6: Yeah, Barron's really struggled to see Newt so far. Had that ground out in the first matchup against him. Now striking out. Just really struggling to see the ball out of his hand.
0: Now it's Ty Dowley stepping into the box. Dowley looking for his first hit today. He's 0-for-2. Walked on his last at bat. First pitch, Newt working quick, and he's got four straight swinging strikes right now to Jaden Newt.
6: Yeah, Blackbeard's bat's very aggressive right now. Want to tone it down a little bit. I mean, very going a long way.
0: Tony must have given him the green light to go. 0-1. That one swung on. It's down the third baseline. It's glove. The long throw over is in time. What a play there by Kyle Shupman. Drops it in the first baseman's glove for the second out.
6: Yeah, well, incredible play over there by Shutman, and that gives up the immaculate inning, at least, for West Virginia. Not going down three strikeouts, nine pitches, but you could, in terms of pitch count for Newt, who's been dealing, that could subtract one if he still faces another strikeout in three.
0: About to say, it's a beautiful 5-3 put out there. So now with a quick two outs, Bo Sylvester blasted a home run earlier today. That one gets past the glove. Shutman couldn't make two incredible plays in a row, and Sylvester's got another first pitch swing, and he's on first with a single.
6: Yeah, that's a hard hit baseball. Exactly what Bo Sylvester is known for. Was really strong in his last at-bat, showed off well, but ended up getting into a double play after almost hitting a home run on the other end, just foul down the right field line, and hitting a couple hard hit balls down the left field line foul. That's another hard hit ball, that time on the ground for a single right through the six hole.
0: Sylvester 3-for-4 today. Feeling it with the bat now. It's Owen Petrick to the plate. He takes the first pitch inside for ball one. Petrick with two outs and a runner on first. Excuse me, that's Ben Barrett at the plate. My apologies. Barrett, that one. Chopper. The glove of the second baseman. The throw to first is in time. So that'll bring up the top of the eighth. 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Quick work there from Jaden Newt to get out of the seventh. We've got two innings of baseball at least left right here on United to the Moose. Me and Cody got all of them for you right here after these quick messages.
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0: Welcome back into the Bear Den. It's the top of the eighth. West Virginia Williamsport still knotted up at five apiece. Both teams now with nine hit. It's been an even matchup tonight, and the Black Bears going to send out a new pitcher on the mound, Cody.
6: Yes, the new South Alabama Jaguar, recently committed there. Luke Lyman has been one of the highest used relievers for West Virginia this season. 2.57 ERA in seven innings pitched. Four walks, seven strikeouts, three saves on his numbers.
0: Yeah, those three saves, Lyman, obviously probably going to try and be the closer today for the Black Bears. They can get that far. Need some offense in order to do so, but he's going to try shut down the Williamsport cross-cutters. Been blank the last two innings. Still knotted up at five. It's been a great game. Due up is Prince Smith and Slade Bird. 6-7-8 hitters for Williamsport. It's Lyman. Sets up on the mound, ready to go for his first pitches of the game. He's got the right fielder Owen Prince as the first batter he'll face. First pitch on the way from Wyman's in there for strike one.
6: Yes, zipping the fastball right in the zone first pitch, proving that he's not scared of the lefty Prince. He's just going to go right in there, challenge him every time out. That's what Lyman does. Dealt with injuries during his time at WVU, looking for a new opportunity at South Alabama.
0: Righty Lyman, 0-1 pitch, a sign outside for ball one. The lefty Owen Prince. Sun is officially set. Now I've got night sky in Morgantown. Clouds still covering. It's a hot one here. That pitch in there for a strike. Lyman goes up 1-2.
6: And not every day where you get 83 degrees with no sun out.
0: You can feel every bit of it. Definitely wearing on these players right now. Lyman, 1-2 on the way. Swung on hard. Fouled off out left. Might be another one in the road.
6: Speaking of players on the field that might, in this temperature, I mean, Luke Lyman might have to get used to it. Going down to South Alabama, Mobile's hot all year round, even in December.
0: It's miserable in Mobile, especially we went for a mission trip 3 years ago now. No, 4 years ago. That one swung on, hit hard, out into center. Underneath it is Marcus Bradshaw for the first out of the eighth. That one just gliding into Bradshaw's glove. Didn't have to move much for it. Usually Marcus Bradshaw out there in center field. He's on the move, having to get on his high horse to get to those balls. That one drops right in with ease. So now, with Prince sat down, it's Addison Smith, the second baseman, to the dish.
6: Yeah, another lefty bat that you have to deal with for Brian.
0: Lyman in there for strike one. Luke Lyman not backing down on those first pitches. Fastball back-to-back to the lefties, Cody.
6: Yeah, I mean, he loves the challenge. He loves to throw that fastball, loves to throw that breaking pitch to break off of it, but he's definitely a high fastball thrower.
0: That one's up top for ball one. Addison Smith 0-for-3 today with two strikeouts to his name. Slow day for Smith. One on the way is inside for ball two.
6: Hey, good take there from Smith. Just one just off the plate inside. He watched go by. Another changeup in there.
0: Now waits it. That one fouled off into the Black Bears dugout or just in front of it. Move the count to 1-2, or 2-2, excuse me.
6: Yeah, 2-2 count. Has targeted that fastball in the zone, has missed on the two changeups. I'd expect him to go fastball here because it's more trusted so far, but could try to get a whiff with a change or a slider or a curve.
0: You have a pitch to use if you want to go off speed, if he doesn't locate for a strike. 2-2 on the way. Lyman went fastball, and it's fouled off behind us. Went on to the roof. Everybody waits now. We'll do the 2-2 again. One out, nobody on for the Crosscutters. Two-two pitch from Lyman's fired in. It's up high for ball three.
6: Yeah, trying to locate that changeup, not find the zone. If it works, it will work really well, but still just having it a little bit too far high.
0: Three-two pitch, fired in, fastball, blows it by him, air conditioning on it for the second out. Big pitch there by Luke Lyman.
6: Yeah, Lyman still struggling with that change, struggling to find the location, but fastball in the zone every single time, getting swings and misses, getting called strikes, getting foul backs. He's really utilized that fastball well.
0: So now it's Slade Bird into the batter's box, his brother behind him. The younger Bird up first. Two outs and nobody on. Fastball, Bird gets a hold of that one, drives it out. Underneath it, though, is Derek Tarpoy Jr. for the out. So the Black Bears get out of the top of the eighth unscathed, and we head to the bottom. Six more outs for West Virginia to try and get a run across. Don't go anywhere. More baseball after we come back from these quick messages right here on U92, The Moose.
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24: Bear ball back now.
0: Bottom of the eighth is up next here in Morgantown. Welcome back into Kendrick Family Ballpark, the Bears' den for the summer, as the West Virginia Black Bears and the Williamsport Crosscutters currently in a battle right now, a 5-5 knotted up ball game. It's the bottom of the order coming up for West Virginia as they try and crack the code. Three straight scoreless innings right now for West Virginia after the three spot back in the fourth, trying to get the offense back and revved up. It's Tarpoy, Petrick, and Bradshaw, the three up.
6: Yeah, and pitching for Williamsport's a new guy, Will Howe. The Memphis product is on the bump, looking to continue it. Born 2004, 6'4", righty, 6.75 ERA through 10 2/3 of work.
0: Long lined up for Will Howe as he delivers the first pitch in for a strike that he throws to Tarpoy.
6: And that's between both Memphis and Williamsport. For Williamsport this season, he has 4 1/3 inning for 3.38 ERA.
0: That one, Tarpoy, big swing. Row two. Two on the way. That one's inside, trying to get Tarpoy to jam one for the first ball. Howell, the 1-2 pitch now fired in. It's in there. Called strike three. So first out sits Derek Tarpoy down, looking for a backwards K. Now that brings up Owen Petrick, the third baseman. 1-for-3 today is Petrick with one strikeout.
25: Third baseman, Owen Petrick.
0: Batting average sitting right at 100 right now. One hit at 10 at-bats. His Black Bear, young Black Bear career. That one, though, hit hard, drifting out into center fielder for Williamsport's underneath it. That Slade Bird out there makes the catch. So first pitch swing, second out. So now Marcus Bradshaw is up with two outs and nobody on.
6: Yeah, that's some quick work from Howe. He's jamming it in the zone, throwing it solely in the strike zone. At the bottom of the Black Bears order. Now he has Bradshaw to deal with, but he could be working for a 1-2-3.
0: First pitch in there, strike one, and so Will Howe's come in and is dotting up West Virginia. Bradshaw's 0-for-2 today. Walking a strikeout. That one grounded out right into the glove of the second baseman, into the glove of the first. So 1-2-3, Will Howe goes. So we head to the ninth. Three outs remaining for each if extras aren't needed. 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
6: Welcome back to Kendra Family Ballpark. The game still sits at 5 apiece between West Virginia and Williamsport, and Cody, the Black Bears are bringing in their closer.
7: Yeah, Jake Kramer, the Black Bears closer, who fresh off the last outing. Unfortunately for him, his first blown save of the season. He's 3-for-4 on save opportunities, but other than that, has had a really strong start to his Black Bears career. 11 games, 10 1/3 innings pitched, 11 hits, 6 runs, 5 earned, 177 total pitches, 12 strikeouts to 2 walks through with a 4.3 ERA.
6: It was Kramer who was, again, Cody said, the blown save against Trenton last Sunday. He got knocked around in that one, a 4-spot by the Thunder to propel Trenton to the comeback victory. But now he's back into the game, looking to right that wrong, and he's got a 5-5 ball game in front of him right now. 9 hits apiece for each team, no errors for either team. And Kelly Robertson Jr. is going to come in at the 9 hole here for Steel Bird. So the first pitch today to Robertson is into the dirt for ball one.
8: Leading off for Williamsport, pinch hitter number 21, Kelly Robertson.
6: Kramer comes in, got to think, needs to see a couple strikes to settle in, especially after the last outing against Trenton. Get the pitcher's mindset back. That's exactly what he needs. Big swing and a miss for the first strike.
7: Yeah, Kramer has a strong pitch mix, can go with a curveball, can go with the fastball, just has a lot of options, and has that elite closer stuff.
6: 90.2 connects around the bottom of the zone. That one's exact same spot. Called strike two. Good start for Kramer, trying to sit Robertson down. Robertson, Shutman, and Delena. The three due up for Williamsport. 1-2 pitch is low. Spikes in for ball two.
7: It's Robertson Jr. Not the strongest start of his season. 139 average from Mineral Area Junior College. Outfielder pinch hitting for a catcher.
6: It was a 9-hole yesterday. So firework goes off back behind home plate. I'm not sure what that one was. The pitch goes low to force the count full. It's
7: very far away. It's out in the distance. Might start seeing that a lot more.
6: It's past the hill. So now it's a full pitch, or a full count pitch on the way. It's low for ball four, and a walk for Robertson. Survives the 1-2 count. Gets his way to first.
7: Yeah, not what Kramer wanted. Very similar to what happened to the start out of that ninth inning against Trenton on Sunday. Leadoff walk, 9-hole hitter. Now you have the top of the order to face with a speedster on first.
6: Shutman and Delaney, the next two up. Shutman 2-for-4 today with 2 doubles. First pitch into him showed bunt. Still into the zone for strike one. Interesting to see Kyle Shutman show bunt there on the first pitch. Try and advance the runner into scoring position. Number one goal. The way Shutman's been swinging the bat today, though. Throw over and out of first is not in time over to Barrett.

0: Williamsport had a couple comebacks this season. For one here to get the series sweep. Runner goes. The throw down to Barron is passed. Owen Henney got through the glove, and now Branshaw was again having a little bit of a fumble with it out in center, but the throw in time holds the runner up at second, so stolen base successful by Robertson, getting his speed on the base path, but another scary situation there by West Virginia.
1: Yeah, very lucky that he didn't just advance to third, because if he didn't hold up whenever the ball went to directly to the center fielder Branshaw, he would have made it to third, but Branshaw fumbled it out there.
0: They got through the glove of Henney, and then a little bit of a ball by Bradshaw. That one's into the dirt for ball two. Low and away, Barron had to slide over to stop it.
1: As Kramer has a 2-1 count. That changeup not locating. Very struggling to find consistent position.
0: 2-1 count remains. Ball fired right up the middle into the glove. Martinez sliding, throw over to first is in time. So a nice play by Kahanu Martinez to get the out at first. Robertson advances to third. So now you've got the leading runner 90 feet away for Williamsport with one out.
1: Although that leading runner is 90 feet away, Sam Miller does a great job going to his right side. Very difficult for a second baseman to do, but that's his more natural position. Yes, he's played third for majority of this season, but he's a middle infielder by trade and looked like one there.
0: All right, Sam Miller. Excuse me, I said Kahanu Martinez. Normally the man running second that were subbed in for Martinez back in the sixth. Now the first pitch in, Delaney is called strike one off the swing and the miss.
1: Yeah, Delaney had a solid day, has a single, a walk, has struck out twice. Kramer trying to make that two, three, rather.
0: The 0-1 pitch on the way from Kramer. Another back-to-back swing and misses for the DH, Delaney.
1: And doing a great job throwing those changeups in the zone. Delaney's sitting fastball. But after back-to-back off-speed, might be a little cautious.
0: Off-speed's connecting on the inside part of the zone. Now the 0-2 pitch swung on, popped up. Into shallow right, Tarpley's underneath it. The runner is going to tag. The throw to home is into Barron's glove, and it's in time for the throw out. Another one that Williamsport gets caught at home, and the Black Bears get out of the top of the ninth. It's West Virginia up to bat. One run will win the game. Don't go anywhere. The bottom of the ninth right here on U92 The Moose when we return.
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0: Three outs, only needing one run to get the job done. It's a 5-5 ball game here in Morgantown, and it's the top of the order. Due up for West Virginia, Will House still on the mound for Williamsport. Henny, Miller, and Barron, the three up, Cody.
1: Yeah, I mean, no better top of the order than you want. You want to have your top of the order up in the bottom of the ninth inning. 5-5 all tied up. Actually, just like yesterday, in the way. I mean, you had 9-1-2, but 9-hole got up, and you had the top of the order up with a runner on first. Unfortunately for the Black Bears, weren't able to get the job done down one. This time in a tie game, they're against the pitcher that's in fuego right now, going 1-2-3 and Howe in his last inning.
0: But only seven pitches. Got it done. First pitch to Henny's in there for strike one. So far, eight pitches. Seven of them have been strikes for Will Howe.
1: And he's also on fire right now.
0: The 0-1 on the way. Henny swinging a miss.
1: 2-for-3 on the day. One strikeout looking. His other at-bat, he took a walk.
0: Now down 0-2. Got to be disciplined. The two-strike approach. It's on the outside part of the plate for ball one.
1: Henny still with that two-strike count. Still knows the strike zone. Won't chase.
0: 1-2 now. That one. Chopper into the glove of the third baseman. Shutman, the throw to first is in time. So Henny grounds out. First out now brings up Sam Miller to the plate.
1: Yeah, Henny got put in a tough spot. Pitching really good right now is Howe. He continues to pound the strike zone with a mixture of all of his pitches. Now Sam Miller in a two-hole. As all the Black Bears need is one run to win. No one's warming up in the bullpen, so if this goes extras, it will be Kramer's game.
0: Out the first pitch into Miller, swung on. Sam Miller shot into the night sky, but it could be trouble for the outfield, and it's the right fielder that runs underneath it. Long way to cover there from Owen Prince, but gloves it. First pitch swing, Miller back to back. He's hit pretty good and just fly out into the outfielders. So now it's Walker Barron to the dish with two outs and nobody on.
8: Come back to catcher, Walker Barron.
1: As no better way to close out a two-game series with a team as good as Williamsport and one that's on two strikes in the bottom of the ninth inning.
0: Barron, the first pitch from Howe. It's low and away for ball one. Good eye by Barron.
1: All tied up. Nine hits apiece, five runs apiece, no errors apiece. It's been an incredible game of baseball.
0: The 1-0 pitch on the way. It's into the top corner for strike one on Barron. Will Howe, 14 pitches, 11 strikes. The 1-1 pitch now to Barron. Watches it skip into the dirt for ball two.
1: Barron showing a little bit of discipline here. Has a hit today after going 0 for yesterday.
0: Got the 2-1 count on him. The throw from Howe just misses the bottom part. Now 3-1. Hitters count for Walker Barron and the challenge pitch on the way from Howe.
1: Three ball count. Ty Daly on deck. Very good for West Virginia right now.
0: Barron watches it go outside. Ball four, so he'll take the walk to bring up the left fielder, Ty Daly. Barron's the first Black Bear on base here in the bottom of the ninth.
1: And Walker Barron taking a walk, as his name suggests. Now you got Ty Daly as... I remember a couple days ago in the batting cages, Tim Garland, the head coach, manager, said, Ty Daly, he's from Cali, even though he's not, trying to rhyme. Very funny. I chuckled at that one from Garland.
0: Trying to keep the mood up.
1: Daly's from South Georgia.
0: Daly at one. First pitch to him. Skips in front of the catcher into the dirt for ball one. Daly is able to reach base. Would be Bo Sylvester on the plate. USA just put it to bed.
1: 2-0 after Malik Tillman just got one top bins on a free kick.
0: Boys in the stripes, that pitch. Outside for ball two. And all of a sudden now, felt like Will Howell couldn't miss the zone. 5-pitch walk, and now Dowie's got a 2-0 count on him.
1: 2-0 count. Really hitter-friendly. Get one down the middle.
0: 2-0. Dowie watches that one go into the zone for the first strike. The 2-1 pitch just on the outside part of the plate for ball three. Another hitter's count for West Virginia. Walker Barron walked on the 3-1 count in the previous at bat. Now Dowie's got the same. 3-1, swung on. It's into the glove. Throw over to first is in time for the third out. So Dowie grounds out. Everybody kind of takes a pause in the infield. Not sure.
1: As it's time to decide who's going to pitch and who's going to hit. Looks like Garland wants to hit.
0: About to say, Tim Garland immediately went to the box. It's sudden death time here in Morgantown. We're going to keep it here as the teams decide who's going to go on. A 5-5 ball game. 9 innings wasn't enough to decide today's game. See what the game plan is.
1: Yeah, it looks like West Virginia is going to be the hitting team. Garland trusts his bats. Not going to give it up to the pitching. Wants to win with a walk-off here in the tent. As those who are unfamiliar, the draft league has very, very fun and exciting extra inning rules. It's one inning, one half inning at that. Just the 10th frame. There's a pitching team. There's a hitting team. The pitching team stops the hitting team. They win. It's a tie game on the scorebook, but they win. They take the win. If the hitting team scores a run, obviously they also win. So, very fun.
0: Good explanation. And obviously, the hitting team does start with a ghost runner on base, and it will be the son of Black Bears manager Tilden Garland will be on first. Just got added to the roster officially today. So Garland's first action as an official Black Bear comes at a pretty important time on the base path.
1: As Brett, you were saying that manager Tim Garland said, that boy's going to play today. He's going to play. He's going to get on the field. There he is.
0: Well, maybe Garland knew something that we didn't. Knew it was going to be a tight one. Miles Meyer is the new pitcher for the Crosscutters. Is Williamsport. Again, if they get the stop and hold the Black Bears scoreless, it's a Williamsport win. If West Virginia scores one, it's a Black Bears victory. The first time this season, Cody, that we've had extra inning baseball for West Virginia.
1: At home. Yeah,
0: correct.
1: They did win a game in State College, second series of the season in State College with a tie game, as the pitching stopped the run from scoring.
0: As you've got the hype video playing up on the screen, it's actually from Blutarski from Animal House, one of the greatest movies of all time, one of the greatest hype speeches ever given.
1: It's going to be Miles Meyer. Not to be mistaken with a pitcher today, Luke Myers, but Miles Meyer will be looking, trying to get the win.
0: Myers coming in, number 39.
1: Now, all we needed to complete the trifecta would have been former State College Spike Chase Meyer to get all the Myers in there. Future ASU Sun Devil.
0: ASU Sun Devil, Meyer, the righty pitcher. Ghost runner on first. The Black Bears, if they score once, it's game over. It's a West Virginia win. Williamsport holds up on defense. They take the series sweep over the Black Bears. And coming up to the dish first for West Virginia, it will be number 43, Bo Sylvester. As we enter sudden death in Morgantown, get your popcorn out, ladies and gentlemen. It's time for some extra baseball right here on U92 The Moose. The designated here today, Sylvester, in the immediate throw over to first, try and get the pickoff on Tilden Garwin. Throw's not in time. Elite speed that Garwin does possess.
1: Definitely trying to move. Only at 5'8", but he can move.
0: Sylvester blasted one earlier today. That pitch, high and inside for ball one.
1: Pitch out with some purpose to it. Trying to get one high in case they were going to try to steal second on the first pitch. Tilden Garland still over there at first, however, didn't budge. Read right through it.
0: The 1-0 count now for Sylvester. Garland's going to go. Swing and a miss. Garland is picked off at second. So a good start to overtime for Williamsport as they pick off the ghost runner. It's a 1-1 count for Sylvester with one out now and no runners on.
1: Yeah, it's rough trying to get the swim move in there. It was a cannon of a throw by the Williamsport catcher.
0: Steel Bird, defensive catcher, like you said earlier today, Cody, launches one there. It's really his first throw attempt of the day. Now the 1-1 to Sylvester. It's low in the dirt for ball two. Bo Sylvester on the day, 3-for-4 at the plate, has scored once off that home run, 420 shot. 2-1 pitch, Sylvester launches that one, and it's tracking, just bounces foul, it was close, right on the 325 wall, but lands foul past the third base line. The left field line, excuse me. So now it's 2-2 for Sylvester. That's now two foul balls that have barely missed for Bo.
1: Yeah, Sylvester very close to getting the extra bases there.
0: Now it's 2-2 count with one out, nobody on, as Tilden Garland was picked off. Trying to steal second. Get that runner in scoring position. Ever so crucial. 2-2 now. It's inside for ball three. Count goes full.
1: Yeah, full counts. Could get anything here from the pitcher on the mound for Williamsport and Meyer.
0: The full count pitch on the way. It's high and inside. Sylvester leans away. Ball four, and Bo will take his base. And that'll bring up the other guy who's got a home run today, number 45, the first baseman, Ben Barrett, now steps into the dish.
1: Yeah, interesting matchup here, another right on right. Barrett got a slider middle in. That's the definition of a home run pitch whenever he drove one out. Other than that, has a walk, advanced all the way to third, and flew out to right field, grounding out second to first.
0: 1-for-3 on the day. The Florida State product, pitcher slash infielder Ben Barrett. First pitch delivered to him is a strike right in the top left corner. Black Bears fans in attendance trying to will their home team on here in sudden death. The 0-1 pitch fired in. It's low and away, and the catcher immediately popped up. Bird thought about trying to launch one over to first, but no throw, so now it's 1-1. One-one pitch on the way. Barrett fouls it off behind him, now falls behind in the count. One, two, the count with one out, a runner on first for West Virginia. That's Howell trying to shut this one down and earn a cross-cutters victory in extras. The 1-2 pitch from him, low and away, now 2-2 for Ben Barrett.
1: Yeah, Meyer trying to get that swing and the miss going away, but just yanking a little bit with that big looping cutter.
0: Excuse me, it is Meyer on the mound. Two-two. Runner thought about going. A tie for ball three. Count goes full for Ben Barrett.
1: Yeah, smart start and stop over there from the catcher Sylvester. He's probably not going to run, but always good to keep in the mind, say, hey, I'm always right here.
0: Just to get into the pitcher psyche. Back turn to the runner. Full count pitch on the way. Barrett watches it and is punched out. Called strike three. And now Williamsport one out away from earning the sudden death victory. It's Derek Tarpley Jr. up to the dish.
1: Very close on that one. Right near the knees. Close, too close to take, regardless, in my opinion, especially how wide this strike zone is from the umpire today and home plate and Ron Whiting.
0: You're definitely surprised not to see Barrett attempt one there, but now it's Tarpley at the dish. First pitch to him's inside for ball one. Most first pitches so far from Meyer, been just trying to attack that inside and kind of work his way down in the zone.
1: Yeah, Tarpley, final lifeline for West Virginia between a extra inning winner, an extra inning tie slash loss.
0: So Tarpley throwing the way outside for ball two.
1: Great job by McHugh, who came in after the pinch hitter. He's done a great job in these past two innings behind home plate. He started yesterday at catcher, made some highlight plays back there as well.
0: A 2-0 pitch on the way. It's way up top on Tarpley. Now it's a 3-0 count. 94 miles an hour up there.
1: It's interesting breakup. High 90 fastball going off an off-speed slash cutter that goes around 88 to 84.
0: See Williamsport now, the pitching coach, going to come out and have a conversation with Myers. Down 3-0 with two outs. Most likely the conversation you've got to think, Cody, with Tarpley now in a 3-0, but Owen Petrick, the next batter up, you're probably pitching defensively against Tarpley. You don't want to give him anything that he could really go after and then just do your battle with Petrick.
1: Yeah, I mean, wouldn't be shocked if just telling him to give Tarpley the free pass. Be like, this is a big-time bat. Petrick, one for in his Black Bears career, struck out his and already today, struck out three times yesterday. They know how to pitch to him. Might just pitch out here and send him on.
0: 3-0 pitch. Tarpley, does he get anything to work with? It's a pitch inside, unable to swing at it, so it takes ball four. It'll take the walk. So it's runners on first and second now for West Virginia. And it's the former Hokie, Owen Petrick, up to the dish.
1: Yeah, once again on their last out, Owen Petrick hit a single, went around to score in his first plate appearance. Since then, he's 0-4. Ground out to second, a strikeout, and a fly out to center.
0: Petrick, his lone hit as the Black Bear coming today. Be a big time for his second. First pitch on the way to him from Myers up top for strike one. Good location, top right corner.
1: Yeah, Petrick taking that one, watching that one pass. When he run 180 feet away.
0: 0-1 on the way, swing and a miss from Petrick. High heat there, 95 up in the zone. Petrick can't make contact.
1: 0-2 count can go anywhere with it, definitely trying to go for a chase.
0: The 0-2 pitch in, just misses outside for ball one.
1: Not even going for the chase. He was going for the gas right by him on the three straight strikeout to end it. Misses just high. Petrick has a nice take.
0: Miles Meyer, The 1-2 to Petrick on the way. Swung on. Petrick fouls it off. Hit hard, but heading foul out to the right over there by the Can-Do Sports and Entertainment building.
1: Great building out there.
0: Did that just for you, Cody.
1: Yeah.
0: Black Bears fans getting into it. What a game they've had tonight in Morgantown. 1-2 remains the count. It's on the way from Meyer. Petrick fouls another one off behind him.
1: Way to stay alive. Got an off-speed pitch going away. Hard to hit that 10-mile-per-hour differential between that 85.7-mile-per-hour change and the 96-95 fastball that's been going in there. To try to stay high. Get one lined or maybe push it through that gap in the shift.
0: 1-2 pitch swung on. Petrick down the right field line. It's another one, though, track and foul. Three straight foul balls as Petrick trying to stay alive.
1: Just keep on making contact. Pat's not been missing the ball. Need to get the timing right.
0: Now you've got a meeting with the catcher McHugh and Meyer on the mound. Talking strategy, still way ahead in the 1-2. Petrick staying alive, though, with three straight foul balls. You got to think what the strategy is. Those high 94-mile-an-hour fastballs have been really working so far for Meyer. Does he try and stick with these off-speeds? Trying to allow minimal contact. The 1-2 pitch in. Petrick swings and misses, and Williamsport survives sudden death here in Morgantown, and the Crosscutters in a hard-fought series take both games against West Virginia. A one-run victory in the first, and then a defensive stand in the second and extras. The Crosscutters, a big two-game sweep on the road here in Morgantown, but the Black Bears, again, felt like they were right there and played really solid baseball, Cody.
1: Yeah, I mean, they were there. I mean, whenever you have the final score being 5-5, you're there the entire game. All you needed was one base hit to come through with runners in scoring position. We just weren't able to. A lot better today with runners in scoring position than yesterday. Ended up being 4-for-11 with runners in scoring position, but still not what you needed. You needed to come through one more time, and that's the big difference between a sudden death tied score loss and what would have been a 6-5 victory.
0: So we'll go ahead and send it to a quick break from Morgantown. One last reminder, support for Black Bears baseball and United to the Moose comes from Wevels Arcade, offering arcade games, pinball, and entertainment in Morgantown. Me and Cody will step aside real quick after these quick messages. We'll have the post-game wrap-up for you right here on U92 the Moose. Don't go anywhere, folks.
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0: Welcome back to the Bears' Den here as West Virginia falls in sudden dip to the Williamsport Crosscutters 5-5, but Williamsport with a defensive stand in the 10th to earn the victory in a series sweep over West Virginia here in Morgantown.
1: Yeah, I mean, the story of the game was just a clutch hitting and not coming through in extras. I mean, West Virginia had multiple chances down late, just weren't able to get that go-ahead run, and all you have was two innings. Once again, third and fourth early on, and that's the only runs you can get across the plate. It was more the same for Williamsport. They scored four in the first two and got one in the fifth, but after that it was zeros across the board. Ends up being the final score 5-5 with nine hits apiece. But Williamsport, in the sudden death extra innings, holds West Virginia scoreless after they hit. And that's all she wrote. 5-5 final, Williamsport sweeps. And now put themselves in dire position to win this first half.
0: And again, just so, you know, overall, tight game the entire way. 5-5 going into extras. Nine hits apiece for both squads, zero errors. Comes down to just a couple lapses in the extra innings. Tilden Garland getting picked off at second. A couple missed opportunities with the bats. Maybe not swinging when they should at the end. But still, West Virginia, like Tim Garland said yesterday to us, it feels like this Black Bears team is right there. They are playing really good baseball, just unable to get over the hump in this series. But still, a 2-1 series victory against Trenton. Yes, you get swept, but technically only by a combined one run in the two losses. I mean, the Black Bears were right with the Crosscutters this entire series.
1: Yeah, I mean, it's a testament. They've had back-to-back really good performances against the two top teams in the MLB Draft League standings. Currently, the two are tied at the top. Trenton have a slight tiebreaker, but they are currently in action against Mahoning Valley. The Thunder, going into the top of the ninth, are up 7-5 over the Scrappers. But so they could go back up half a game. There's still four games left after tonight for both of these teams. A lot can happen in that time. Winner of this first half ends up being on top of the hosting that championship game September 3rd. But for West Virginia, you're right there, back-to-back games. You very well could have this in your grasp. You're now eliminated from that first half title with the loss yesterday. But only lost by a combined one run in the two games. You have a whole new series tomorrow against Mahoning Valley. A lot to look forward to. The pitching performance was still pretty solid after that three-run first inning from Lafferty. I mean, the three runs for him in that first got injured. Bohorski came in and really settled it down. But pitching performance still very well. It's just the hitting has to come through, especially in those big moments.
0: And before we close it down, we'll go ahead and give our players the game for tonight, Cody.
1: For me, it's got to be Quentin Pohorski. He was absolutely dominant, and is the main reason why this big part of the lineup. And I mean, this team was even in the game all along. Really rough first inning. He comes in with no warm up whatsoever after the injury. Five hits allowed, two runs, only one of them was earned. One walk, six strikeouts, and through his four innings of work, his ERA on the season is now down to 7.5. But Pohorski's longest outing of the season was his best outing of the season, and it couldn't have come in a better moment.
0: I'll go ahead. Pohorski, a great one, but I'll go to the offense side. Bo Sylvester, phenomenal game, 3-for-4 at the plate, including that home run shot going over 420 feet, scored one. Sylvester, a really solid day, a guy that's been kind of struggling to find his way to break back into the lineup after being expected to be kind of that go-to guy for West Virginia in the first half. Has struggled a little bit. Now tonight, really felt like he kind of got his footing going and put the pieces all together with a really solid piece of hitting. But with that, we'll go ahead and wrap it up. One quick reminder, if you're going to do something this 4th of July weekend, the WVU Outdoor Education Center offers zip line, canopy tours, aerial trekking adventures, and custom group programming. The center is located near the Cooper's Rock exit. More information is available through the WVU Outdoor Education Center. And with that, I'd like to thank Cody Burton for being with me these next two games. Black Bears will be in action Thursday and Friday night, tomorrow night, and then ending off Friday with our July 3rd Independence Eve celebration, the huge fireworks show against Mahoning Valley. Cody and I will have the call for those games, but I want to give a couple thank yous first off to the general manager of the Black Bears, Leanne Saitano, allowing us to be up here in the Muth, our 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possible. And a big thank you to all of you stuck around to listen to me and Cody for this series against Williamsport. Hope you'll join us for the next two nights as well for Black Bears baseball. With that, we'll close it down. West Virginia drops to 12-14 on the season, but Black Bears still a long ways to go in their road to that draft league championship game. Have a good night, everybody. Stay cool out there in this, you know, humid heat in Morgantown. But we'll be back on it tomorrow, 6:10 around for the pregame show. See you all then, hopefully. Have a good rest of your night, ladies and gentlemen.
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19: I'm weatherology meteorologist Derek Hite with a significant weather update. A heat advisory continues until 10 p.m. Friday night. A heat advisory means that the combination of high temperatures and high humidity will produce dangerous conditions, especially for those who are sensitive to the heat, such as children and the elderly. In order to prevent heat sickness and heat stroke, take steps to keep cool. Drink plenty of water, stay in the shade as much as possible, and if you must be outside, take occasional breaks in an air-conditioned building to cool down. Watch out for the warning signs of heat stroke, including dizziness, nausea, headache, and disorientation. A heat advisory continues until 10 p.m. Friday night. Stay tuned for additional updates. I'm meteorologist Derek Hite.
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21: I'm Dan Warren. Our top story, former CIA Director John Brennan is suing the Trump administration as he demands a court order that would require officials to preserve records from investigations that he says are targeting him for phantom criminal conduct. Brennan has been the subject of multiple Justice Department criminal probes. Sagar Magani has the details.
22: A former CIA chief is suing the Trump administration. John Brennan is demanding a court order forcing administration officials to preserve records of investigations he says are targeting him. Brennan says the records would be vital for his defense on vindictive prosecution grounds if the administration indicts him. The suit names President Trump, Acting Attorney General Todd Blanche, and prosecutors in Florida who have been overseeing probes of Brennan and other former government officials. Sagar Magani, Washington.
21: New York City is bracing for a dangerously hot holiday weekend as an intense heat dome settles over the northeast. Mayor Zohra Mamdani has officially activated the city's emergency heat plan, warning that if current forecasts hold, New Yorkers could experience the hottest 4th of July the city has seen in 16 years.
23: If the forecast holds, this could be the hottest 4th of July since 2010. We are taking every precaution to ensure New Yorkers have somewhere they can stay cool during this period of extreme weather. I have activated the city's heat emergency plan, and we will issue targeted warnings through our city's advanced warning system to protect vulnerable New Yorkers.
21: Meanwhile, two people have been arrested after scaling 1,500 feet to the top of the Empire State Building in Manhattan to display a pro-peace banner. Ed Donahue has the story.
3: Two people were arrested after getting to the top of the Empire State Building's antenna. They unfurled a banner that read, "When the power of love beats the love of power, the world knows peace." Lindsay Debo saw the banner while on her lunch break.
4: I thought it was like for the 4th of July or something, a new edition. But then I went back inside and everyone was like, there's police and there's like helicopters. It's crazy.
3: The two were dressed in black and wore masks. After descending the antenna, one of them got down on one knee. They kissed and hugged. The other person took selfies with an outstretched left hand as if examining a ring. Tourist Jonathan Roman from Scotland was watching from below.
5: The engagement looks like it's going well for them, but I suspect they'll be spending their first night in jail.
3: Office worker Jessica Kaplan wonders how they got that far.
6: I just can't believe that they, you know, made it past a certain point at all.
3: The building's management says the unauthorized climb posed no danger to anyone in the building. I'm Ed Donahue.
21: I'm Dan Warren, and this is Radio Network News.
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24: Here's your updated U92 The Moose forecast. Lows dip down to about 72 tonight under clear skies, north winds around 5 miles per hour. High temperatures reach up to 97. Tomorrow, bright sunshine expected. Mainly clear skies. Tomorrow night, lows dip down to about 74. Temperatures a bit above average Friday and Saturday, with highs from the low 90s to the mid-90s. Chance for storms Saturday. A peek at the extended shows, 90 Sunday, 88 Monday, and 86 on Tuesday. And that's your updated forecast. I'm meteorologist Kara Foster for U92 The Moose. Currently, it's 80 degrees.
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6: I'm weatherology meteorologist Derek Height with a significant weather update. A heat advisory continues until 10 p.m. Friday night. A heat advisory means that the combination of high temperatures and high humidity will produce dangerous conditions, especially for those who are sensitive to the heat, such as children and the elderly. In order to prevent heat sickness and heat stroke, take steps to keep cool. Drink plenty of water, stay in the shade as much as possible, and if you must be outside, take occasional breaks in an air-conditioned building to cool down. Watch out for the warning signs of heat stroke, including dizziness, nausea, headache, and disorientation. A heat advisory continues until 10 p.m. Friday night. Stay tuned for additional updates. I'm meteorologist Derek Height.
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1: I'm weatherology meteorologist Derek Height with a significant weather update. A heat advisory continues until 10 p.m. Friday night. A heat advisory means that the combination of high temperatures and high humidity will produce dangerous conditions, especially for those who are sensitive to the heat, such as children and the elderly. In order to prevent heat sickness and heat stroke, take steps to keep cool. Drink plenty of water, stay in the shade as much as possible, and if you must be outside, take occasional breaks in an air-conditioned building to cool down. Watch out for the warning signs of heat stroke, including dizziness, nausea, headache, and disorientation. A heat advisory continues until 10 p.m. Friday night. Stay tuned for additional updates. I'm meteorologist Derek Height.
2: Here's your updated U92 The Moose forecast. Lows level off around 72 overnight under clear skies, northerly winds around 5 miles per hour. Ample sunshine expected again Thursday. High temperatures reach up to 97. Mainly clear skies Thursday night. Lows dip down to about 74. Temps a bit above average Friday and Saturday with highs from the low 90s to the mid 90s. Chance of thunderstorms Saturday. Taking a look at the extended forecast, 90 Sunday, 88 Monday, and 86 on Tuesday. And that's your updated forecast. I'm meteorologist Kara Foster for U92 The Moose. Currently 80.
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0: Have you ever been in this situation before? Drunk driving is a completely preventable crime that often ends in tragedy.
2: Up to 30% of students on college campuses have reported to driving while intoxicated, disregarding the consequences, according to Dr. Tony Rudisill, a professor at WVU and expert in the field.
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0: I'm weatherology meteorologist Derek Height with a significant weather update. A heat advisory continues until 10 p.m. Friday night. A heat advisory means that the combination of high temperatures and high humidity will produce dangerous conditions, especially for those who are sensitive to the heat, such as children and the elderly. In order to prevent heat sickness and heat stroke, take steps to keep cool. Drink plenty of water, stay in the shade as much as possible, and if you must be outside, take occasional breaks in an air-conditioned building to cool down. Watch out for the warning signs of heat stroke, including dizziness, nausea, headache, and disorientation. A heat advisory continues until 10 p.m. Friday night. Stay tuned for additional updates. I'm meteorologist Derek Height.
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0: Virgil, it seems to have been a while since we've actually spoken. There's not a day passes by when I don't think of you. You ask me if I ever get lonely, but you can feel lonely in a crowded room.
1: Spoken like a true poet. Granddad is a songwriter, you see. We were both born little with big dreams, and he'd tell me stories. How back in his day, he wrote till his hands racked with pain. 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He said,
0: "Who will hear my songs when I die?"
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producing music under the moniker Throwing Snow. London-based artist Ross Tones drew inspiration from the cycles he found in the natural world for his 2017 album on the Houndstooth label, Embers. Ross used sounds from the area around the recording studio, such as the starling singing at the end of the track we just heard, Helical. You're listening to Deep Threes. I'm Jay. The 1995 collection Swarm of Drones, issued by the Sombient label, brought together ambient works with dark overtones from artists such as Steve Roach, Robert Fripp, and DJ Chebai Sabah. Robert Rich contributed the piece that begins our set, Buoyant on Motionless Deluge.

Go for it. Go under. Make your way back. Recall what you went for first. Decided to get. Got. Declined to keep. Woke up on a bus, saw the place go by, and kept riding. Written in rope round the neck of the famine, this my own, my native land, this my own country. Men in overcoats, bearing a pall in the rain, I and not I, equally at ease within the shroud. How a mild breeze can shut a door so that you look up wondering what she wants of you. Nothing and everything. Look to your lines and ignore the source. A ghost for all seasons, stroking the nape of the neck of the moon, strawberries of Ganymede, the blood oranges of Gethsemane, the dates of Amon-Ra. Sparks of fluttering rings as she shows the shape of the smoke, the smooth sides of the flame. Useless to imitate, when the thing itself is far from outstanding. This is the age of understanding. Before it the age of marvels, before it the age of belief, the flow of the hair on the scalp of the skull, the beach in the sun of sea-salt winter, rage with runes in the dark of the parking lot, metanoia, fear of avenging angels.

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Actor Elijah Wood joined the Sound Carriers to reassure us about the necessary changes to come. On the track, This Is Normal, from the band's 2014 release on Ghost Box, Entropicalia, here on Deep Threes. We found ourselves buoyant on Motionless Deluge at the start of our set, drifting with the sounds of Robert Rich's contribution to the Swarm of Drones collection. Then we ran into Old Sugar Bear, along with a soulful guitar solo by Bill Frisell from his Unspeakable album, before taking a respite on the hill with sounds from the Mosaic album by Richard Bermer, and watched eelgrass floating by on the nearby inlet, as evoked by a track from Mark Bareka's Beneath the Mirrored Surface. Canadian composer Leslie Barber gave us Out of Cold from her soundtrack for When Night is Falling, which led us towards The Dog from the Fruitvale Station soundtrack by Ludwig Göransson, before Robert Hunter instructed us on Trapping a Muse, scored by Italic from the Snow Eater album by Al Brain Atlas. The name of the show is Deep Threes. My name is Jay. I'll leave you for this hour with Hummel by Spacecraft. 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

producing music under the moniker Throwing Snow. London-based artist Ross Tones drew inspiration from the cycles he found in the natural world for his 2017 album on the Houndstooth label, Embers. Ross used sounds from the area around the recording studio, such as the starling singing at the end of the track we just heard, Helical. You're listening to Deep Threes. I'm Jay. The 1995 collection Swarm of Drones, issued by the Sambient label, brought together ambient works with dark overtones from artists such as Steve Roach, Robert Fripp, and DJ Chebai Sabah. Robert Rich contributed the piece that begins our set, Buoyant on Motionless Deluge.

Go for it. Go under. Make your way back. Recall what you went for first. Decided to get, got, declined to keep, woke up on a bus, saw the place go by, and kept riding. Written in rope round the neck of the famine, this my own, my native land, this my own country. Men in overcoats, bearing a pall in the rain. I and not I, equally at ease within the shroud. How a mild breeze can shut a door so that you look up wondering what she wants of you. Nothing and everything. Look to your lines and ignore the source. A ghost for all seasons, stroking the nape of the neck of the moon. Strawberries of Ganymede, the blood oranges of Gethsemane, the dates of Amon-Ra. Sparks of fluttering rings as she shows the shape of the smoke, the smooth sides of the flame. Useless to imitate when the thing itself is far from outstanding. This is the age of understanding. Before it the age of marvels, before it the age of belief, the flow of the hair on the scalp of the skull, the beach in the sun of sea salt winter, rage with runes in the dark of the parking lot, metanoia, fear of avenging angels.

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Actor Elijah Wood joined the Sound Carriers to reassure us about the necessary changes to come. On the track, This Is Normal, from the band's 2014 release on Ghost Box, Entropicalia, here on Deep Threes. We found ourselves buoyant on Motionless Deluge at the start of our set, drifting with the sounds of Robert Rich's contribution to the Swarm of Drones collection. Then we ran into Old Sugar Bear, along with a soulful guitar solo by Bill Frisell from his Unspeakable album, before taking a respite on the hill with sounds from the Mosaic album by Richard Bermer, and watched eelgrass floating by on the nearby inlet, as evoked by a track from Mark Borecka's Beneath the Mirrored Surface. Canadian composer Leslie Barber gave us Out of Cold from her soundtrack for When Night is Falling, which led us towards The Dog from the Fruitville Station soundtrack by Ludwig Göransson, before Robert Hunter instructed us on Trapping a Muse, scored by Italic from the Snow Eater album by Al Brain Atlas. The name of the show is Deep Threes. My name is Jay. I'll leave you for this hour with Hummel by Spacecraft. 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
3: I'm weatherology meteorologist Derek Height with a significant weather update. A heat advisory continues until 10 p.m. tomorrow night. A heat advisory means that the combination of high temperatures and high humidity will produce dangerous conditions, especially for those who are sensitive to the heat, such as children and the elderly. In order to prevent heat sickness and heat stroke, take steps to keep cool. Drink plenty of water, stay in the shade as much as possible, and if you must be outside, take occasional breaks in an air-conditioned building to cool down. Watch out for the warning signs of heat stroke, including dizziness, nausea, headache, and disorientation. A heat advisory continues until 10 p.m. tomorrow night. Stay tuned for additional updates. I'm meteorologist Derek Height.
4: Here's your updated U92 The Moose forecast. Lows level off around 72 overnight under clear skies, north winds around 5 miles per hour. Ample sunshine expected Thursday. High temperatures reach up to 97. Lows level off around 74 Thursday night, mainly clear skies. Lots of sunshine Friday with daytime highs approaching 96. 93, chance of thunderstorms Saturday. Looking further out, 90 Sunday, 88 Monday, and 86 on Tuesday. And that's your updated forecast. I'm meteorologist Paul Trombley for U92 The Moose. Right now, 77.
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7: Stardate July 2nd. The planets Mars and Uranus will stage an especially close encounter the next couple of mornings. Uranus is quite faint, but its proximity to Mars can help you pick it out. Uranus is a giant, about four times the diameter of Earth, but it's so far away that it's faint. Under especially dark skies, people with good eyesight can just make it out. Moonlight or light pollution mask it from view, so you need binoculars to find it. And even then, it looks like a meager star, perhaps with a hint of blue-green. Methane in its upper atmosphere absorbs red light, so only the blue and green can reach us. Mars is much smaller, only a bit more than half of Earth's diameter. But it's also much closer, which makes it easier to see. Even with the eye alone, it's no problem to make out the planet's orange color. That's produced by iron oxide in the rocks and the tiny dust grains that coat much of the surface. That color will become easier to make out over the coming months as Earth and Mars get closer and closer. For now, look for Mars low in the east-northeast, beginning a little before dawn. It's quite easy to make out. Tomorrow, Uranus will stand a little to the lower left of Mars, so both of them will fit in a binocular field of view. And Uranus will be even closer above Mars on Saturday, a faint giant appearing to almost touch the red planet. We'll talk about a much brighter planet tomorrow. Today's program was made possible by Mercer Caverns in Calaveras County in California's historic gold country. More information at mercercaverns.net. I'm Billy Henry.

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I'm weatherology meteorologist Derek Height with a significant weather update. A heat advisory continues until 10 p.m. tomorrow night. A heat advisory means that the combination of high temperatures and high humidity will produce dangerous conditions, especially for those who are sensitive to the heat, such as children and the elderly. In order to prevent heat sickness and heat stroke, take steps to keep cool. Drink plenty of water, stay in the shade as much as possible, and if you must be outside, take occasional breaks in an air-conditioned building to cool down. Watch out for the warning signs of heat stroke, including dizziness, nausea, headache, and disorientation. A heat advisory continues until 10 p.m. tomorrow night. Stay tuned for additional updates. I'm meteorologist Derek Height.

0: This is West Virginia University. Each semester, select cohorts of first and second year students are chosen to learn and serve as presidential student ambassadors, student leaders who exemplify Mountaineer values, among those in a recent cohort.
1: Hi, I'm Leah McCarthy, and I'm a sophomore at West Virginia University studying chemistry and music. I'm from Inwood, West Virginia, which is in the Eastern Panhandle. I heard about the program first from my brother, who was presidential student ambassador 3 years prior and spoke very highly of Dr. Carolyn Atkins.
0: Atkins oversees the program, which brings together students who are nominated and apply from a variety of backgrounds and academic disciplines for coursework and service work. The goal is to foster a spirit of service and leadership among students who share Mountaineer passion and pride with others in many ways, including public speaking.
1: We would do these heavy peer critiques where we would talk about what we did right and wrong, which was really interesting because we got to build each other up, but we also got to see where we need to improve.
0: McCarthy, a foundation scholar, took those lessons to roles with the Student Government Association and the university's planetarium and observatory.
1: The biggest takeaway from the Presidential Student Ambassadors program was encouraging me to branch out. I still work at the planetarium now, and I use the skills that I learned from Presidential Student Ambassadors to educate about an audience of 60 every other Friday night.
0: For McCarthy, all the experiences enrich his overall university education.
1: I think communication is a crucial part of any career path. As a chemistry major, communicating in the science field is incredibly important, whether that's with your colleagues or through academic papers. And music is a type of communication. I will directly use what I've learned to speak to my music colleagues, but also I've used what I've learned to be a better musician. Learning about syntax and phrasing and diction and speaking clearly has made me a better improviser in jazz.
0: So let's go. Follow our stories at wvutoday.wvu.edu.
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1: I'm weatherology meteorologist Derek Height with a significant weather update. A heat advisory continues until 10 p.m. tomorrow night. A heat advisory means that the combination of high temperatures and high humidity will produce dangerous conditions, especially for those who are sensitive to the heat, such as children and the elderly. In order to prevent heat sickness and heat stroke, take steps to keep cool, drink plenty of water, stay in the shade as much as possible, and if you must be outside, take occasional breaks in an air-conditioned building to cool down. Watch out for the warning signs of heat stroke, including dizziness, nausea, headache, and disorientation. A heat advisory continues until 10 p.m. tomorrow night. Stay tuned for additional updates. I'm meteorologist Derek Height.
2: Here's your updated U92 The Moose forecast. Lows around 72 overnight under clear skies, winds out of the north around 5 miles per hour. Bright sunshine expected Thursday, daytime highs approaching 96. Thursday night, 74. A mix of clouds and sun Friday with daytime highs approaching 95. 94, chance of thunderstorms Saturday. Looking further out, 91 Sunday, 86 Monday, and 86 on Tuesday. And that's your updated forecast. I'm meteorologist Paul Trombley for U92 The Moose. Currently, it's 77 degrees.
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0: This is West Virginia University. More than 1,500 students make their homes at university apartments. Marketing specialist Mackenzie Mail says that includes College Park and Vandalia downtown, University Park in Evansdale, and University Place in Sunnyside.
1: We are owned and operated by the university, so we offer an affordable living situation. 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
0: After a freshman year at Honors Hall, Kraus says she and her friends did consider moving off campus.
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0: I'm weatherology meteorologist Derek Height with a significant weather update. A heat advisory continues until 10 p.m. tomorrow night. A heat advisory means that the combination of high temperatures and high humidity will produce dangerous conditions, especially for those who are sensitive to the heat, such as children and the elderly. In order to prevent heat sickness and heat stroke, take steps to keep cool. Drink plenty of water, stay in the shade as much as possible, and if you must be outside, take occasional breaks in an air-conditioned building to cool down. Watch out for the warning signs of heat stroke, including dizziness, nausea, headache, and disorientation. A heat advisory continues until 10 p.m. tomorrow night. Stay tuned for additional updates. I'm meteorologist Derek Height.
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0: This is West Virginia University. Let's meet the new Mountaineer mascot.
1: Hi, my name is Reese Allen, and I am thrilled to be your 72nd Mountaineer mascot.
0: A Bridgeport native, Allen is a senior dual mechanical engineering and data science major in the Benjamin M. Statler College of Engineering and Mineral Resources.
1: This was my vision of college. Growing up, Statler, WVU, was what college meant to me. And I applied everywhere else, but I chose to come here because this is home.
0: A Bucklew Scholar, Eberly Scholar, and member of the Honors College, Allen has served as a presidential student ambassador and is the founding president of the Microgravity Research Club. In his new role?
1: I want to connect with people around the state, spend time with them, and really give myself back to the university because it's given me so much. As the Mountaineer mascot, I hope to celebrate West Virginian success. I want to go spend time in every county. I want to hear your stories. I want people to stop and take photos. I want to hit a quick high five while I'm on my way down the road. I want to reconnect with all that is West Virginia, share my stories with people, hear from them.
0: Allen sees the Mountaineer mascot as a bridge builder.
1: Mountaineer is a symbol, but it connects people within the state, ties us all together, and connects us to the larger world. The song Country Roads, everybody knows it by heart. You sing about West Virginia, but you don't really know what it means. Being the Mountaineer is your chance to tell somebody what it means. To really give them that sense of country roads. What does it mean to me to come home? And this is my home.
0: So let's go. Follow our stories at wvutoday.wvu.edu.
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1: I'm weatherology meteorologist Derek Height with a significant weather update. A heat advisory continues until 10 p.m. tomorrow night. A heat advisory means that the combination of high temperatures and high humidity will produce dangerous conditions, especially for those who are sensitive to the heat, such as children and the elderly. In order to prevent heat sickness and heat stroke, take steps to keep cool, drink plenty of water, stay in the shade as much as possible, and if you must be outside, take occasional breaks in an air-conditioned building to cool down. Watch out for the warning signs of heat stroke, including dizziness, nausea, headache, and disorientation. A heat advisory continues until 10 p.m. tomorrow night. Stay tuned for additional updates. I'm meteorologist Derek Height.
2: Here's your updated U92 The Moose forecast. Lows around 72 overnight under clear skies. Winds out of the north around 5 miles per hour. Bright sunshine expected Thursday. Daytime highs approaching 96. Thursday night, 74. A mix of clouds and sun Friday with daytime highs approaching 95. 94, chance of thunderstorms Saturday. Looking further out, 91 Sunday, 86 Monday, and 86 on Tuesday. And that's your updated forecast. I'm meteorologist Paul Trombley for U92 The Moose. Right now, it's 75 degrees.
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1: Hi, I'm Fabrizio Delozio, and I serve as the Vice President for Enrollment at West Virginia University.
0: Hired from the University of Tennessee, Knoxville, Delozio brings extensive higher education experience to his role.
1: I'm particularly interested in West Virginia because it is a land-grant university, and that speaks to my heart and what I believe is really important in terms of access to higher education. I think there's a lot of pent-up demand for excellent public flagship universities, and we're one of them, and we should be in the conversation.
0: His goals for WVU? Stabilize enrollment. 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
1: I'm kind of an enrollment geek. I love this stuff. I live it every day. It's a challenge. It's a problem-solving exercise, and it's fun. We provide an opportunity for students to have a better life, to live a better life. To me, to be able to do something I love and excites me while having that kind of impact is why I get up every day to do this work.
0: It's work that Delozio says he knows is successful when he sees students his team has recruited graduate, prepared for whatever is next for them in their lives.
1: I'm very excited about this opportunity. 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
0: So let's go. 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

0: weatherology meteorologist Derek Height with a significant weather update. A heat advisory continues until 10 p.m. tomorrow night. A heat advisory means that the combination of high temperatures and high humidity will produce dangerous conditions, especially for those who are sensitive to the heat, such as children and the elderly. In order to prevent heat sickness and heat stroke, take steps to keep cool. Drink plenty of water, stay in the shade as much as possible, and if you must be outside, take occasional breaks in an air-conditioned building to cool down. Watch out for the warning signs of heat stroke, including dizziness, nausea, headache, and disorientation. A heat advisory continues until 10 p.m. tomorrow night. Stay tuned for additional updates. I'm meteorologist Derek Height.
1: I was scanning for music when I came across
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1: I haven't changed it since.
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0: This is West Virginia University. Demand is up at the rack, the university's food pantry.
1: We're already close to the number of students we served the entire year last year.
0: Sydney Vega, a program assistant for student engagement and leadership, oversees the rack, which provides non-perishable and perishable food items to all WVU students needing assistance. In addition to the main site at Morgan House on the downtown area of campus, smaller snack rack locations are available at four sites now on the Evansdale area of campus.
1: Right now, we need a little bit of everything, honestly. Pastas and rice are really popular. They make for great quick meals. Pasta sauce to go with those. Microwave meals, anything that you can make in a dorm especially, is something we request a lot of just because a lot of our students are coming from the different residence halls on campus. So we want to make sure that they can make the food in their micro fridge and they're not relying heavily on dining plans if they're running low on their meal swipes or dining dollars.
0: Students with specific food needs also look to the rack.
1: We get a lot of requests for dietary restrictive type of foods like vegan, vegetarian, dairy-free, low sugar, low salt, things of that nature. So we like to try to keep it as healthy as we can and provide for those who eat certain diets.
0: Donations are accepted during regular operating hours at the Morgan House location. Other ways to give are available by searching for WVU Rack online.
1: Our website also has a Amazon wish list link where you can have stuff delivered directly to the rack from that wish list, or you can go to give.wvu.edu and provide a monetary donation to the Student Food Pantry Fund.
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1: I'm weatherology meteorologist Derek Hite with a significant weather update. A heat advisory continues until 10 p.m. tomorrow night. A heat advisory means that the combination of high temperatures and high humidity will produce dangerous conditions, especially for those who are sensitive to the heat, such as children and the elderly. In order to prevent heat sickness and heat stroke, take steps to keep cool. Drink plenty of water, stay in the shade as much as possible, and if you must be outside, take occasional breaks in an air-conditioned building to cool down. Watch out for the warning signs of heat stroke, including dizziness, nausea, headache, and disorientation. A heat advisory continues until 10 p.m. tomorrow night. Stay tuned for additional updates. I'm meteorologist Derek Hite.
2: Here's your updated U92 The Moose forecast. Ample sunshine expected today, with daytime highs approaching 96. Winds out of the west, around 5 miles per hour. Mainly clear skies tonight, lows level off around 74. Highs level off around 95 tomorrow, partly cloudy. Mid-90s Saturday, with a chance for storms. Cooler Sunday, with highs in the low 90s, storms continue. Take a look at the extended forecast, 86 Monday, 86 Tuesday, and 86 on Wednesday. And that's your updated forecast. I'm meteorologist Paul Trombley for U92 The Moose. Right now, it's 75 degrees.
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0: I'm weatherology meteorologist Derek Height with a significant weather update. A heat advisory continues until 10 p.m. tomorrow night. A heat advisory means that the combination of high temperatures and high humidity will produce dangerous conditions, especially for those who are sensitive to the heat, such as children and the elderly. In order to prevent heat sickness and heat stroke, take steps to keep cool. Drink plenty of water, stay in the shade as much as possible, and if you must be outside, take occasional breaks in an air-conditioned building to cool down. Watch out for the warning signs of heat stroke, including dizziness, nausea, headache, and disorientation. A heat advisory continues until 10 p.m. tomorrow night. Stay tuned for additional updates. I'm meteorologist Derek Height.
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1: I'm weatherology meteorologist Derek Height with a significant weather update. A heat advisory continues until 10 p.m. tomorrow night. A heat advisory means that the combination of high temperatures and high humidity will produce dangerous conditions, especially for those who are sensitive to the heat, such as children and the elderly. In order to prevent heat sickness and heat stroke, take steps to keep cool, drink plenty of water, stay in the shade as much as possible, and if you must be outside, take occasional breaks in an air-conditioned building to cool down. Watch out for the warning signs of heat stroke, including dizziness, nausea, headache, and disorientation. A heat advisory continues until 10 p.m. tomorrow night. Stay tuned for additional updates. I'm meteorologist Derek Height.
2: Here's your updated U92 The Moose forecast. Ample sunshine expected today, with daytime highs approaching 96. Winds out of the west, around 5 miles per hour. Mainly clear skies. Tonight, lows dip down to about 74. Sunshine mixed with clouds at times. Tomorrow, high temperatures reach up to 95. Mid-90s, Saturday, with a chance for storms. Turning cooler, Sunday, with highs in the low 90s, chance for storms continues. Taking a look at the extended forecast, 86 Monday, 86 Tuesday, and 86 on Wednesday. And that's your updated forecast. I'm meteorologist Kara Foster for U92 The Moose. Currently, it's 74 degrees.
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0: weatherology meteorologist Derek Height with a significant weather update. A heat advisory continues until 10 p.m. tomorrow night. A heat advisory means that the combination of high temperatures and high humidity will produce dangerous conditions, especially for those who are sensitive to the heat, such as children and the elderly. In order to prevent heat sickness and heat stroke, take steps to keep cool. Drink plenty of water, stay in the shade as much as possible, and if you must be outside, take occasional breaks in an air-conditioned building to cool down. Watch out for the warning signs of heat stroke, including dizziness, nausea, headache, and disorientation. A heat advisory continues until 10 p.m. tomorrow night. Stay tuned for additional updates. I'm meteorologist Derek Height.
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2: I'm weatherology meteorologist Derek Height with a significant weather update. A heat advisory continues until 10 p.m. tomorrow night. A heat advisory means that the combination of high temperatures and high humidity will produce dangerous conditions, especially for those who are sensitive to the heat, such as children and the elderly. In order to prevent heat sickness and heat stroke, take steps to keep cool, drink plenty of water, stay in the shade as much as possible, and if you must be outside, take occasional breaks in an air-conditioned building to cool down. Watch out for the warning signs of heat stroke, including dizziness, nausea, headache, and disorientation. A heat advisory continues until 10 p.m. tomorrow night. Stay tuned for additional updates. I'm meteorologist Derek Height.
0: Here's your updated U92 The Moose forecast. Ample sunshine expected today, with daytime highs approaching 96. Winds out of the west, around 5 miles per hour. Mainly clear skies. Tonight, lows dip down to about 74. Sunshine mixed with clouds at times. Tomorrow, high temperatures reach up to 95. Mid-90s, Saturday, with a chance for storms. Turning cooler, Sunday, with highs in the low 90s, chance for storms continues. Taking a look at the extended forecast, 86 Monday, 86 Tuesday, and 86 on Wednesday. And that's your updated forecast. I'm meteorologist Kara Foster for U92 The Moose. Right now, it's 73 degrees.
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1: 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But are you going through darkness? There is a future. There's a way forward. There's hope.
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1: We will make it.
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2: 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I'm not giving up.
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1: 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I'm
2: giving up yet. Sing it.
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0: I'm weatherology meteorologist Derek Height with a significant weather update. A heat advisory continues until 10 p.m. tomorrow night. A heat advisory means that the combination of high temperatures and high humidity will produce dangerous conditions, especially for those who are sensitive to the heat, such as children and the elderly. In order to prevent heat sickness and heat stroke, take steps to keep cool. Drink plenty of water, stay in the shade as much as possible, and if you must be outside, take occasional breaks in an air-conditioned building to cool down. Watch out for the warning signs of heat stroke, including dizziness, nausea, headache, and disorientation. A heat advisory continues until 10 p.m. tomorrow night. Stay tuned for additional updates. I'm meteorologist Derek Height.
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1: I'm weatherology meteorologist Derek Height with a significant weather update. A heat advisory continues until 10 p.m. tomorrow night. A heat advisory means that the combination of high temperatures and high humidity will produce dangerous conditions, especially for those who are sensitive to the heat, such as children and the elderly. In order to prevent heat sickness and heat stroke, take steps to keep cool, drink plenty of water, stay in the shade as much as possible, and if you must be outside, take occasional breaks in an air-conditioned building to cool down. Watch out for the warning signs of heat stroke, including dizziness, nausea, headache, and disorientation. A heat advisory continues until 10 p.m. tomorrow night. Stay tuned for additional updates. I'm meteorologist Derek Height.
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3: I'm Dan Warren. Our top story, the United States men's national team has advanced to the World Cup round of 16 after a 2-0 victory over Bosnia-Herzegovina. Michelle Anderson has the story.
4: Playing in front of a heavily supportive home crowd in Northern California, the Americans dominated the knockout stage matchup from the opening whistle. Forward Folarin Balogun opened the scoring in the first half, sliding a left-footed shot into the back of the net to give the United States the early momentum. Malik Tillman then sealed the victory in the 82nd minute, curling a brilliant free kick over the defensive wall and past the diving goalkeeper. The critical victory sets up a highly anticipated round of 16 showdown against Belgium this coming Monday in Seattle, as the Americans look to avenge a past tournament exit.
3: New developments in the investigation into the disappearance of Nancy Guthrie, the mother of television host Savannah Guthrie. The FBI is currently reviewing several conflicting ransom notes, warning that while some appear to be legitimate, others are nothing more than modern extortion attempts. Donna Warder has the story.
5: The FBI says that some of the ransom notes that surfaced in the disappearance of Nancy Guthrie are considered no more than extortion attempts, but that others might be legitimate and are still being evaluated. Authorities believe that Nancy Guthrie, the mother of Today Show host Savannah Guthrie, was taken against her will from her home near Tucson, Arizona, February 1st. They found blood near the doorstep. Tucson TV station KOLD said it received two notes, one demanding millions in Bitcoin for Mrs. Guthrie's return, and another that said she had died. TMZ also received a note. The FBI says the case continues to be investigated as a kidnapping for ransom case. I'm Donna Warder.
3: Elsewhere, there's been a night of horror in Ukraine as Russia unleashed a massive coordinated missile and drone assault against the capital city of Kyiv, leaving multiple people dead and dozens injured. Karen Chamas has the details.
6: At least 13 people have died, with scores more injured in Ukraine's capital after a large-scale Russian drone and missile attack. Rescue workers and equipment were deployed to handle the aftermath of the attack, while many residents took shelter at metro stations. Ihor Kimenko, Ukraine's interior minister, said 20 residential buildings were severely damaged or partially destroyed by the strikes. Russia has intensified its attacks on Kyiv in recent weeks. The attacks come as Ukrainian drone attacks on Russian military sites and energy facilities has caused fuel shortages and disrupted supply lines inside of Russia. I'm Karen Shamas.
3: I'm Dan Warren, and this is Radio Network News.
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7: Here's your updated U92 The Moose forecast. Ample sunshine expected today, with daytime highs approaching 96. Winds out of the west, around 5 miles per hour. Mainly clear skies. Tonight, lows dip down to about 74. Daytime highs approaching 95. Tomorrow, sunshine mixed with clouds at times. Mid-90s, Saturday, with a chance of thunderstorms. Turning cooler, Sunday, with highs in the low 90s, chance for storms continues. Taking a look at the extended forecast, 86 Monday, 86 Tuesday, and 86 on Wednesday. And that's your updated forecast. I'm meteorologist Kara Foster for U92 The Moose. Currently, it's 74 degrees.
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0: I'm weatherology meteorologist Derek Height with a significant weather update. A heat advisory continues until 10 p.m. tomorrow night. A heat advisory means that the combination of high temperatures and high humidity will produce dangerous conditions, especially for those who are sensitive to the heat, such as children and the elderly. In order to prevent heat sickness and heat stroke, take steps to keep cool. Drink plenty of water, stay in the shade as much as possible, and if you must be outside, take occasional breaks in an air-conditioned building to cool down. Watch out for the warning signs of heat stroke, including dizziness, nausea, headache, and disorientation. A heat advisory continues until 10 p.m. tomorrow night. Stay tuned for additional updates. I'm meteorologist Derek Height.
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2: I'm weatherology meteorologist Derek Height with a significant weather update. A heat advisory continues until 10 p.m. tomorrow night. A heat advisory means that the combination of high temperatures and high humidity will produce dangerous conditions, especially for those who are sensitive to the heat, such as children and the elderly. In order to prevent heat sickness and heat stroke, take steps to keep cool. Drink plenty of water, stay in the shade as much as possible, and if you must be outside, take occasional breaks in an air-conditioned building to cool down. Watch out for the warning signs of heat stroke, including dizziness, nausea, headache, and disorientation. A heat advisory continues until 10 p.m. tomorrow night. Stay tuned for additional updates. I'm meteorologist Derek Height.
3: Here's your updated U92 The Moose forecast. Ample sunshine expected today, with daytime highs approaching 96. Winds out of the west, around 5 miles per hour. Mainly clear skies. Tonight, lows dip down to about 74. Daytime highs approaching 95. Tomorrow, sunshine mixed with clouds at times. Mid-90s, Saturday, with a chance of thunderstorms. Turning cooler, Sunday, with highs in the low 90s, chance for storms continues. Taking a look at the extended forecast, 86 Monday, 86 Tuesday, and 86 on Wednesday. And that's your updated forecast. I'm meteorologist Kara Foster for U92 The Moose. Right now, it's 80 degrees.
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weatherology meteorologist Derek Height with a significant weather update. A heat advisory continues until 10 p.m. tomorrow night. A heat advisory means that the combination of high temperatures and high humidity will produce dangerous conditions, especially for those who are sensitive to the heat, such as children and the elderly. In order to prevent heat sickness and heat stroke, take steps to keep cool. Drink plenty of water, stay in the shade as much as possible, and if you must be outside, take occasional breaks in an air-conditioned building to cool down. Watch out for the warning signs of heat stroke, including dizziness, nausea, headache, and disorientation. A heat advisory continues until 10 p.m. tomorrow night. Stay tuned for additional updates. I'm meteorologist Derek Height.

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1: I'm weatherology meteorologist Derek Height with a significant weather update. A heat advisory continues until 10 p.m. tomorrow night. A heat advisory means that the combination of high temperatures and high humidity will produce dangerous conditions, especially for those who are sensitive to the heat, such as children and the elderly. In order to prevent heat sickness and heat stroke, take steps to keep cool. Drink plenty of water, stay in the shade as much as possible, and if you must be outside, take occasional breaks in an air-conditioned building to cool down. Watch out for the warning signs of heat stroke, including dizziness, nausea, headache, and disorientation. A heat advisory continues until 10 p.m. tomorrow night. Stay tuned for additional updates. I'm meteorologist Derek Height.
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3: I'm Dan Warren. New developments in the investigation into the disappearance of Nancy Guthrie, the mother of television host Savannah Guthrie. The FBI is currently reviewing several conflicting ransom notes, warning that while some appear to be legitimate, others are nothing more than modern extortion attempts. Donna Warder has the story.
4: The FBI says that some of the ransom notes that surfaced in the disappearance of Nancy Guthrie are considered no more than extortion attempts, but that others might be legitimate and are still being evaluated. Authorities believe that Nancy Guthrie, the mother of Today Show host Savannah Guthrie, was taken against her will from her home near Tucson, Arizona, February 1st. They found blood near the doorstep. Tucson TV station KOLD said it received two notes, one demanding millions in Bitcoin for Mrs. Guthrie's return, and another that said she had died. TMZ also received a note. The FBI says the case continues to be investigated as a kidnapping for ransom case. I'm Donna Warder.
3: Meanwhile, with more than 160 million Americans under extreme heat alerts, the federal government has declared an official power emergency to protect the nation's largest electrical grid from collapsing. Greg Watson has the details.
5: The United States Department of Energy issued the emergency orders as a punishing heat dome pushes triple-digit temperatures from Washington to Boston. The mandate allows power plants across 13 states to bypass certain environmental limits and operate at maximum output to avoid widespread blackouts. Grid operators warn that surging electricity demand from air conditioning, paired with the massive power needs of new data centers, is stretching the system to its absolute limits ahead of the holiday weekend.
3: Elsewhere, new signs of economic strain today as American hiring slows to a near standstill. Sagar Magani has the details.
6: U.S. hiring fell sharply last month. American employers added just 57,000 jobs in June, fewer than half the previous month's total. The unemployment rate ticked down to 4.2%, mostly because people already out of work gave up looking. The sluggish jobs gain is a sign employers are still wary about the economy's health. It's growing modestly, but inflation's at 4.2%, a three-year high. New Federal Reserve Chair Kevin Warsh said yesterday the goal remains lowering it to the Fed's 2% target.
7: The tactics, the strategy, and the rest, that's still to come.
6: Warsh has resisted signaling the next steps in the weeks after taking over for Jerome Powell, like whether the central bank may defy President Trump by boosting interest rates to fight inflation. Sagar Magani at the White House.
3: I'm Dan Warren, and this is Radio Network News.
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8: Here's your updated U92 The Moose forecast. Ample sunshine expected today, with daytime highs approaching 96. Winds out of the west, around 5 miles per hour. Mainly clear skies. Tonight, lows dip down to about 74. Daytime highs approaching 95. Tomorrow, sunshine mixed with clouds at times. Mid-90s, Saturday, with a chance of thunderstorms. Turning cooler, Sunday, with highs in the low 90s, chance for storms continues. Taking a look at the extended forecast, 86 Monday, 86 Tuesday, and 86 on Wednesday. And that's your updated forecast. I'm meteorologist Kara Foster for U92 The Moose. Currently 84.
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on a Thursday morning, the 2nd of July, 2026. Aren't we all wishing it's Friday? But it's only Thursday. It's like all morning I came in here and putting stuff together and I kept writing down Friday. It's not Friday. It's Thursday. Just thought I'd let you know. Anyhow, hey, I heard a rumor there's some event going on at Madison Square Garden this weekend. I have no idea what it is, but I figured why not play this from 1972. Here's Rick Nelson, Garden Party, U92, The Moose.

Posting a poster of Poncho and Cisco, one California day. She says she believes in Robin Hood and brotherhood and colors of green and gray.

U92 The Moose, Mark Lindsay, Arizona. Hey, have you ever played the game 6 Degrees of Separation or 6 Degrees from Kevin Bacon and tried to figure out how you are connected to somebody famous? Well, for me, it's not very hard to do. For example, I can connect myself to Ricky Nelson, real easy. I interview and am friends online with Stanley Livingston, who played Chip on My Three Sons, who also was on the Ozzy and Harriet show, where Ricky Nelson was on. Okay, I can also do it another direction. I interviewed Dean Martin, his daughter, Dina Martin, and he's connected to Ricky Nelson. Or I could go this way around. I'm friends with Fabian, who was in the movie North to Alaska with John Wayne, who's also worked with Rick Nelson. So that's the way to do it. That's play the game. But this next one, I can do it in one move. And he's a blood relative. It's my son, Daniel. Yes, he knows Dolly Parton. He actually was at her niece's party last night for the 4th of July. But here she is, Dolly, two doors down. U92, The Moose. I think I won that round for today.

0: Diana Ross, the Supremes. Where did our love go? 25 minutes after the hour, and we are under an excessive heat warning up until 10 p.m. tomorrow night, which is Friday, July 3rd. And to give you a heads up, what's going on this weekend in Morgantown, because of the extreme heat, the Monongalia Symphony Orchestra performance tonight has been moved indoors. It will still be held from 7:30 to 9:30, but now at St. Francis de Sales Church off of I-68. So the concert has not been canceled. It has been moved indoors, probably so they could get you guys into air conditioning. So that's Monongalia Symphony Orchestra performance tonight has been moved indoors, and it will be still held from 7:30 to 9:30, but now at St. Francis de Sales Church off of I-68. Also, Morgantown's 4th of July celebration is Saturday. The Ruby Amphitheater's celebration is set for the 4th from 7 to 10 downtown with live music, food trucks, face paintings, and fireworks. So you got some activities to look forward to this weekend here in Morgantown. Just do me a big favor. Keep cool, keep hydrated, and keep checking on people less fortunate than you, and also check on your animals. Hey, we're back with Pilot. Right after these, here at U92, the Moose.
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0: I'm weatherology meteorologist Derek Height with a significant weather update. A heat advisory continues until 10 p.m. tomorrow night. A heat advisory means that the combination of high temperatures and high humidity will produce dangerous conditions, especially for those who are sensitive to the heat, such as children and the elderly. In order to prevent heat sickness and heat stroke, take steps to keep cool. Drink plenty of water, stay in the shade as much as possible, and if you must be outside, take occasional breaks in an air-conditioned building to cool down. Watch out for the warning signs of heat stroke, including dizziness, nausea, headache, and disorientation. A heat advisory continues until 10 p.m. tomorrow night. Stay tuned for additional updates. I'm meteorologist Derek Height.
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1971. Betty Wright, Cleanup Woman. She was 17 when she recorded that. I know it was a different time in the 1970s. When that was recorded, I was 5, just to give you a heads up. Anyhow, Bill Alexander with you on a Thursday. Let's take a look at some of our birthdays today. Today is NASCAR legend Richard Petty's birthday. He was born this day in 1937. Larry David, co-creator of Seinfeld and the star of Curb Your Enthusiasm. And he also has a new series out on HBO Plus, I believe. He turned 79 today. Jerry Hall, former girlfriend of Mick Jagger of the Rolling Stones, was born this day in 1956. Actress, Trainwreck, whatever you want to call her. Lindsay Lohan, born on this date in 1986. She turns 40, hard to believe. Alex Morgan, born on this day in 1989, U.S. soccer star. Margot Robbie, born on this date in 1990. She turns 36. She was in the movie Barbie, I, Tonya, and Once a Time in Hollywood. Michelle Branch, singer, songwriter, turns 43 today, born in 1983. And Disney Channel star Ashley Tisdale, born on this day in 1985, and she turns 41. So there's our birthdays for today. If it's your birthday, happy birthday to you. Hey, we got music coming up right now from The Police. Roxanne! 92, The Moose.

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Sweet. Fox on the Run from 1975. One of the most versatile rock bands I think there was at the time. I mean, really. They did, Sweet Willie, and then they did Ballroom Blitz. I mean, complete drastic change in music style. But anyhow, again, Sweet, Fox on the Run. U92, The Moose, Bill Alexander with you on a Thursday morning. Back with music from Steely Dan, U92.

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1: I'm weatherology meteorologist Derek Height with a significant weather update. A heat advisory continues until 10 p.m. tomorrow night. A heat advisory means that the combination of high temperatures and high humidity will produce dangerous conditions, especially for those who are sensitive to the heat, such as children and the elderly. In order to prevent heat sickness and heat stroke, take steps to keep cool. Drink plenty of water, stay in the shade as much as possible, and if you must be outside, take occasional breaks in an air-conditioned building to cool down. Watch out for the warning signs of heat stroke, including dizziness, nausea, headache, and disorientation. A heat advisory continues until 10 p.m. tomorrow night. Stay tuned for additional updates. I'm meteorologist Derek Height.
2: Here's your updated U92 The Moose forecast. Ample sunshine expected today, with daytime highs approaching 96. Winds out of the west, around 5 miles per hour. Mainly clear skies. Tonight, lows dip down to about 74. Daytime highs approaching 95. Tomorrow, sunshine mixed with clouds at times. Mid-90s, Saturday, with a chance of thunderstorms. Turning cooler, Sunday, with highs in the low 90s, chance for storms continues. Taking a look at the extended forecast, 86 Monday, 86 Tuesday, and 86 on Wednesday. And that's your updated forecast. I'm meteorologist Kara Foster for U92 The Moose. Right now, 86.
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a request, 304-293-3692. Again, that's 304-293-3692. And also a reminder, this evening we have Black Bears Baseball, 6:30. And that gets underway here tonight with Brett Berner and also Cody Burton as they bring you all that action and with a little help from Nico Coretto. So stay tuned tonight. That all happens here at U92, the Moose. Here come the Thompson Twins. Hold Me Now, U92.

Q92 The Moose, Stevie Wonder, Tuesday Heartbreak. Hey, let's take a look at our weather forecast. I know you heard it already, but let me give you more of a local feel to it. And it's going to be hot. That's basically it. It's going to be very hot. So there you go. There's your weather forecast. And we have an excessive heat warning that is going on right now. Again, dangerously hot conditions with heat index up to 110 degrees expected with limited relief overnight. Portions of the east central Ohio, northwest, southwest, and western Pennsylvania, and northern and northern panhandle of West Virginia are under effect until tomorrow night at 10 p.m. Currently on the outside, it's 87 degrees. Hopefully on the inside, it's around 72, 70, somewhere around there. Keep cool, drink plenty of water, make sure animals are okay, and check on people that may not have air conditioning or are dealing with being outside. So check on them. We appreciate it when you do. Let's go back into more music right now. Here comes Bonnie Tyler. It's a heartache. U92 The Moose.

0: U92, the Moose, Cliff Richard, the Young Ones, Bill Alexander with you on a Thursday morning. We are about 20 a few minutes. Yeah, that's it. 36 minutes in front of the top of the hour. Don't mind me. I can't tell time this morning. Anyhow, hope everything's going fine for you. Keep cold. Going to be hot. That's basically what we've been saying the last 3 days. Just want to keep it out there. Just keep it going. Hey, this next one coming up after these few brief messages goes out to Lindsay Lohan, who celebrates her 40th birthday today. Because this song was in the original Parent Trap, and if you watch the Parent Trap remake, this was in that one too. You'll figure it out when I play it. U92, The Moose.
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0: I'm weatherology meteorologist Derek Height with a significant weather update. A heat advisory continues until 10 p.m. tomorrow night. A heat advisory means that the combination of high temperatures and high humidity will produce dangerous conditions, especially for those who are sensitive to the heat, such as children and the elderly. In order to prevent heat sickness and heat stroke, take steps to keep cool. Drink plenty of water, stay in the shade as much as possible, and if you must be outside, take occasional breaks in an air-conditioned building to cool down. Watch out for the warning signs of heat stroke, including dizziness, nausea, headache, and disorientation. A heat advisory continues until 10 p.m. tomorrow night. Stay tuned for additional updates. I'm meteorologist Derek Height.
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92 The Moose, Aretha, the Queen of Soul, Freeway of Love, 1985. Where were you in 1985? I know. I know where I was. Anyhow, hope everything's going fine for you on this Thursday morning. It is hot. It's hard to believe at 11:36 on the AM, it is 87 degrees on the outside, and it's only going to get hotter today and more humid, and it's going to be miserable, just to let you know. Hey, today in history, did you know today is actually the most important day of this week? Well, not because it's Thursday and I'm here. It's because on this date in 1776, the Continental Congress voted for independence. The formal Declaration of Independence came 2 days later. So today the vote was taken that said, hey, we want to be independent. But the actual vote to break from Great Britain happened today. So there you go. You learn something new. So we should be celebrating July 2nd before July 4th. But I think July 4th just sounds better. I don't know. How about you? Also, on this day in 1937, Amelia Earhart, and navigator Fred Noonan was last heard from over the Pacific during their attempt to fly around the world, and she's been disappeared ever since. And I don't think they've ever actually found her or found her body or anything like that. If they have, let me know. Also on this day, I don't know if this is a good thing or a bad thing, the first Walmart opened in 1962. Sam Walton opened the first Walmart store in Rogers, Arkansas. So there you go. Some of the things that we have happened today. And also one more real quick. On this day in 1979, the Susan B. Anthony dollar was issued. It became the first U.S. coin to honor a woman. And unfortunately, that coin never really did well in circulation. A lot of people collect them. A lot of people have them. But how many people actually use them? Because unfortunately, they don't look much different than a quarter if you just hold it up. But if you look closely, you'll see the ridges on the inside. And that was for people that were sight impaired so they could feel the ridges on the inside and figure out what it was for. So there you go. There are things that happen on this day in history. There you go. You learned something new on the radio this morning. Here's Elvis Costello. Pump it up. U92, The Moose.

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U92 The Moose. If it wasn't for Tracy Allman, there would be no Simpsons. Actually, that's true. Her TV program actually introduced the Simpsons segment to the world. Tracy Allman, U92 The Moose. Here's Don McLean, and I Love You So. 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
2: U92, The Moose, Don McLean, and I love you so. He'll actually be outside of Pittsburgh later this month, early August. He has an outdoor concert that's going to happen, which sounds like fun. It really does. So I may look into going to that. So maybe you will, too. Anyway, that's going to wrap it up for yours truly, Bill Alexander. But one thing before I go, I just got a phone call, a random phone call. And it says, what type of moonshine do you want? And I stopped and I said, who is this? And it was my son saying, it's your son. Remember, I'm in Tennessee. Oh, okay. Anyway, so I'm getting moonshine tonight or tomorrow, whenever he's coming back. Anyway, you guys have a great fourth weekend. I will be back in tomorrow doing this all over again. But if I don't talk to you tomorrow, we'll talk to you on Saturday night here. And we do the Hall of Fame Hit Parade. So, guys, you have a great day. We shall talk to you tomorrow. U92 The Moose, here's Sonny and Cher. I got you, babe.

0: Hey, what's up? 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
1: I'm weatherology meteorologist Derek Height with a significant weather update. A heat advisory continues until 10 p.m. tomorrow night. A heat advisory means that the combination of high temperatures and high humidity will produce dangerous conditions, especially for those who are sensitive to the heat, such as children and the elderly. In order to prevent heat sickness and heat stroke, take steps to keep cool. Drink plenty of water, stay in the shade as much as possible, and if you must be outside, take occasional breaks in an air-conditioned building to cool down. Watch out for the warning signs of heat stroke, including dizziness, nausea, headache, and disorientation. A heat advisory continues until 10 p.m. tomorrow night. Stay tuned for additional updates. I'm meteorologist Derek Height.
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4: I'm Zaria Holloman. As the tense ceasefire continues, Iran is warning oil tankers to maintain in the approved routes throughout the Strait of Hormuz. Greg Watson reports.
5: Iran's Joint Military Command has warned that all oil tankers moving through the Strait of Hormuz must use its approved routes or face a forceful response. The statement from the Khatam al-Anbiya Military Command was aired on Iranian state television Thursday. It wasn't immediately clear what sparked the threat from Iran. The statement said any failure to comply with the navigation protocols will be met with an immediate response from the armed forces. It also said the continued presence of U.S. fighter jets over the strait causes insecurity in this waterway and threatens regional security. I'm Greg Watson.
4: Meanwhile, with more than 160 million Americans under extreme heat alerts, the federal government has declared an official power emergency to protect the nation's largest electrical grid from collapsing. Greg Watson has the details.
5: The United States Department of Energy issued the emergency orders as a punishing heat dome pushes triple-digit temperatures from Washington to Boston. The mandate allows power plants across 13 states to bypass certain environmental limits and operate at maximum output to avoid widespread blackouts. Grid operators warn that surging electricity demand from air conditioning, paired with the massive power needs of new data centers, is stretching the system to its absolute limits ahead of the holiday weekend.
4: Meanwhile, amidst increased inflation around the world, the American job market is feeling the loss and employers are hiring less, Sagar Magani reports.
6: U.S. hiring fell sharply last month. American employers added just 57,000 jobs in June, fewer than half the previous month's total. The unemployment rate ticked down to 4.2%, mostly because people already out of work gave up looking. The sluggish jobs gain is a sign employers are still wary about the economy's health. It's growing modestly, but inflation's at 4.2%, a three-year high. New Federal Reserve Chair Kevin Warsh said yesterday the goal remains lowering it to the Fed's 2% target.
7: The tactics, the strategy, and the rest, that's still to come.
6: Warsh has resisted signaling the next steps in the weeks after taking over for Jerome Powell, like whether the central bank may defy President Trump by boosting interest rates to fight inflation. Sagar Magani at the White House.
4: I'm Zaria Holloman, and this is Radio Network News.
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8: Here's your updated U92 The Moose forecast. 96 this afternoon under sunny skies. Southwest winds 5 to 10 miles per hour. 74 tonight, mainly clear skies. High of 95 tomorrow, a mix of clouds and sun. Temperatures above average Saturday and Sunday with highs from the low 90s to the mid 90s. Storms possible both days. Take a look at the extended forecast, 86 Monday, 86 Tuesday, and 86 on Wednesday. And that's your updated forecast. I'm meteorologist Paul Trombley for U92 The Moose. Right now, 89.
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0: I'm weatherology meteorologist Derek Height with a significant weather update. A heat advisory continues until 10 p.m. tomorrow night. A heat advisory means that the combination of high temperatures and high humidity will produce dangerous conditions, especially for those who are sensitive to the heat, such as children and the elderly. In order to prevent heat sickness and heat stroke, take steps to keep cool. Drink plenty of water, stay in the shade as much as possible, and if you must be outside, take occasional breaks in an air-conditioned building to cool down. Watch out for the warning signs of heat stroke, including dizziness, nausea, headache, and disorientation. A heat advisory continues until 10 p.m. tomorrow night. Stay tuned for additional updates. I'm meteorologist Derek Height.
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This is Cycle Chic with the new single by Mama called Rockstar. 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

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Out of control, questioning me like I'm a criminal or something. Stole your heart or something, like I'm up to something. You must be with girlfriends, gossiping. Chicks hate on Kobe because he ain't with them. Feel me now, listen how. Silly.

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1: I'm weatherology meteorologist Derek Height with a significant weather update. A heat advisory continues until 10 p.m. tomorrow night. A heat advisory means that the combination of high temperatures and high humidity will produce dangerous conditions, especially for those who are sensitive to the heat, such as children and the elderly. In order to prevent heat sickness and heat stroke, take steps to keep cool. Drink plenty of water, stay in the shade as much as possible, and if you must be outside, take occasional breaks in an air-conditioned building to cool down. Watch out for the warning signs of heat stroke, including dizziness, nausea, headache, and disorientation. A heat advisory continues until 10 p.m. tomorrow night. Stay tuned for additional updates. I'm meteorologist Derek Height.
2: Here's your updated U92 The Moose forecast. Bright sunshine expected this afternoon. Daytime highs approaching 97. Winds out of the southwest, 5 to 10 miles per hour. Clear skies again tonight. Lows dip down to about 74. Mainly sunny skies tomorrow. High temperatures reach up to 96. Temperatures above average Saturday and Sunday with highs from the low 90s to the mid 90s. Thunderstorms possible both days. Take a look at the extended forecast. 86 Monday, 86 Tuesday, and 86 on Wednesday. And that's your updated forecast. I'm meteorologist Paul Trombley for U92 The Moose, currently 90.
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0: I'm weatherology meteorologist Derek Hite with a significant weather update. A heat advisory continues until 10 p.m. tomorrow night. A heat advisory means that the combination of high temperatures and high humidity will produce dangerous conditions, especially for those who are sensitive to the heat, such as children and the elderly. In order to prevent heat sickness and heat stroke, take steps to keep cool. Drink plenty of water, stay in the shade as much as possible, and if you must be outside, take occasional breaks in an air-conditioned building to cool down. Watch out for the warning signs of heat stroke, including dizziness, nausea, headache, and disorientation. A heat advisory continues until 10 p.m. tomorrow night. Stay tuned for additional updates. I'm meteorologist Derek Hite.
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0: to change. You wanted to be cool, which led you to smoking, which led to a pack a day. 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
1: I'm weatherology meteorologist Derek Height with a significant weather update. A heat advisory continues until 10 p.m. tomorrow night. A heat advisory means that the combination of high temperatures and high humidity will produce dangerous conditions, especially for those who are sensitive to the heat, such as children and the elderly. In order to prevent heat sickness and heat stroke, take steps to keep cool. Drink plenty of water, stay in the shade as much as possible, and if you must be outside, take occasional breaks in an air-conditioned building to cool down. Watch out for the warning signs of heat stroke, including dizziness, nausea, headache, and disorientation. A heat advisory continues until 10 p.m. tomorrow night. Stay tuned for additional updates. I'm meteorologist Derek Height.
2: Here's your updated U92 The Moose forecast. Bright sunshine expected this afternoon. Daytime highs approaching 97. Winds out of the southwest, 5 to 10 miles per hour. Clear skies again tonight. Lows dip down to about 74. Mainly sunny skies tomorrow. High temperatures reach up to 96. Temperatures above average Saturday and Sunday with highs from the low 90s to the mid 90s. Thunderstorms possible both days. Take a look at the extended forecast. 86 Monday, 86 Tuesday, and 86 on Wednesday. And that's your updated forecast. I'm meteorologist Paul Trombley. For U92 The Moose, right now it's 91 degrees.
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He's still out there. 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

0: I'm weatherology meteorologist Derek Height with a significant weather update. A heat advisory continues until 10 p.m. tomorrow night. A heat advisory means that the combination of high temperatures and high humidity will produce dangerous conditions, especially for those who are sensitive to the heat, such as children and the elderly. In order to prevent heat sickness and heat stroke, take steps to keep cool. Drink plenty of water, stay in the shade as much as possible, and if you must be outside, take occasional breaks in an air-conditioned building to cool down. Watch out for the warning signs of heat stroke, including dizziness, nausea, headache, and disorientation. A heat advisory continues until 10 p.m. tomorrow night. Stay tuned for additional updates. I'm meteorologist Derek Height.
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1: I'm weatherology meteorologist Derek Height with a significant weather update. A heat advisory continues until 10 p.m. tomorrow night. A heat advisory means that the combination of high temperatures and high humidity will produce dangerous conditions, especially for those who are sensitive to the heat, such as children and the elderly. In order to prevent heat sickness and heat stroke, take steps to keep cool. Drink plenty of water, stay in the shade as much as possible, and if you must be outside, take occasional breaks in an air-conditioned building to cool down. Watch out for the warning signs of heat stroke, including dizziness, nausea, headache, and disorientation. A heat advisory continues until 10 p.m. tomorrow night. Stay tuned for additional updates. I'm meteorologist Derek Height.
2: Here's your updated U92 The Moose forecast. Bright sunshine expected this afternoon. Daytime highs approaching 97. Winds out of the southwest, 5 to 10 miles per hour. Clear skies again tonight. Lows dip down to about 74. Mainly sunny skies tomorrow. High temperatures reach up to 96. Temperatures above average Saturday and Sunday, with highs from the low 90s to the mid 90s. Thunderstorms possible both days. Take a look at the extended forecast. 86 Monday, 86 Tuesday, and 86 on Wednesday. And that's your updated forecast. I'm meteorologist Paul Trombley for U92 The Moose. Right now, it's 92 degrees.
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0: I'm weatherology meteorologist Derek Height with a significant weather update. A heat advisory continues until 10 p.m. tomorrow night. A heat advisory means that the combination of high temperatures and high humidity will produce dangerous conditions, especially for those who are sensitive to the heat, such as children and the elderly. In order to prevent heat sickness and heat stroke, take steps to keep cool. Drink plenty of water, stay in the shade as much as possible, and if you must be outside, take occasional breaks in an air-conditioned building to cool down. Watch out for the warning signs of heat stroke, including dizziness, nausea, headache, and disorientation. A heat advisory continues until 10 p.m. tomorrow night. Stay tuned for additional updates. I'm meteorologist Derek Height.
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1: I'm weatherology meteorologist Derek Height with a significant weather update. A heat advisory continues until 10 p.m. tomorrow night. A heat advisory means that the combination of high temperatures and high humidity will produce dangerous conditions, especially for those who are sensitive to the heat, such as children and the elderly. In order to prevent heat sickness and heat stroke, take steps to keep cool. Drink plenty of water, stay in the shade as much as possible, and if you must be outside, take occasional breaks in an air-conditioned building to cool down. Watch out for the warning signs of heat stroke, including dizziness, nausea, headache, and disorientation. A heat advisory continues until 10 p.m. tomorrow night. Stay tuned for additional updates. I'm meteorologist Derek Height.
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3: I'm Zaria Holloman. A former Olympian faces a felony charge after President Trump says he vandalized the reflecting pool. Karen Sanderson has the story.
4: A former Olympian was indicted Thursday on a felony charge in what President Donald Trump has called vandalism of the reflecting pool. David Hearn, a former Olympic canoe racer, was indicted on a single count of property destruction in Washington, D.C. court. Hearn claims that he reached into the pool to examine the newly peeled coating. Hearn, 67, said he stopped by the pool during a 64-mile bike ride. Trump has said federal authorities made multiple arrests of people he said were vandalizing the reflecting pool following a $14 million-plus rehabilitation project he launched for the nation's 250th anniversary. I'm Karen Sanderson.
3: And originating in California, angry World Cup fans are suing the large ticket resale company StubHub after their tournament tickets were never fulfilled. Jennifer King has more.
5: StubHub is being sued by sports fans from California who say the ticket reseller's inability to fulfill orders crushed their dreams of attending World Cup matches. The federal lawsuit filed in New York by Julia Reeker-Mogul and Ruben Rentiera alleges false and misleading sales practices left them stranded after they bought tickets to group stage matches last month. The suit seeks to become a class action, saying that hundreds, if not thousands, of fans bought tickets only to find out they did not exist, had been revoked, or had been erased due to what the tournament organizer FIFA deemed poor digital infrastructure. In addition to monetary damages, the plaintiffs are asking that StubHub be barred from selling World Cup tickets and that any profits be given back to impacted customers. I'm Jennifer King.
3: And out in New York, the viral skyscraper scaling couple came down to felony charges after their risky climb up the Empire State Building's antenna. Ed Donahue reports.
6: A couple is being charged with felonies in New York after climbing the antenna on the 102-story Empire State Building.
7: Anything you want to say?
6: A couple who go by Angela Nicolau and Ivan Birkus said little as they left court. Birkus responded to one question about the stunt by saying, "We believe in love." Prosecutors say the two climbed to the top and unfurled a banner about love and peace because he wanted to do something special for their engagement. They were arraigned on felony reckless endangerment, burglary, and other charges. The couple was the subject of a 2024 Netflix documentary, Skywalkers, A Love Story, about their rooftopping exploits and budding romance. I'm Ed Donahue.
3: I'm Zaria Holloman, and this is Radio Network News.
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8: Here's your updated U92 The Moose forecast. Bright sunshine expected this afternoon. Daytime highs approaching 97. Winds out of the southwest, 5 to 10 miles per hour. Clear skies again tonight. Lows dip down to about 74. Mainly sunny skies tomorrow. High temperatures reach up to 96. Temperatures above average Saturday and Sunday with highs from the low 90s to the mid 90s. Thunderstorms possible both days. Take a look at the extended forecast. 86 Monday, 86 Tuesday, and 86 on Wednesday. And that's your updated forecast. I'm meteorologist Paul Trombley. For U92 The Moose, right now, 93.
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7: 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Beware.

0: I'm weatherology meteorologist Derek Height with a significant weather update. A heat advisory continues until 10 p.m. tomorrow night. A heat advisory means that the combination of high temperatures and high humidity will produce dangerous conditions, especially for those who are sensitive to the heat, such as children and the elderly. In order to prevent heat sickness and heat stroke, take steps to keep cool. Drink plenty of water, stay in the shade as much as possible, and if you must be outside, take occasional breaks in an air-conditioned building to cool down. Watch out for the warning signs of heat stroke, including dizziness, nausea, headache, and disorientation. A heat advisory continues until 10 p.m. tomorrow night. Stay tuned for additional updates. I'm meteorologist Derek Height.
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When you're high, you feel different. You think different, you talk different, you draw different, you listen to music different, but you probably knew that. Problem is, you also drive different, and not in a good way. That's why driving high is illegal everywhere.

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1: I'm weatherology meteorologist Derek Height with a significant weather update. A heat advisory continues until 10 p.m. tomorrow night. A heat advisory means that the combination of high temperatures and high humidity will produce dangerous conditions, especially for those who are sensitive to the heat, such as children and the elderly. In order to prevent heat sickness and heat stroke, take steps to keep cool. Drink plenty of water, stay in the shade as much as possible, and if you must be outside, take occasional breaks in an air-conditioned building to cool down. Watch out for the warning signs of heat stroke, including dizziness, nausea, headache, and disorientation. A heat advisory continues until 10 p.m. tomorrow night. Stay tuned for additional updates. I'm meteorologist Derek Height.
2: Here's your updated U92 The Moose forecast. Ample sunshine expected this afternoon, with daytime highs approaching 95. Winds out of the southwest, 5 to 10 miles per hour. Clear skies again tonight. Lows level off around 74. High temperatures reach up to 96. Tomorrow, lots of sunshine. Temperatures a bit above average Saturday and Sunday, with highs from the upper 80s to the mid-90s. Thunderstorms possible both days. Looking further out, 86 Monday, 84 Tuesday, and 85 on Wednesday. And that's your updated forecast. I'm meteorologist Paul Trombley for U92 The Moose. Right now, it's 93 degrees.
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0: I'm weatherology meteorologist Derek Height with a significant weather update. A heat advisory continues until 10 p.m. tomorrow night. A heat advisory means that the combination of high temperatures and high humidity will produce dangerous conditions, especially for those who are sensitive to the heat, such as children and the elderly. In order to prevent heat sickness and heat stroke, take steps to keep cool. Drink plenty of water, stay in the shade as much as possible, and if you must be outside, take occasional breaks in an air-conditioned building to cool down. Watch out for the warning signs of heat stroke, including dizziness, nausea, headache, and disorientation. A heat advisory continues until 10 p.m. tomorrow night. Stay tuned for additional updates. I'm meteorologist Derek Height.
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4: Welcome in, ladies and gentlemen, to Kendrick Family Ballpark. I'm Brett Berner. Joining alongside me, Cody Byrne. We're back here in the Bears' den after West Virginia falling in the past two-game homestand to the Williamsport Crosscutters. It's a new challenge facing West Virginia today as the Mahoning Valley Scrappers come into town. Coincidentally, the two teams that have been eliminated from first-place contention here in the first half of the draft league squaring off today in Morgantown. The final two home games of the first half for West Virginia before the second half gets kicked up here right in the beginning of July. But ready to go today, Cody. Let's talk about the two games. Really, yesterday's game will highlight that a little bit more. The Black Bears taking on statistically the second-best team in the draft league in Williamsport. Lose 4-3 to first game. Last night, 5-5, goes into the sudden death, and West Virginia chooses to play offense. The defense, Williamsport, holds up as Tilden Garland got picked off going to second, a couple outs following that. Propel the Crosscutters to another tight victory, but two games decided by one run. West Virginia played some really good baseball these past couple of days.
5: Yeah, I mean, they very well could have just taken home one of these two games. They were playing strong. The pitching was elite for the most part. It's just that second gear hasn't been hit yet for this team, and it's been the same exact issue every single loss. You can circle back to around half of them or more. It's a lot of close games that you just could have won if you knocked in one more runner with scoring position. If you knocked in one big base hit, if you got one in the gap and ended up being caught. It's just those margins are very, very close from West Virginia being 12-14 like they are now, and then maybe 16-11 or like a, or even just 15, just one more win than they are now. Like, it's just that close between West Virginia being where they are now, one spot ahead of Mahoning Valley for the last place spot, and then the non-Canada or Mexico teams in this league, and where they are right now.
4: Yeah, and obviously that's something that manager Tim Garland, we got a chance to talk to him last night. You'll hear that interview a little bit later in the pregame show before we actually start the action here from Kendrick Family Ballpark. But like you said, Cody, it's just been a couple balls that didn't bounce West Virginia's way recently. And this is coming off of a 2-1 series victory against the Trenton Thunder, which the Black Bears really controlled majority of that. Yes, the first game when we played 4.5 innings was rained out, and then West Virginia earns the win 3-1. The next game, the Black Bears really controlled, blanking Trenton with a 6-0 victory. Then they had a lead for the majority of the game. It took a 4-spot in the ninth by Trenton to really propel themselves back. So West Virginia, they've put themselves in positions now on a three-game losing streak after winning 5 straight before that. But they are playing really solid baseball right now, and the margin of error is so tiny right now for the Black Bears. They just need a couple extra ones to bounce their way. And like you said, West Virginia could be in a completely different spot than they are now.
5: Yeah, it's just a couple of mistakes, couple of errors. I mean, yesterday they had one error on the board, and that ended up leading to 2 unearned runs. And those 2 unearned runs, big difference between what was a tie going into the 10th inning of that final half inning sudden death style, and what ended up, or what could have been a 2-run win or a 1-1 win. That's just how it's been for West Virginia so far. When you look at it on the stats, it's like all these players are playing very strong. There's a lot of strong individual performances. They're getting on base, but it's not the same time as the other teammates, especially in the later innings. Like, they're scoring first 4 innings in the past 2 games. They've scored all of their runs and have been blanked in any of the other ones. And it's very, very, it's not like they're just being quiet. It's not like the bats are just going on, striking out, going up three down. They had a situation in the 6th inning where you had a runner on third base and 2 outs, first and second, nobody out at that. But then Petrick and Bradshaw struck out back-to-back. Henny got on with a walk to load the bases, and then Martinez hit a hard hit line drive right up the middle that fell into a glove. But that's just how it's been for West Virginia for the past couple of weeks now. That Trenton series was a great one. They're able to pick up wins. The pitching was able to stop, but the same issues were falling into the offense's hands. Can't just rely on the pitching to be dominant every single second, and that's kind of what it's been falling back on. The clutch hitting has just not been clutch yet.
4: Yeah, the pitching has been a strong suit for the Black Bears for majority of this first half, but now all these teams are running into issues of you're losing guys, you're running out of arms late in here in the first half. A lot of guys getting ready for the MLB, getting ready for the draft, so you've got to be able to really kind of get as much out of your arms that you can. Unfortunately, yesterday for West Virginia didn't exactly do that. Obviously, they had a good reliever, but their starter came in, and then he had to leave after the first inning because of some elbow tightness, so that's not at all what you wanted to see. Starter goes down with an injury. You got some really valuable minutes from Brian who came in, but, I mean, that's just kind of been another thing that just didn't go the Black Bears' way.
5: Yeah, I mean, it's very, especially in this league, where it's like you have a set number of guys who set the go for every single day, schedule for this, but if you throw one of the other guys, you're down a guy for today's game, and that's what you get put in that bad situation. You get put in like, well, we don't have any more arms. And that's what happened with West Virginia. You had Lafferty, who could only go one after exiting with an injury. Pohorski came in, did pretty much all he possibly could. He threw over 70 pitches for the first time of this MLB Draft League season. He's a guy that was a reliever even back in college. So this is something he's not been able to do consistently, throwing that many pitches since high school and before then, whenever he was a starter full-time and got that chance in the collegiate level. But he did an incredible job. 4 innings, 6 strikeouts, only allowed 5 hits and 1 earned run. The other one was unearned, but that he did exactly what West Virginia needed him to do and really helped this entire rotation out. Tyler Bryan came and followed with 2 innings when he's usually been a 1 inning reliever. Luke, you could have had one more inning potentially, either Luke Lyman or Jake Kramer, but those are guys that's been one inning for their entire collegiate careers, and they've both dealt with injury issues throughout their careers as well. You don't want them to get hurt before going to their next school or their next spot along the line, as Luke Lyman set to go and play at South Alabama for the Jaguars this coming collegiate season, so good luck to him. But it's just such an interesting thing. An injury can really just completely destroy the plans, and that's what happened yesterday. Now you have the set number of guys, at least, that was set to go yesterday. They all went without anyone additionally having to do, so you have the number of guys that's going to go today still ready to go. But it's just a rough situation whenever you have an injury that early in a game you probably could have won if he was able to go his normal start if it wasn't because of that injury.
4: And I'm glad you brought up Quint Zaporski, because he was really the reason that West Virginia was in position to even compete in the game yesterday. The 4 innings of work, 5 hits, 2 runs, only one of those earned, 1 walk to 6 strikeouts. He was incredible for the Black Bears. Obviously, you're not going to have him today. It'll be Cal Higgins taking the bump, so a left-handed starting pitcher. But Higgins is another mainly relief pitcher that the Black Bears have to use. Now he's thrust into a starter role. Probably going to see a good mix of the bullpen from both of these teams today. It's both kind of starting off with bullpen arms. But before we get into today, I want to talk about one more thing from yesterday. The first sudden death of the season for West Virginia. Go through it a little bit, because, again, a lot of the fans listening might not exactly understand the rules, but I want to get your opinion on the decision between offense or defense, because that was really fascinating to me last night. I felt like there could be a lot of strategy going into it.
5: Yeah, I mean, where Coach Garland was coming from, it's very hard to score with a runner on first. You always want to play defense first, but sometimes if you have a lack of arms, you got to hit first. He went for the speed. He went with Tilden Garland, start on first, try to steal second. Unfortunately for West Virginia, Garland was thrown with a bullet from the home plate to second with a pitcher that was very quick to the mound, very quick just getting it to the plate in time. It was a fastball count as well, which is another thing. He may have got a good jump, but McHugh's throw was in time, and it was just an absolute bullet from the backstop was a rough spot the entire game for Williamsport yesterday, but McHugh came in as a substitute in that ninth inning, and he just threw an absolute bullet first chance he did and got Garland out, trying to steal second. And that immediately puts you in a rough situation. Bo Sylvester got on with the walk, which would have had first and second nobody out if he didn't go for the steal, if you look in the hindsight. But it's very difficult to just to track together offense. It's a lot different than, like, in the MLB, you have that runner starting on second base, much easier than the first base, already in scoring position versus on first base. You already have a ball on the ground, pretty much ends the game anyways, two outs. So it's very difficult. I say stealing the bag, maybe bunting over, but whenever you have Sylvester up, stealing that second base is much more wordy than it would have been if he used their best hitter for today, laying down a bunt. So it's just a rough situation, and that's usually why the home team tends to go ahead and pitch first.
4: Yeah, because that runner on first, it changes everything, because if you're in second, especially with the order that West Virginia had up with some of the most powerful bats on the team, Sylvester, Ben Barrett, Derek Tarpley were all due up. Those are guys, I mean, two of them had home runs yesterday in Sylvester and Barrett. So that runner on second, all you need is two balls in the outfield, and you're probably going to end up getting the win because that's the run across. You try and send Tilden, gets caught. I mean, a great throw by the catcher. Garland, again, something that Williamsport really hadn't done all day. Right place, right time to do it in the sudden death extra 10th. But nonetheless, it was a great game, and the Black Bears played some phenomenal baseball, just ended up just short of coming up with the win, taking back-to-back losses against the Crosscutters. But now the pages turned to Mahoning Valley. The Scrappers were the first team eliminated from first half contention to be able to host the championship game. West Virginia last night was officially eliminated from hosting the first half, or from hosting and winning the first half championship. Now Black Bears will be turning their attention to the second half, trying to propel themselves to the Draft League championship, which West Virginia has done plenty of times in the past. But let's talk about the lineup today for the Black Bears a little bit. You've got a lot of changes going around. We won't go in and talk about Owen Henney, obviously the one. Marcus Bradshaw goes all the way up in the 9 and the 2, taking kind of that same route that Connor Martinez does. Tilden Garland is going to slot in the 9. And Jose Fernandez behind the dish, I think that could be a key for West Virginia today.
5: Yeah, Jose Fernandez has a very strong arm. It's been the – he's had a couple of issues going from glove to arm and throwing over, but he's an offensive first catcher, dealt with a lot of whiff problems early on and started to come through with his swing. I mean, he was a SWAC player of the year this past season at Bethune-Cookman, going to play at Mercer, a team that a lot of people say should have made the NCAA tournament as a at-large bid this year. And he's going to go and finish his collegiate career with that really strong program out there. Very good on the backstop. Started to come alive a little bit as a framer as well. He does a great job on the balls in the dirt. High, just stopping them from getting to the backstop. But at the same time, the framing early on was very rough. Started to come together, and he's really improved at that part.
4: As managers Tim Garland and Raul Gonzalez meet at home plate with the umpires for today. The umpires for today will be Ron Whiting at first, Mitchell Mayo at third, and then Ty Holler will be calling the balls and strikes behind home plate. Again, for the Black Bears, obviously, I think, you know, having moved Marcus Bradshaw up in the 9, you are searching for bodies right now. Well, exactly what Tim Garland said, just trying to find anybody to fill these spots. Owen Petrick is still at third. Sam Miller is now going to play second, really one of Miller's natural positions, that infielder, that middle infield spot. Sam had a little bit of a mistake yesterday as a blooper went right over his head, but I think Miller is going to be a lot more comfortable as he was kind of thrown into the situation. Obviously, everything going on with Kahanu Martinez yesterday. To move over to Mahoning Valley, a lot of stars on this Scrapper squad. I mean, you've got near the top of the order, Tommy Harrison from Miami of Ohio was the MAC player of the year last season. Harrison was phenomenal with the Redhawks last year.
5: Yeah, Tommy Harrison is a big bat. He comes in at that first base slot. You expect to have power, and he brings power. That's why you're going to have to expect when you're going against this very strong Scrapper's side. I mean, Harrison's hitting 268 on the season, which is pretty above average, but with that 805 OPS, you're really talking now. Two home runs in the year, five doubles, one triple as well. He has speed, he has the hit tool, he has contact, and he has power. Everything you ask for from that first base slash outfield spot in the corner outfields is where he plays outside of first. Really difficult hitter to face. Does struggle with whiffs at times. He's struck out 23 times, only walking 7 times this year. You're going to have to try to target that, especially with the lefty on the mound. He's a lefty himself. Use that slider away, and I think that's what Higgins is going to attack him with.
4: And with that, we'll go ahead and move into the starting lineup for today's game, starting with Mahoning Valley. Batting first, the shortstop, Jaron Purify. Batting second, the first baseman, as we just talked about, Tommy Harrison. In right field, batting third will be Nick Williams. Batting fourth, the left fielder, Eli Putnam. Jimmy Keene will be serving as the catcher. He'll be batting fifth. James Whitman will be serving as the DH, batting sixth. Edison Polanco, the third baseman, will be batting seventh. Tristan Strickland, the center fielder, will be batting eighth. And Jesuse Maleva will be batting ninth, playing second base for West Virginia. And Henny, the shortstop, be leading off as he's done since he's been a West Virginia Black Bear. Marcus Bradshaw, the center fielder, gets moved up all the way into the two-hole. Walker Barron be serving as the DH today. He'll be batting third. Ben Barrett, the first baseman, will be batting first. Derek Tarpley, the right fielder, batting fifth. Jose Fernandez is behind the dish for West Virginia. He'll be batting sixth. Sam Miller in the seven-hole, playing second base. Owen Petrick, the third baseman, batting eighth. And then Tilden Garland, the left fielder, batting ninth. The pitchers for today will be Colton Simmelman, the left-handed pitcher for Mahoning Valley, and then Cal Higgins, the lefty as well, will be on the bump for the Black Bears. So talk about that pitching battle. Higgins and Simmelman, two really bullpen arms for both of these teams that are going to get their first starts of the draft league season today.
5: Yeah, I want to really focus in on Higgins because it's been 3 years since he started a game at any level. In 2023, he started four games for both Eau Claire and the Northwoods League up in Eau Claire, Wisconsin, in that league and summer league there, and four games as well in his first season with Western Kentucky in the Conference USA. Had a 9.58 ERA with Western Kentucky, 5.55 ERA with Eau Claire. After that, moved into a full-time bullpen arm, had a 3.18 ERA, first year as a full-time reliever with Western Kentucky in 22 appearances. And then in 2025, he improved that as well. Once again, as a full-time bullpen arm, 22 appearances, no starts, 43 and one-thirds innings with a 1.87 ERA and only 9 earned runs allowed all season long, 11 walks of 52 strikeouts. He went to Texas this year, appeared in 11, all out of the bullpen once again, was pretty strong for that College World Series team. Now, in the MLB Draft League for both Mexico and West Virginia, he's appeared in four games, yet to give up a run, and has only gone more than one inning once, which is very interesting to have him on the mound today to see how long he goes. Hasn't gone more than two to three in quite some time. Only went, was a one-inning guy with Texas as well, only went above one inning once with them at the same time. It had 11 and one-thirds innings pitched and 11 games played. But with Western Kentucky, he was averaging two innings an outing. So very interesting to see where what Garland, what the pitching coach Hitaro is doing today with how they're going to use his workload and use a guy who's not gone multiple up and downs in quite some time.
4: Yeah, and again, same situation for Mahoning Valley with Semelman. Again, this season for the Scrappers, two games. None of those have been started. 4 2/3 innings of work so far. 3 hits, 5 runs, all of those earned. 8 balls to 8 strikeouts. So that whip sitting at 236. Again, a guy who hasn't really gone a lot. 2 appearances, 4 2/3. So averaging, again, that 2-inning mark. But, again, that's a situation that you're in with this first half winding down. Teams are searching for arms. You're short on bullpen staffs. You're looking for anything just to try and get substance from the pitching. And West Virginia had to use about 10 pitchers total in the last two games. Now got to turn right back around, no days of rest, and get another two-game homestand. That's going to be the issue for everybody down the stretch, and both these teams going to be dealing with it.
5: Yeah, I mean, fatigue is definitely at the highest thing. You only have, on the entire team, you have three listed infielders, three listed outfielders, and three listed catchers currently for West Virginia. As Ben Barrett is listed as a pitcher on the roster, but he's also an infielder playing first today. But you have no bench. Outside of the two catchers, well, one catcher at that, on the bench, you don't have a bench because that catcher is going to be out there in the bullpen taking those reps with the relievers. And it's rough. You're not going to have a single guy who's going to be able to come off the bench and pinch hit if there's an injury. Who knows what's going to happen after that.
4: And it does not help that the real feels around sitting around probably 105 right now before first pitch. So, yeah, it's about 95 degrees, heat storm rolling across the country, and it's hitting Morgantown hard right now. Extreme heat advisory since Tuesday and all the way till tomorrow. So definitely going to have to stay hydrated and ready to go. But with that, we'll send it off back to the studio. Nico Coretto, our board op today, he's going to actually play our conversation that Cody and I had with Tim Garland last night before we kick it off. We'll take you with that through the national anthem, and then we come back to the ballpark. Cody and myself, Brett Byrne, will be bringing you the game all nine innings tonight, and possibly more if it has to go again like it did yesterday. Don't go anywhere. Black Bears baseball returns right after these quick messages. Enjoy our conversation with manager Tim Garland.
5: We're here with manager of the West Virginia Black Bears, Tim Garland. Coach, first one from me. Bo Sylvester is 3-for-4 today with a walk, home run, 430. He's been one of the toughest hitters to face in this lineup all season long. Not only that, he's been a solid defensive catcher, even though he's at DH today. Just what has he brought this whole year?
6: Yeah, Bo has been a great pleasure to watch, and he's been kind of like the nucleus of our offense. You know, I'm sitting here right now, he's finished up with us hitting 299. Unfortunately, today was his last game. We're going to miss his bat in the lineup. We're going to miss his presence in the clubhouse. We're going to miss his game calling and how he handled the pitching staff behind the plate. And he's just going to be well missed. And he's a very a productive player, and he's got a bright future ahead of him.
7: Now, I've got a couple about this series. You had 8 runs in the first 3 innings, back-to-back games, and then nothing after. What's it about those first 3 innings the offense gets going, and then it kind of falters off later in the game?
6: Well, I don't know. You got to give some of the credit to their pitchings that comes in. Obviously, they got some good arms coming out the bullpen. We were able to jump on them early, but their guys, again, they were able to later on kind of hold us at bay after that. And we had some opportunities where we could have kind of pushed a few more runs across. But again, they got some good arms, and they were able to stop us. So good job on their part. I mean, they are the second best team in the league for a reason. So, but we gave them some good games while they were here.
7: That's what you just said. I mean, they're half game back from first place, and through 2 games, a combined 1 run is what decides it. I mean, this team played really good overall, just a couple balls that didn't bounce your all's way.
6: Yeah, I mean, yeah, one play here or one play there, or you know, we're winning a ball game. Tonight, you know, we kind of like were short on arms, so in extra innings I chose to go with offense because we were short on arms. And, you know, if we would had more arms, I probably would have went defense, because it's kind of hard to score a run with the league rules starting the base runner at first base. And I'm proud of how we played against these guys, and then I'm hoping that we can continue to compete against good teams like we did this series, and next time we'll be on the winning end of the games.
5: Yeah, thanks for your time. See you tomorrow.
6: All right, thanks, guys.
5: Yep.
8: And now back to the Bears Den. This is U92 The Moose's coverage of West Virginia Black Bears baseball, and it continues now.
4: Welcome back into the Bears Den. Indeed, that was Cody and I's conversation with Tim Garland we had after the game yesterday. A lot of insightful stuff from Garland again, talking about kind of the overtime decision yesterday and really everything, tough situations that West Virginia has been put in start of this first half and the season overall in the draft league. But nonetheless, only a couple games left in the first half, trying to collect everything you can, get these guys maybe some of the last playing time they will as collective units, some of them maybe as Black Bears in total. So feels like we're ready to go, as it's Thursday night thunder here at the ballpark. Cody, you've got the race car out there, number 151, revving up, ready to go. Couldn't be on the field, but ready for some baseball.
5: Yeah, I mean, no better way to introduce some baseball than some revving engines. I mean, a couple days before 4th of July, when you think of America, you think of baseball, cars, and hot dogs, and you're thinking about things whenever it comes to 4th of July outside of what made it all possible, you know? You think of that, there's American traditions, America's pastimes on the field right here.
4: Say, this is America's pastime. A lot of people say right now that America's sport might be soccer with the World Cup going on. Obviously, Team USA advancing to the round of 16 yesterday. But
5: be a tough matchup against Belgium.
4: Boys will be ready to go, as Pat McAfee said yesterday. Cute country roads after the game.
5: Yeah. Every single WVU-related account are like cute country roads, including the men's soccer team.
4: Ross Hodge tweeted it yesterday.
5: Yeah.
4: But nonetheless, soccer was yesterday. So was Black Bears baseball, but I think everybody, maybe the soccer, taking maybe a little bit of precedence. But now, today, all eyes in the West Virginia area should be on Kendrick Family Ballpark as the Black Bears go ahead and ready to go. Cal Higgins throwing his final pitches to Jose Fernandez. Leading off will be Purify Harrison and Williams for Mahoning Valley as the throwdown is away, and let's play some baseball, Cody.
5: Yeah, very exciting. Have a righty coming up to the box. Jaron Purify has some speed to his legs. Always a threat to lay down a little squeeze bunt, hitting almost 300 this year.
4: The Black Bears sitting at 12-14, Mahoning Valley at 11-15. The two teams' respective records through the start of this season. Purifies at the dish. We're ready to go. Higgins, the first pitch on the way, is up top for ball one.
5: It's Purify. Played last season and past couple of years at Clemson for the Tigers. Very strong defensive shortstop that has some pop in that bat with some speed. It's an all-around good hitter.
4: One of Clemson's best bats, a two-time co-captain for the Tigers. Takes the second pitch inside and high for ball two from Higgins.
5: Yeah, good patience there. For Higgins, he's just overthrowing that sinker a little bit, leaving it high, releasing a little bit early.
4: Touching high velocities, though, 91-92 on the first two throws of the day. That one's inside for ball three, so three straight delivered outside the zone to start the day for Higgins.
5: A lot different coming out of the bullpen than it is as a starter. First time Higgins has started a game since 2023, and it's a long time ago, 3 years, especially in the world of baseball.
4: Most you see these pitchers going with the high velocity to start the game. The 3-0 pitch is in there for strike one.
5: Way to get a sinker in there that time. He was working, going further and further down as every single pitch came into Fernandez's glove. That time he gets one middle high.
4: Exactly where you want to locate it. 93. 3-1 pitch challenge on the way at one just above the strike zone. So call it ball four, and Jaron Purify is first at bat ends in five pitch walk. And that'll bring up Tommy Harrison, the first baseman.
5: And not what you want. Get a speedy, strong bat already on first base now for Tommy Harrison, who has some pop to that bat as well. Left-on-left matchup, though. You can use that sinker in and work off a slider away. Try to get him to roll it out, roll it over, have like a 4-6-3 double play potentially.
4: They can play first time.
5: Speaking feels into like the air.
4: It's Black Bear season. You've got Sam Miller at second. Ocahanu Martinez in the infield. First pitch is in there for strike one from Higgins this time.
5: I like that first pitch sinker. He's thrown only sinkers so far, but good decision to go with that first pitch. Sinkers are tough on lefties at times, but at the same time, if you throw it in that inside portion, it can be a home run pitch.
4: Yo, one. That one's low and away for ball one.
5: Tried to use that slider away to get a swing. Not budging, though. Harrison has strong plate discipline.
4: Slider going 85, as Cody said, low and away, trying to get a chase pitch. First time today he's worked outside the zone. The lefty batter, Harrison, the 1-1. Thought about it, runner goes, and will take the free base as Purify, so he's on second. It's no throw attempted by Fernandez.
5: That was a really smart delayed steal there by Purify, using his speed, knowing that they weren't going to see it coming if he wasn't already moving. It moves immediately after the ball gets about midway there. Fernandez is more focused on framing it than he was to throw it the second.
4: We know Fernandez has the capability to throw some out, had two gun outs in one of the Black Bears' last games. That first pitch is in there for ball three, so now the count goes 3-1.
5: Yeah, Harrison taking everything close. Both of those pitches just off the plate a tad. Good takes by the veteran lefty.
4: So far, Mahoning Valley getting ahead in the counts. 3-1 pitch just catches the corner. Call it strike two, and the count goes full.
5: At that time, a little bit closer to the zone than the last couple. Doesn't completely strike it, but called, and best believe Higgins will take it.
4: Take it indeed. Searching for his first out now of the game. The full count pitch on the way from Higgins. It's swung on right into the glove of Sam Miller. To throw to first is in time for the first down, but Purify does advance to third off of it.
5: Well, it was the double play ball that I was looking for. The start the at-bat, but unfortunately for West Virginia, that runner advances to third after that delayed steal. Smart running there by Purify, and it ends up paying off as that weak ground ball, the second turns into a productive one.
4: Yeah, Higgins again, 7 strikeouts, 2 walks on the season so far. Now it'll be 3 walks updated, but gets the first out. Like you said, Cody, that was a double play, but run takes off before to eliminate it. As Cooper, our main Bears, joined us now. Nick Williams steps into the box and takes a first pitch strike. We're going to need a Bear-sized headset for you one day, buddy. Get you on the air.
5: Always fun to see Cooper. He has the binoculars this time.
4: So he put him up to his hat at first.
5: That slider.
4: 0-1 swung on right over the head of Sam Miller. That's going to score one. So an RBI single out the day for Williams. That's back-to-back days. Now Cooper's brought some bad luck to West Virginia up here in the booth. Don't throw a temper tantrum like you did yesterday, knocking over our trash can.
5: It's not Cooper's fault, man. It's not Cooper's fault.
4: Can't be our favorite Bears fault.
5: It can't be his fault. But he's already mad. He already threw the chair down. Hey, man, it's not your fault. We're not blaming it on you.
4: Is it a rally stool now? Thanks, buddy.
5: Oh.
4: Whoa. Interesting setup there on that one. Okay, so Cooper's going to stay with us for a little bit. First pitch on the way to Eli Putnam is in there for strike one. So Cal Higgins able to find the zone now a couple times on the first pitches.
5: Yeah, Putnam the cleanup hitter for this team. Another strong hitter. Played last year at Florida State. 333 hitter through 7 games. 2 doubles, 3 RBI.
4: Oh, one pitch on the way to him is outside for ball one. Both Putnam and Barrett, the former Florida State products teammates last season, both batting in the 4 hole today for their respective teams. Again, as a reminder, Mahoning Valley with the 1-0 lead, 1 out runner on first. Putnam's got a 1-1 count on him from Higgins. Higgins fires in the pitch. It's swung on.

0: couple people over there in the suites. Did not get to see you, Mr. Bill White, again today.
1: Nope.
0: Missed out on him. His birthday yesterday. Happy birthday to Mr. White, if you're listening. So now the catcher, Jimmy Keenan, stepping up to the dish. Keenan, the Wake Forest Demon Deacon last season, did not play when the Demon Deacons faced the Mountaineers here in Morgantown in the Morgantown Regional. Still has made the trip to KFB once. First pitch he gets, catches the top away zone for strike one.
1: Yeah, strong frame job there to take that, steal that strike from Fernandez. It's Ty Holler, home plate ump, starting wide.
0: Wide zone out the gate from Holler. Surprised you don't see a Holler from the Moaning Valley dugout. That one's in there for strike two now, and feels like finally Cal Higgins gets ahead in the count up 0-2.
1: That time, decided if that last pitch was getting called, I'll just go to the same spot, maybe get a little bit closer, called again.
0: If it works, don't go away from it. Slow start for Higgins. The 0-2 pitch now, same exact spot, and that one's called ball.
1: Didn't fool him. Fool me once, fool me twice. You can't fool me three times. Another smart frame and setup there by Fernandez. That one was just a little bit too far out.
0: Righty batter, these strikes getting called away from him. Keenan, the catcher today for the Demon Deacons. The 1-2 pitch on the way to him. Runner's going to go. It's fouled off. So Eli Putnam will have to trek back to first.
1: And runners in the corners, only one out. Smart decision to try to go and snag that base. Get out of the double play ball.
0: Higgins step off the mound momentarily. Gather himself. Now steps back on, ready to go for the 1-2 again. Higgins with the stare down, takes a look over to first. Now fires in the 1-2 pitch, swung on, another one fouled off, this time behind Keenan.
1: Trying to jam that sinker in, get that double play ball, but Keenan got under it and fouled it back. He's trying to blast it in the air. At the same time, Higgins is trying to get one on the ground. I mean, that's a recipe for a line drive.
0: Keenan knows anything in the outfield has the opportunity to score. Runner thought about going again. Try and take second. Oldest play in the book in baseball is that pitch was a ball, but runner take first and try and give the runner at third enough time to make it home. Jose Fernandez not fooled by it. Now it's 2-2. The count for Keenan. Higgins delivers the pitch. Runner goes again. Fernandez this time is going to throw it down. Miller gets past the glove of Sam Miller. So that's going to score a free one for the Scrappers. Putnam advances to third off the throwing error. Just right bounces right over the glove of Sam Miller. So it's 2-0 Scrappers early now.
1: Yeah, two base error on for both of them. E2 scores a run unearned for now. And runner advances from first all the way to third.
0: And now the count sits at full for Jimmy Keenan, so walk would reset up runners at the corners for Mahoning Valley. Higgins looking for a big pitch here. 3-2 on the way. It's a strike, but it's fouled off behind. Keenan hits the window.
1: That was a loud one. As Keenan continues to fight in this count, work a count, I mean, all these foul balls is Watts calls these mistakes. Kept it alive.
0: Keenan battling. This will be the ninth pitch of the count on the way to him. The 3-2 again. Keenan fouls another one off. This one chops it down the third baseline.
1: Yeah, just not able to find the put-away pitch. As Higgins is already up. That's his 25th pitch of the inning. Only has gotten one out. And pitch number 9 of the plate appearance is on the way.
0: Yeah, it goes to the inside slider. Just making contact, found it off, defensive swing. Keenan calls timeout. So we'll do the 3-2 again. Higgins winds it up, fires it in, and it's inside for ball 4, so another walk out the gate for Cal Higgins. Jimmy Keenan will take the base to bring up James Whitman, the DH.
2: The designated hitter, number
1: Very rough start so far for Higgins. Two runs, though, is not the end of the world.

0: Yeah, not a soul standing in that West Virginia bullpen right now. So
1: I don't even see anybody out there.
0: Yeah.
1: I mean, they might be probably going to be chilling inside today with the weather.
0: They're all in the dugout right now. You have to run out.
1: That's not them in the dugout, is it? No. That's not all of them.
0: Well, there's some of them in there.
1: Some of them are in there, yeah.
0: The bulk.
1: That can't be it.
0: I mean, everyone's on the field right now. There's only two bench players, one DH,
1: that's
0: and
1: very true.
0: One
1: yeah,
0: catcher.
1: You're right.
0: So the rest of them are pitchers.
1: Crazy times. So now, Hurtado heads back to the dugout. Everybody's set up. Black Bears seem like they're ready to go. The quick conversation with Higgins on the mound. The first pitch to Whitman will be on the way momentarily. Higgins sets up, takes a look over at first, now fires it in. It's swung on. What a bloop shot. Can Sam Miller get there in time? He can. Nice glove, and the runner is held up at third. So nice defensive play there by Sam Miller to not only make the catch and then be in position to make a throw down in case the runner went.
0: Yeah, it's a good first pitch out there by Higgins. Exactly what he needed. And Miller so far been a part of both of the outs so far. So good start today over there at second for him.

0: off, but definitely in some pain in the box. Going to need to have a conversation with manager and the athletic trainer. This will be bases loaded for Mahoning Valley, with Tristan Strickland, the center fielder, up next. But first, got to make sure Polanco's okay. Trying to walk it off. It looks like he is going to make his way down to first, but clearly in some pain in that lower left leg. And for Higgins, again, just gets a first pitch swing, just popped one out, and then a hit-by pitch immediately after kind of derails that momentum you're building up. But still, with two outs and the bases loaded, an opportunity to only let two runs go across.
1: Yeah, big moment here as Tristan Strickland from Florence Darlington Technical College in Florence, South Carolina, stepping up the outfielder with Baby Shark as the selected one.

0: First pitch in, or second pitch in, excuse me, another swing and a miss. So Strickland goes down 0-2 after taking a couple big swings.
1: Yeah, good first two pitches there, just blowing those sinkers past the bat, but in good locations. Could get out of this jam, only allowing two. Don't speak too soon. Higgins still has one more to go, but good spot.

0: The 0-2 pitch on the way. That one swung on as well, but fouled off the top of the bat. So we'll redo the pitch again. Apology for any technical difficulties we were just having. 92 sinker. All three pitches in the exact same spot. High and outside to Maleva. The 0-2 again. That one. It's a chopper, dribble right into the glove. Miller, the throw to first, is in time. 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When we come back, it'll be the Black Bears' first chance behind the plate. Don't go anywhere. West Virginia bats next after these quick messages right here on U92 The Moose.
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0: We're back here in the Bears' den at Kendrick Family Ballpark. The Black Bears go down 3-0 quick in the top of the first, but now it's West Virginia's first crack. With the bats in their hand, it'll be Owen Henney, the shortstop, leading things off.
7: Well, it was 3-0 after the top of the one last inning with West Virginia trailing. They ended up going up to secure a tie through nine, but eventually fell.
0: First pitch on the way from Semmelman's low in the dirt for ball one.
7: They've been in this situation literally around 24 hours ago, give or take a couple minutes.
0: I'd say pretty much on the dot. Henny, second pitch he sees, swings and fouls it off behind him. That's tracking towards the berm, and it ends up in it. An early berm ball. That might be a record for quickest one we've got.
7: Yeah. Well, that's one. There was one in yesterday's game, one in today's, so that's plus two as Nico's back at the station, and he can actually update it now.
0: Keep tally. So now Henny, the 1-1 pitch, back-to-back swings and back-to-back foul balls over there. Hits the Can-Do Sports and Entertainment building, Cody.
7: A strong dump, a great sound. That's how you know baseball is being played when you hear a boom.
0: Don't see that much from Henny. Watches the first one go in, but then back-to-back swings.
7: Swings at him down the middle. Got two of them.
0: So 1-2 pitch. That one's just a bit outside, trying to get him to chase for ball two.
7: Yeah, trying to backdoor a pitch there, get one on the top corner. Maybe get him looking, maybe get a chase, but too far away.
0: And again, those two he fouled off were pretty much right down the middle for the four-seam fastballs. That one's inside, forces the count full at 3-2.
7: Graveyard slider there, tried to get good old sword down and in. Doesn't get anything, however. Henny's plate discipline is very strong.
0: Going to have to deliver a strike if you want to get Henny out. The 3-2 pitch is into the dirt for ball four, so Henny survives a quick two strikes, and he'll take the walk.
7: Great plate appearance there from Owen Henny, just getting on base, doing what the leadoff hitter should do, work a count, and get on.
0: So now it's Marcus Bradshaw, the center fielder today, stepping into the box. Bradshaw's been serving as the primary nine-hole hitter, now is bumped all the way up to the two. Same exact path in the order that Kanu Martinez took this season.
7: Bradshaw was scored yesterday, didn't get a hit.
0: First pitch in, high off speed, in there for ball one. Black Bears faithful, even the Heat showing up for these games in this four straight home games. And the throw over to first will not be in time.
7: At least there's plenty of shade in the dugout.
0: It's true, you've got two players basically being affected by the sun right now. The 1-0 pitch on the way, Bradshaw showed bunt, didn't pull it back in time. It's in there for strike one.
7: And just trying to drag one down. There is a healthy gap. If you get it in that around, I think it's probably like, it's a small range, around 6 to 8 inches there. You get a base hit if you just push it down against a shift.
0: The 1-1 pitch on the way to him. Bradshaw doesn't show bunt. That one grounds into the shortstop. 6-4-3 double play is in time by the scrapper. So sits down Bradshaw as he grounds out in the double, and that'll bring up the designated hitter, Walker Barron.
7: Yeah, just the designated hitter, the textbook 6-4-3 double play right there. Gets a fastball down in the middle. Very happy to swing at it, but gets on top, pushes it over. And now there's suddenly two gone.
0: So the former ECU Purple Pirate, Barron, steps into the dish. He takes the first pitch outside for ball one.
7: Barron, it's not had the strongest series of past couple games in the world. Has gotten the hits, but struck out quite a bit. But could always turn it around.
0: That one again outside for ball two. Barron, one of the catchers on this Black Bears roster, batting .257 on the season with a .627 OPS. Barron in yesterday's game, as Cody said, did struggle, going 1-for-4. Did include an RBI. That pitch is in there for a strike.
7: It's 0-for-4 with a couple strikeouts the game prior. Trying to break out of that slump. In a big way here, potentially. Down 3-0.
0: So now the 2-1 pitch on the way to Barron. It's outside for ball three. It's a hitter's count on the way.
7: Just taking that one away. Pitching him away and in. Two extremes right now. East-west.
0: Expect a swing from Barron. The 3-1. He does swing on it. Pops it up. Could be trouble over there in the sun, but the right fielder for Mahoning Valley is underneath it, Nick Williams. As a quick reminder, support for Black Bears baseball on United to the Moose comes from Levels Arcade, offering arcade games, pinball, and entertainment in Morgantown. That brings up an end of the first. Don't go anywhere, though. Baseball returns back on U92 the Moose, WWVU-FM, Morgantown 91.7, the official home of Black Bears baseball all summer long after these quick messages.
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0: Three O's the score in favor of Mahoning Valley after the first, as West Virginia's back on defense, and it is Cal Higgins, the left-handed pitcher, back on the mound, looking to go back, and he's got the exact same start as Mahoning Valley did bat through 1-9 in the first, so it is the leadoff man, Jaron Purify, back up to lead off here in the top of the second.
7: Yeah, it's pretty much like nothing happened. You're starting a whole new ball game against the top of the order. Just erase those three runs in the first out of your brain. Go back up and try to get a blank on the board.
0: It's a mindset that Andy Hurtado is hoping his pitcher Cal Higgins will have. The first pitch in there looks pretty good. Strike one called right down the middle.
7: Yeah, good first pitch there after walking Purify on five pitches to start out this ball game.
0: The 0-1 pitch on the way from Higgins way outside. Fernandez is able to stop it, but nobody on, so no trouble with the wayward pitch.
7: As the Let's Go Black Bears chance that go throughout. You need to try to get one more in the zone. That slider was just drifted way too far, did not break at all. You get that sinker in.
0: The 1-1 on the way. That one's just outside. Higgins trying to use that wide strike zone that he saw in the first.
7: Yeah, smart idea. Struggling to get that full grasp of the baseball right now and get it in the strike zone consistently.
0: Sinker tallying up just a bit high. 2-1 pitch, that one, same spot for ball three.
7: Yeah, the same. You had a solid start, much better start than you had. You threw three straight balls to start this game, and now you've thrown three straight balls after a first pitch strike. You're pretty much in the same location you were as you were against Purify. Just last inning. Try not to walk him on five again.
0: Spreading them all in that high and outside area. The 3-1 pitch is a challenge. Purify makes contact right into the glove of Owen Henney. The one-legged throw over to Ben Barrett's in time for the first down, so Higgins is able to get the ground ball.
7: Yeah, that's a much better result than you had in that first inning. You get one right down the middle, a changeup. That's just early, just on top is Purify, and it's a pretty easy play for the shortstop Owen Henney, who is still perfect at short this season.
0: Henney continues to do wonders right there in the spot. Nobody's taking that shortstop spot away from Owen Henney right now. First pitch on the way to Harrison is called strike one. Connected on the top left corner.
7: Yeah, good job finding that sinker location. First sinker strike of the inning. Get right on the top of quarter of the changeup, despite it being 91.6. That was more of a sinker.
0: I think that was a sinker. Yeah. It's pretty much a sinker pitch. Now the 0-1 is just inside to the lefty Harrison for ball one.
7: Maybe change the grip up a little bit. We all know Cubs pitcher Edward Cabrera throws a very hard changeup sinker hybrid. The sinker that he uses a changeup grip for, so he records it as a changeup.
0: 1-1 on the way. That one's off the top of the bat, right into the gap of the center and right fielder. Is going to drop down. And rounding second is Harrison, and he's going to stay put right there. So a stand up double for Tommy Harrison. That changeup just got left right in the middle.
7: Yeah, that was not hit that hard, just incredible location on it. A slider just braked away, and he was able to just get out in there, pull it. That's just pure power right there. Be able to get a pitch that's breaking away from your bat as a lefty, the exact thing you want to throw to a lefty as a left-handed pitcher in that left-on-left situation. He's able to drift it out. There's a reason why he's such a good hitter, and that's one of them. You're able to pull a ball into the gap against the shift. Just get one out there.
0: Why Miami of Ohio, their leading player last season. Now the first pitch into Nick Williams is middle outside for ball one. Williams, the former Michigan State Spartan last season. Strong season for Sparty.
7: Williams in 300. No home runs yet.
0: 1-0 pitch again lands outside the zone for ball two.
7: He still has a lot of inside-the-park power. Has three triples and three doubles this season out of his 30 total bases, 21 total hits.
0: Again, struggling right now to get ahead in these counts. 2-0 pitch on the way to Williams. It's high and outside for ball three. So another one that Higgins just falling too far behind the batters.
7: Yeah, it's been the story of the outing so far. Not yet anybody throwing. A lot of pitchers stretching right now as people's moved over to the bullpen.
0: Little song and dance there by Purify. And the 3-0 pitch is in there for strike one to Williams.
7: Good to get one across the board. It's Williams now in a very favorable hitter's count. Slap one the other way, and that will score a run. Wide open gap where a second baseman should be with the shift holding.
0: Challenge pitch on the way. 3-1's up top for ball four. So Williams will take his free base to bring up the left fielder, Eli Putnam.
7: And Eli Putnam's someone you don't want to worry. You don't want to deal with either. Singled and went around the score. Got a stolen base today. The left fielder. Powerful bat he has. 368 average with a 957 OPS. Another not yet to hit a home run, but as a double.
0: Clean off man putting him up. That first pitch in there for strike one. Double play could be in order if Higgins can get Putnam to ground out. Could also see a potential double steal here from Mahoning Valley if Harrison and Williams try and go. The 1-0 pitch is off the glove of Fernandez, so they won't need to steal the base. They'll take two free ones as the ball pops off the glove of Fernandez. So now runners at second and third with a 1-1 count.
7: A nightmarish start so far. Definitely not what Higgins planned to do when he got on the mound today.
0: Again, sinker just up time, way outside, probably trying to get one in the middle. So Fernandez not quick enough to fully glove the ball. It's popped off his mitt. So now it's a 1-1 count with one out and runners at second and third for the Scrappers. The Black Bears reeling out the gate here.
7: 1-1 count, however.
0: Pitch is on the way, and it's in there for strike two.
7: It gets a call right there. That same location he's been getting all game long. It's just where the strike zone is right now. One strike away, you could very well snag yourself a big out.
0: 1-2 pitch. That one popped up sky high. Sam Miller's got to get underneath it, or the right fielder will. And the runners will stay put. So a good glove by Derek Tarpley making the long run. And a really shallow right to glove
13: catcher
0: that one.
13: Jimmy Keenan.
0: And that'll be the catcher, Jimmy Keenan, back up. Keenan walked on his first plate appearance of the day. Higgins again, opportunities. For Mahoning Valley's got some two runners in scoring position, but chance to sit him down here with no blood.
7: Jimmy Keenan walked his last plate appearance.
0: Keenan, that one, takes first pitch outside for ball one.
7: And in that at bat, a run came home to score after he continued to foul off pitch after pitch after pitch. It was a 10-pitch battle. And eventually calls a mistake.
0: 1-0 now. Keenan took a big swing at that. No contact made for strike one. Higgins, pitch on the way, 1-1, another swing and a miss from Jimmy Keenan. No contact.
7: Strong pitch, just one strike away from getting your first zero on the scoreboard of the game. Three straight change-ups. Might be time for the speed.
0: Those two locating right in the middle. Now the 1-2 to get out with no damage. Tries to go corner, can't connect on it, ball two.
7: Yeah, that's a smart idea. try to get a chase or potentially a called strike with the wide zone. Just a little bit too far out on that change from even this strike zone.
0: Keenan awaits the pitch from Higgins. The deuce is wild on the way, and it's just up top for ball three.
7: That was a little bit high, just teetering around the zone. Keenan's got some big home run and extra base numbers on the season. He's only hitting .211, but has two homers, five RBI, four walks, a double.
0: Full count with two outs. Pitch is high for ball four, and that'll load the bases up. Higgins, again, unable to win the full count that time.
7: Yeah, just 58 pitches. You're not even through two innings. Definitely not what West Virginia was looking for in this start. If you're able to at least get through the two innings, that's what you were there for. But with how Texas bullpen has been, you definitely should have needed or prefer to have gone a little bit longer than this.
0: So that's the DH, James Whitman, in. Another first pitch strike in from Higgins. But, yeah, Cody, you've got to think the Black Bears were really hoping that they could squeeze some extra innings, quick innings out of Cal Higgins today. Save their guys in the bullpen a little bit of time. Still a game to go tomorrow. The 0-1 pitch on the way in there for strike two. Swing and a miss.
7: It's been a different man with the bases loaded apparently so far for Higgins. Just hammering it in the strike zone whenever you utmost need it to.
0: 0-2, two outs. Higgins delivers the pitch. It's swung on and missed, and Cal Higgins strands three scrappers on the pond as West Virginia heads to the bottom of the second. Don't go anywhere. Black Bears baseball right here on United to the Moose when we return from these quick messages.
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18: Bear ball back now.
0: First baseman Ben Barrett steps up to the plate as the Black Bears get their chance to bat here in the second. Currently 3-0 Mahoning Valley. But Cal Higgins is able to get out of a jam. Bases loaded. And gets a swing and a miss to sit down James Whitman there to end the top. So now it's Siemelman back out there for the scrappers. And he delivers the first pitch strike to Barrett.
7: Ben Barrett, big blast yesterday. Only hit of the day, trying to start the scoring. Another big one today, down the run.
0: One for three, that one, just a chopper right into the glove of the third baseman. Throw over to first is in time, so two pitches, another quick out for Semelman. He's gotten through four outs and only 16 pitches. Meanwhile, Cal Higgins is floating, getting closer to 60.
7: Yeah, and this is very efficient outing so far for Simmelman. Had a long max effort at walk from Henny, full count walk to start out, then quick double play and then the quick fly out.
0: Tarpley The righty, first pitch into him. It's low and away for ball one.
7: It's Tarpley. Some power.
0: Especially now, some of the most power on the team. 1-0 pitch is in there for strike one.
7: Solid outfield defender. Has some speed. Plays center some for Pitt. Yeah.
0: Seen that speed and that rocket arm from the outfield. That one finds the top part. Called ball two, though.
7: Yeah, just a little bit high on that one. Slider not able to break down. Throwing a little bit too early.
0: 2-1, Tarpley swing and a miss.
7: As that fastball definitely wasn't early. Perfect location, going away. Gets the swing right through it. Great velocity on it. About exactly where you wanted that fastball.
0: Semmelman, the 2-2 pitch on the way to Tarpley. Fouls it off behind him.
7: Tarpley trying to return to the base pass. West Virginia needs to put together a couple of hits. Strings them together, get that pitch count up. Eventually get a run across the board. Already down three.
0: Tarpley watches that one. Head away from him. Breaking too far outside for ball three, and the count goes full.
7: Good patience here from Tarpley, working that count up after three consecutive quick outs.
0: Tarpley, a guy who likes to swing the bat, so see it here, 3-2. Watches it, and it drops in, but it's just called outside for ball four, so Derek Tarpley will take his walk.
7: I'd love to see how close that one was, but stone cold take there from Derek Tarpley. Just watching it go right by, very, very, right on the corner. Call the ball.
0: That one's Eagle touching
7: eye.
0: Black.
7: Eagle eye, I mean, the MLB The Show like thing that gives you those close calls. Might have had that activated, that ability.
0: Now it's the catcher, Jose Fernandez, and he takes a big hack at the first pitch he sees, fouls it off behind him.
7: Fernandez had the day off yesterday. Now without Bo Sylvester, now away from the team for the rest of the year.
0: The 0-1, Fernandez, hard hit ball, flown out into center, but underneath it is Tristan Strickland to record the out. So runner stays put at first at Tarpley, and now Sam Miller steps up to the plate with two outs and a runner on first.
7: Yeah, that was pretty much the exact pitch Fernandez was looking for to try to blast this out of the ballpark, but unfortunately for him, only hits at 93 miles per hour, 31-degree launch angle. Maybe if he pulled it, instead of hit it up the middle, that would have been gone. It traveled 340 feet.
0: So Miller pinch hit the past 2 days for the Black Bears. Watches the first off-speed go in there for strike one. Couple of just unfortunate balls, though. Miller hit him pretty good the past 2 days, just finding outfielder's gloves. The 0-1, Miller swing and a miss on the slider away. Goes down 0-2 now.
7: Yeah, it's just the near-perfect pitching from Simmelman, the lefty, against this Black Bears lineup. Is trying to swing early, trying to get on base. Have struggled so far to do so. Great job pitching the contact.
0: The 0-2 from Simmelman's outside. Throw down to first. One hops off the glove, but first baseman Tommy Harrison does just enough to stop it and keep Tarpley parked. Now the count sits at 1-2. Miller gets the pitch. Miller swings and Miller misses. Down goes the second inning. 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
0: Welcome back inside Kendrick Family Ballpark. The Black Bears and the Scrappers doing battle currently. Top of the third up next, and West Virginia is bringing in a new pitcher.
7: Yeah, Cameron Padgett making his first appearance for the West Virginia Black Bears. He is fresh off a trip to the College World Series final with the University of North Carolina. Pitched in a couple of games in Omaha, pitched in three, did not appear the entire month of June until Omaha. Pitched on June 17th, and the win against West Virginia went no innings and not recording out, but gave up two hits and a run. And against Oklahoma, he pitched in two, both of the losses against Oklahoma. Did not give up a run on one hit and one inning in that first game against OU. And in the second game, in the final of all finals, in that game three, allowed three runs in the loss in that blowout against Oklahoma. That's what Oklahoma later on went go on and become national champions of the entire nation, Division One College World Series, Omaha World.
0: Yeah, Padgett ran into a buzzsaw with Boomer Sumer out there in Omaha. Nobody was taking down Oklahoma. Lost one game, I believe, on the way. Or did they lose? Yeah, one game to North Carolina.
7: Just the UNC.
0: In the championship series, game two. First pitch to Polanco was a ball from Padgett. He's got the bottom of the order. Polanco, Strickland, and Malave all due up. 1-0 pitch. That one swung on. It's into the glove of Ben Barrett. And Padgett's going to get some early work in. Dropped the pitch, but did he grab it? Yes, he did. So it's going to be called out. So bobbled in, still managed to haul it in with the offhand. So it's going to be recorded and out.
7: Get this guy a juggling license. That's
0: did it not hit the ground?
7: I mean, I think it bounced up on the turf and he just grabbed it. I think it was like a
0: bare-handed by a Padgett, showing off the skill.
7: Interesting. Eventful first at bats and first batter faced for the righty.
0: That's what you find here in the MLB draft, especially in Morgantown. Strickland, the first pitch into him is called strike.
7: Padgett throws fastball, a couple off-speed pitches as well. But loves to throw that fastball.
0: Padgett fires it in. That one's grounded right into the glove of the third baseman, Petrick. The throw's in time to Ben Barrett. A little bit less eventful on that one, but still the same result for the second out.
7: Yeah, I mean, that's the Owen Petrick that you're used to seeing back at Virginia Tech. It's very strong scoop, made it look very routine on the hard hit ball down the third baseline. Much more like him. Let's see if he can turn around the hitting the ball as well. That slider was able to get the ground ball just pulled from Strickland.
0: So now Sue Malave into the box. First pitch swing. That one's driven out to left. It's heading to the glove of Tilden Garland. He's underneath it to record the out. So 1-2-3 goes Padgett to retire the side. We'll head to the bottom of the third after these quick messages right here on U92 The Moose, the official home of Black Bears baseball all summer long.
24: The weather is so nice. I'm so glad it's getting warmer in Morgantown. It makes the walk to class so much more enjoyable.
25: Me too. This is great. I'm so happy we were able to get outside.
24: Let's go to... Ouch. Oh no, I think I just sprained my wrist.
25: Oh my gosh. These stupid sidewalks have been so bad recently. I love Morgantown, but the messed up sidewalks and potholes seem to be everywhere lately. Hold on. We need to make a report about this. I found this link online for the Morgantown 311 system.
24: No, dude, like, I really need to go to the hospital.
25: No, it only takes a minute. Look.
24: Seriously?
25: Yeah, I already finished the report.
2: Did you know you can use a Morgantown 311 system to report anything from animal waste to abandoned vehicles to litter pickup? 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
24: Can we please go to the hospital now?
25: Yes, but keep your eye out for anything else we can report.
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0: Welcome back into Kendrick Family Ballpark. A 1-2-3 inning for Cameron Padgett in his first appearance as a Black Bear. Did it himself on the first out, recording a little bobbled out there on the having to cover the bag. Lost it at first, but then had the whereabouts to collect himself and still make the out. So a great play by him. Brings up the 8-9-1 hitters, Owen Petrick, Tilden Garland, and Owen Henney, the three due up, with Colton Semmelman still on the mound. The lefty had only thrown 4 2/3 innings so far. For Mahoning Valley this season, Petrick first pitch swings and fouls it off down the right line.
7: As Petrick is a heavy, happy swinger, swinging a lot to start his Black Bears career, yet to make much contact in play outside of one single.
0: Okay, swung of that fastball in the zone. That one's into the dirt for ball one.
7: Good take there. Have Petrick making in his fourth start now for West Virginia. Tilden Garland in the on-deck circle making his first.
0: Petrick, the 1-1's outside for ball two. And it's been no secret that Petrick has struggled a little bit since arriving here to Morgantown, but the Virginia Tech product knows, you know, he's got that good baseball in him.
7: Yeah, one of the best defensive third basemen in the nation this past year.
0: That one swung on, and it gets through the gap, so back-to-back days. Owen Petrick records a hit, and he's on to first with a single.
7: That's a strong hit right there, right into the six hole. Blasted right through where no one was, and Petrick's on board. Back-to-back games, back-to-back days, with a single in his first at-bat of the game as well.
0: Petrick again makes the routine out on defense, steps right into the box as the leadoff guy. Gets a single, and now it's Tilden Garland.
7: It's Garland. And they're shifting them pole side, and whenever I watch him in BP, he hits opposite field, so I guess I know where he's going.
0: First pitch to Garland's outside for ball one. The lefty, Tilden Garland.
7: This lefty hitter, one of my favorite types of hitters, the lefty hitters who poke little grounders, little line drives the other way, where the shortstop should be.
0: So 1-0 in there, right in the zone for strike one.
7: Hasn't played the first start, or hasn't played baseball whatsoever since April. That's what Coach Tim Garland, his dad, said yesterday.
0: The 1-1 on the way to Garland's outside for ball two. Good glove there by the catcher, Keenan. Make sure that Petrick wouldn't have any room to run. Two-one on the way. Tilden swinging a miss, just below the bat for strike two.
7: A little bit late on that one, 90.6, right past the bat, a little bit high on the swing, about eye level.
0: 2-2 pitch on the way to him, finds the corner of the zone for strike three. So Garland goes down with the backwards K, and that brings up Owen Henney.
7: Yeah, it's a strong battle by Garland. Watch that one go by. It's a 2-2 count. Right on the corner. Thought it was a ball whenever it crossed the plate.
0: Now it's one of the new Mountaineers on the block for next season, Owen Henney. to the plate. His first pitch is inside, and the throw down to first. Not in time. The swipe not able to be applied by Harrison.
7: I got to say, I agree with Tilden and watching that one go by. That was down in the right-handed batter's box. Way off the plate. Called a strike. Called strike three.
0: The 1-0 now is on the way to Owen Henny. Swings on it. Grounds it into the shortstop. 6-4. 3-0. It's going to get past the first baseman, so Owen Henny will reach first. Most likely go down as a throwing error there, but still two outs and get the leadoff runner out. So now Henny sits at first. Mahoning Valley unable to complete the 6-4-3, and that'll bring up Marcus Bradshaw to the plate.
7: It's keeping it alive. Marcus Bradshaw. Keeping it alive, being that one out. Reaching on a fielder's choice. Now Bradshaw could change things here. Continue this a little bit.
0: First pitch Bradshaw out to wait for because the thrower to first not in time trying to pick off Henny.
7: Very wordy game day description of that one, but Henny advanced the first on a throwing error.
0: That one, Bradshaw grounds it out into the third baseman. One hop, throws a little high, but in time, Bradshaw able to beat it out. That ends off the third. A quick reminder, support for Black Bears baseball on U92 The Moose comes from Levels Arcade, offering arcade games, pinball, and entertainment in Morgantown. Don't go anywhere because the top of the fourth is up next right here on U92 The Moose after these quick messages.
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2: Now that those commercials are over, let's get back to Black Bears baseball right here on U92, The Moose.
3: Cameron Padgett still on the bump for West Virginia. He's got the top of the order due up against him, Purify Harrison and Williams. The 1-2-3 batters.
4: Yes, quick work. And his first appearance for West Virginia for Padgett.
3: He's able to go 1-2-3. Not going to be the case this time as Purify blasts that one down the left field line. It one hops fair, and that's going to be a stand-up double for Purify. His first hit of the day. Walked on his first plate appearance. Then that one.
4: First baseman blasted down that left field line. Just got all of it. Probably hit very high exit velocity on that. Upwards to 100, that's what I assume. Just absolutely killed over the third baseman's glove.
3: Only an 86 exit velocity,
4: oh, really?
3: 209 distance, 16-degree launch angle.
4: Had some zip to it for 85.9.
3: Nonetheless, now brings up the first baseman, Tommy Harrison. He's got a run in scoring position with no outs. Takes the first pitch low and inside for ball one.
4: Harrison now in more of a favorable right-on-left matchup, but don't tell them that. He hit a double against the lefty in his last at-bat.
3: Padgett with the 1-0 now. Against Harrison fires it in and fires in the first strike of the count.
4: Yeah, it's strong pitches so far. That first changeup well in the zone, called a ball. That one there well in the zone, called a strike that time.
3: Switched opposite sides, went low, went to the left corner instead of the right, gets called the strike. Now the 1-1, that one. Why not try dead middle for strike two?
4: Yeah, working very quick. He's filling up that strike zone with all of his pitches, using that changeup, slider, and fastball. Harrison just watching that one fly right by.
3: Probably should have been three pitches, three strikes, all to three different corners of the zone. Nonetheless, it's 1-2 count for Harrison.
4: Might be targeting that inside high corner now.
3: Takes a look back at the runner on second. The 1-2 now on the way. Skips it into the dirt. Got past the glove Fernandez momentarily. Scoops it up and prevents Purify from taking off. And now it's back into the glove of the pitcher.
4: Trying to get that wipeout. Swing and miss inside there. Doesn't get it. Doesn't get the offering.
3: Good job by Fernandez to find that ball as well. Got underneath the catcher. Now it's a 2-2. Harrison awaits the pitch. He gets it. It's outside for ball three.
4: So that was a strong take there by Harrison. Right off the plate. Has been called a strike at times. Got called a strike last inning to Garland. Not that time.
3: Yeah, just below 96 there. Really strong take by Harrison. So now the count works full against him. Black Bears have had trouble with these. Full count goes into the glove of Sam Miller. Throw to first is in time, so it is the first out of the top of the fourth, but the runner does advance to third.
5: Right fielder, Nick Williams.
4: Just good, productive out there on the full count. Harrison wanted more than just your classic 4-3. I mean, same exact situation you saw in the first inning as Harrison had Purify on second. Drifted it over to the right side of the infield. Just allow Purify to go second to third. Now with less than two outs, all you need is a fly ball out in the outfield, high and deep. You'll score him.
3: 2-0 pitch. Into the dirt for ball one. Fernandez acts like he's going to throw. Not really, just kind of scare the runner back.
4: It's Nick Williams, still perfect on the day. Had a single in the first inning and a walk in the second. Went around to score in the first.
3: One's across for him on the stat card.
4: Advancing to home on an error.
3: The 1-0 pitch on the way to him. Williams pops it up, and it's track and foul out of play.
4: It's a high, high fly a popper just going far past even our roof. I didn't hear it hit.
3: Say, never even came down.
4: Might have made it to that hill behind the stadium.
3: Could still be going up for all we know. The 1-1 pitch on the way from Padgett swung on. That's past the glove of Sam Miller. That's going to be an RBI single as he's held up at first. So nice piece of hitting from Nick Williams. Keeps that perfect streak alive. Now 2-for-2 on the day and adds an RBI to the total. And it's 4-0 Scrappers.
4: Yeah, back-to-back situations for Williams where he brings home a run from third on an RBI single, both on the ground as well, just blasting it through the pulled-in infield.
3: Again, it feels like for Sam Miller right now, every ball is just going the opposite side of where he is. If he's favoring the second base bag, it's heading towards more of the gap. If he favors the gap, it's heading right up the middle.
4: Eli Putnam's another guy that has a run scored today.
3: First pitch into Putnam's called strike.
4: Also with the steal, just these Mahoning Valley hitters are scrapping away a couple runs here.
3: See what you did there.
4: Yep.
3: So got a runner on first with one out. Putnam's down 0-1 in the count. The pitch on the way is right past the glove of Padgett, but into Sam Miller. Acts like a throw, doesn't need it. Being unassisted, 4-6 double play, or 4-3 double play for Sam Miller to set it down. And we'll head to the bottom of the fourth after these quick messages right here on U92, the Moose.
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3: It's still Colton Semelman on the bump for Mahoning Valley as the crosscutter, the Scrappers currently hold a 4-0 lead over the Black Bears here in Morgantown. The three due up for West Virginia are Walker Barron, Ben Barrett, and Derek Tarpley. The 3-4-5 hitters in the lineup. Be Barron walking up to the plate here to get us going in the bottom of the fourth. Another run comes across for Mahoning Valley there in the top, Cody.
4: Yeah, Mahoning Valley just continuing to give their starters some insurance. Simmelman's been absolutely lights out, only one hit allowed through three innings of work. 41 pitches only as well. Two strikeouts. He's just been...
3: First pitch swing, it's fouled off in front by Barron.
4: It's been on fires. The early runs for West Virginia has not happened just yet, as they've been having the past couple of games. Maybe it's time to flip around and score late.
3: Got to say, West Virginia in that two-game stand against Williamsport were able to score 8 runs in the first 3 innings combined of those two games, and then were blanked in both of them through the last 6. So going to need to flip the script today if they want to come back in this one. It's an 0-1 pitch on the way to Barron. It's outside for ball 1.
4: It's Barron. Gets a good eye shout from the crowd. That was a pretty solid take. Slider going away.
3: Now the 1-1, more inside, and Barron takes a big swing on it. Had no idea that where that pitch was going.
4: Going from a good take to just a protection swing. And he's able to make contact, fouled away.
3: So now down behind 1-2 in the count is the slider. Just went way inside on Barron. The 1-2 swung on, popped up, and fouled off. End up in the berm, might have a little bit too much legs, it does.
4: Barron just fouls another one. He's made contact on two of his swings so far, whiffed on the other.
3: It's a 1-2 count again on the way to Barron. That time goes down, swings and misses for the first out at the bottom of the fourth.
4: Yeah, just same location as that slider on the third pitch. He got a ugly swing and got another ugly swing there with the wipeout slider inside.
3: Continues to be in a little bit of a cold streak is Barron. Now one for his last 10 at bats. And that'll bring up Ben Barrett, the first baseman.
4: It's Barrett. Not able to get on his last appearance.
3: First pitch for Barrett. He's outside for ball one. Barrett and Cervestler got the scoring going for West Virginia yesterday with their back-to-back home runs. Fester no longer with the Black Bears. Ben Barrett still is, however, hoping to recreate some of that magic today. Second pitch into him is high and outside for ball two.

0: five of his tools to get under that and show that he's not just the other.
1: Yeah, Barrett probably thought that one was going to drop down in the shallow part of right field. Now it's Derek Tarpley to the plate. He watched the first one go by for a ball.
0: Tarpley walked in his last appearance, but that side was quickly retired with the F8 and a strikeout from Sam Miller.
1: And Tarpley not the most patient. He wants to go out swinging, but it's tough to make him swing at those when they're that wayward outside.
0: Tarpley loves a swing, but he also knows the strike zone. Loves to take walks. If he sees one in the plate, though, he's going to try to hammer it.
1: 2-0 pitch on the way to him. Low and inside for ball three, so Derek Tarpley again's way ahead in the count on Semelman.
0: Jose Fernandez on deck. Big power, just got under one. His last appearance could. Gets that same pitch he got. Drive it that time out of the ballpark.
1: 3-0, probably pitching safe. They are indeed. Tarpley takes ball four, and he'll take his base.
0: As Tarpley's been up twice now, has walked both times. And that leaves Fernandez to come up, try to bring him home, clean him up a little bit. As he blasted one out in the center field, one that had the distance, if he would have pulled it, would have been out of the ballpark.
1: Barber City, Venezuela, Jose Fernandez serving as the catcher today. First pitch into him is it low for ball one, and that's five straight balls now from Semelman.
0: And losing it a little bit, had been on fire to start out. Throwing another ball in there.
1: 1-0 on the way, and it drills Fernandez right in the, I think caught him right in the arm. Holding near that elbow. Just a changeup gets way too far inside. So Fernandez will walk it off, take his base. Now runners at first and second with Sam Miller stepping up to the plate.
0: Sam Miller struck out his last at bat, but could change that up. One swing of the bat makes this a one-run game. And Sam Miller has the power to do it.
1: That he does indeed, Cody. He's gotten under a couple balls recently, just unable. Feels like they're getting right into the outfielder's gloves. Needs one to drop in front or sail a little bit longer. Now you see the pitcher, Semelman, step off the mound, maybe a little bit shaken up. Four-pitch walk into a hit-by-pitch. Strong start from Semelman. Now he's going to step off and thinks about throwing back to second. He doesn't.
0: Yeah, and it's a quick step off, just trying to keep everyone back, give himself a little bit more time to think about this first pitch, reset the pitch clock.
1: Semelman has already matched now a season total. 4 2/3 coming into this game. He's that far into this one. That ball's into the dirt for ball one, so now just can't seem to find the zone, and the catcher, Jimmy Keenan's going to have a quick jog out to have a word.
0: Yeah, giving a little bit more time. There is some warming going on in that bullpen. Not yet any throwing. A couple of stretches, a couple of medicine balls out there. They have that tarp up, so hard to see who's right now on the mound.
1: 56 pitches so far into this game. 28 of those have been strikes. Exactly half, 3 2/3 work, and he's got 3 strikeouts to his name. Only 1 hit by West Virginia so far. No runs. The 1-0 on the way to Miller swung on and missed.
0: Yeah, just on top of that one, just a little bit early, and the bat was not close to the baseball on the whiff.
1: Let's say another four-seamer that's whiffed on by Sam Miller, having troubles right now. The high-velocity pitches in the zone. 1-1 now. He's into the dirt for ball two. Skips into the glove of Keenan.
0: It's Miller more friendly to the hitter here on this 2-1 count.
1: Probably expecting a swing here. It's going to be another step off and a throw over to second. Pickoff's not in time.
0: Kind of the exact even count, if you want to know, like 2 balls away from walking, 2 strikes away from striking out.

0: pretty much the count, 2-1. Anything can happen here. That and 0-0.
1: 2-1's on the way. Miller swings. That one's popped out. Lost it in the sky. No idea where it ended up, but it tracks foul.
0: Kind of disappeared. Maybe a bird. Maybe a bird took it.
1: I have no idea where it went.
0: Shout out Randy Johnson.
1: I think that kid's got it over there.
0: Maybe
1: up on the concourse. 2's across for Sam Miller. That one's up high for ball 3. Count goes full with 2 outs.
0: Well, this is the biggest pitch of the game for the West Virginia Black Bears to this point. Down 4-0. 2 runners on. First and second, ducks on the pond, if you will. Full count pitch. Miller's a big bat.
1: The Gator product, Sam Miller, pitches outside, takes ball 4, and the bases are juiced up for West Virginia now.
0: Yeah, great work there from Miller to get on board, take all the pitches away, foul off. A couple of solid ones, and just as West Virginia finally started to see Simmelman, this pitcher, I think it's about time for a pitching change. It's number 52, manager.
1: That is the...
0: Oh, it's the pitching coach.
1: Say pitching
0: Jason,
1: coach
0: Jason
1: coming
0: Stanford
1: out.
0: Stanford is coming out. Not so no pitching change just yet, but still a big moment as it's number 9 that would be making that pitching change, Raul Gonzalez. But number 52, the pitching coach for Mahoning Valley, Jason Stanford, talking to his guy Simmelman, who's on 61 pitches now, 30 of them strikes, 3 2/3 of work, 3 strikeouts, no earned runs. But that could all flip over. One change, one swing, one moment.
1: It's Owen Petrick,
0: yeah,
1: up to the plate.
0: Owen Petrick, he is the lone hitter, only person with a hit, which something that, tell someone who's watched the last couple, wouldn't have really expected. Not really seeing the ball well past couple of games as far as Black Bears' career, but fourth game now in the MLB Draft League, Owen Petrick up with the biggest moment of the game for West Virginia.
1: 1-for-1 today. Semmelman's going to try to get out of the jam, and my goodness, Semmelman launches that one over the catcher. I mean, it hit halfway up the net. Tarpley comes home to score, so the Black Bears do crack the goose egg. Cut the lead down to 4-1, and I have no idea what happened on that pitch after a mound visit. You don't see that every day.
0: Yeah, I mean, that looked like it completely slipped. I don't know if you use a little bit too much tack, a little bit too much sticky stuff, but it definitely slipped out of your hand. Maybe sunscreen? I don't know.
1: Not sure, but, I mean, flew it up. Now that one skips into the dirt in front of Petrick. Catcher's got to go down and stop it, so it's a 2-0 count. Still runners on second and third for West Virginia as one comes across.
0: That's quite a hilarious game day to look at, just the ball going towards, like, Jupiter.
1: I see it now. NSC not top 10. That one's inside for Petrick. Now it's a 3-0 count, and Semmelman is really starting to veer off now the tracks.
0: I got to say, would be a big moment for Tilden Garland to come up, left on left situation if Petrick can get on with a walk. But be also pretty big if he can get a single here up the middle.
1: Petrick swings on that one. It's gloved by the shortstop, sliding. The long throw to first is not in time. So Petrick's in at first, runners at the corner, and it's an RBI single as Jose Fernandez comes across the score, and it's 4-2 Black Bears. So Petrick got it, a little bit of a indecision from the shortstop. And now it's Tilden Garland up, still with 2 outs, runners at first and third. It's 4-2 West Virginia.
0: Yeah, great hustle there. Not the fastest runner in the world is Petrick, but he was able to bust it down that line, get to first, and a great play at shortstop just goes on the wayside, was not able to get the ball out of his glove.
1: Petrick had one hit coming into today in his Black Bears young season. He's 2-for-2 on the day, attacking RBI onto it. First pitch, Garland was in there for a strike. That one's outside for ball 1.
0: As Garland was a victim of a rough call on a called strike 3. His first AB, last inning, backwards K, was into the about where that last fastball was just located, called a ball.
1: 1-1, Garland goes down into the dirt to swing on that one. Now 1-2's the count.
0: Yeah, two strike. Garland, he has good speed. If he can just drift one with how far back that shortstop purifies playing, he can beat it out.
1: 1-2, runner goes, swing and a miss for Garland. That ends the fourth, but not the four. West Virginia puts two on the board. It's still 4-2 in favor of Mahoning Valley, but it's a quick reminder, support for Black Bears Baseball on U92 The Moose comes from Levels Arcade, offering arcade games, pinball, and entertainment in Morgantown. Don't go anywhere. West Virginia cuts the lead in half. It's 4-2 heading to the top of the fifth right here on U92 The Moose. 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
4: 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Visit AdoptUSKids.org to find out more. This message is brought to you by AdoptUS Kids, the U.S. Department of Health and Human Services, and the Ad Council.
5: Bear ball back now.
1: Welcome back to Kendrick Family Ballpark as Cody cracks open his Diet Coke right here at the top of the fifth. West Virginia's cut the lead down by two. It's 4-2, still in favor of Mahoning Valley, but more of a sigh of relief for the Black Bears scoring a run in the fourth inning, somewhere not past the first three. I mean, that's a huge win in itself for the Black Bears.
0: Yeah, I mean, it's been ugly the past those first couple of innings. Now West Virginia got two across the board. I mean, still down two runs, but it's a good sign to be able to get some runs across, string cut dead or a couple hits.
1: And it's still Cameron Pageant out there on the bump for the Black Bears, entering into his third inning of work so far. Through two innings, doesn't have a strikeout, but only one earned run against him. 19 pitches now. 12 of those have been recorded as strikes.
0: Yeah, Pageant did a great job just working in. And working in that zone, grounding, forcing grounders, forcing flyouts, getting weak contact.
1: So now it's a 2-0 count. Paget swung on, fouled off by Keenan. Keenan the catcher, the first man up. After him, it'll be James Whitman and Edison Polanco. Two-one count. This Pageant will deal it in. It's low into the dirt for ball three, so now it's a hitter's count on the way for Jimmy Keenan. A challenge pitch going to have to be delivered.
0: You're going to have to hammer one in the zone. Keenan is a power hitter, only low average, high pop. But it's a risk you're going to have to pay if you don't want to walk this catcher before big part of the lineup.
1: 3-1 on the way. Keenan swings, fouls it off behind us. Right off the window, that'll move the count full off the foul ball.
0: As full count pitch now, I say force in the zone once more, try to get that swing. He swings and misses at times, works well in the count, has appeared on the base pass both times he's been up, two walks, try not to make it three in a row.
1: Three straight fastballs from Pageant.